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1: Players to watch today. Carpenter's coming off a 2026 campaign where she tied for the team lead with 15 points and 6 goals. Rodney also had 15 points and 6 goals for the Big Red last season, along with 3 assists. And Gaia was injured and didn't play in 2025, but was a constant presence in 2024 as she started all 17 matches that season. Nebraska quarterback Anthony Calandria received recognition Monday morning as he was named to the preseason watch list for the Maxwell Award. Calandria, who transferred to Nebraska for the 2026 season, was the Mountain West Conference Offensive Player of the Year at UNLV last season. He guided a UNLV offense that ranked 18th nationally in scoring and 20th in total offense in 2025. The Big Ten Network announced its 2026 volleyball TV schedule today. 10 of Nebraska's 20 Big Ten conference matches will be nationally televised, along with at least 5 non-conference matches. Additional matches selected for TV, including those on Nebraska Public Media, will be announced at a later date. Any home matches and Big Ten road matches not selected for television will be available on Big Ten Plus. The MLB trade deadline occurred today. Some notable moves include Cy Young winner Tarek Skubal traded from the Tigers to the Dodgers, All-Star Luis Arraez traded from the Giants to the Phillies, Adley Rutschman traded from the Orioles to the Red Sox, Nationals Foster Griffin traded to the Guardians, and the Padres acquiring Casey Mize from the Tigers. 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
3: Infield to the right as well. Heron to the wine, her one ball pitch. Ava swings and drives this one to center. Johnson going back. It's gone. It's gone. Huskers win. Huskers win. Huskers win. Huskers win. 5-3 on the Cusack two-run home run.
4: 5:58 to go in the first half of play as Jamarcus Lawrence trots it into the front court, picked up by Cooper Campbell. Bounce pass, left corner, 3-ball. Sanford got another one. 5 of them. Sanford exhorting the crowd, and they oblige, and the Huskers are up 11.
5: Keelan Smith, the motion man from left to right. Snap, quick screen near left, leaping catch from Hunter. Leaks through, breaks an ankle tackle. There he goes, Hunter, 40, 35, 30. Hunter all the way. That just might be your dagger.
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6: And welcome back, hour number 2 of Sports Nightly with Kyle Crooks. I'm Jessica Cootie. Going to talk some Big Ten volleyball media days as the Husker volleyball team took their spot on the Big Ten rotation today. They've done such a good job. They brought that in, I think it was like 4 years ago, and it's just been such a cool addition and given the spotlight to the volleyball teams who are a huge part of what the Big Ten Network does.
7: Yeah, it's growing. And media days, that's what it essentially is, regardless of the sport. Even for football, it's for the network. It's for the Big Ten Network more than anything with the amount of stuff that they do. But yeah, it's cool. They all fly into Chicago to the Big Ten Network actual studios, unlike, you know, what football does. They go to a hotel somewhere inside in Chicago. But to get everybody to the network studios to see the headquarters for the network is pretty cool, and they do a nice job.
6: So before we start, we had a fun story that was told today. And so the volleyball coach for Maryland, Adam Hughes, told a story. And it's kind of funny. I'm not sure who tweeted it or posted it on X, but they said that they did not have this on their bingo card today. But he actually has a connection to Matt Rhule. So wanted to play that clip for you here tonight.
8: I made 13 years old, just finished Little League, and I had four college students who were my baseball coaches, and one of them happened to be Matt Rhule. And so we were the Bad News Bears. We played, I think, 14 games. We were 0-7, and Coach Rhule was still the happy-go-lucky, high energy on a Saturday morning. I don't know how he was pulling it off. And I'm happy to say we flipped the script, and we got to 7-7. And we had a great celebration, and I don't mean this to say something nice about myself, but I was named the MVP, and he gave me an award, and the award was a slice of pizza to my face. He just rubbed it all over me, but he's been great. I've emailed him when he was at the Panthers. He responded, so yeah, it's cool to see him. I'm also rooting for him as well.
7: How cool is that?
6: Yeah, small
7: world.
6: I mean,
7: there's so many stories. We got to ask Coach Rhule about that. I'm sure he heard the clip. It's maybe you'll hear it in the next couple of days. But ask him about that. So he was the Little League, his Little League coach, baseball coach.
6: They ended up going 7-7, and he was the MVP, and Coach Rhule gave him a pizza to the
7: face. But it's how they went 7-7. So they started 0-7, but finished 7-0.
6: Yes.
7: So that's, I guess for Coach Rhule, coaching was always in his blood, regardless of the sport. I didn't even know that Coach Rhule... I don't know if he still is a big baseball guy or not. I'd have to ask him. I know he's a big Knicks fan, so he's into basketball.
6: It sounds like a great topic for one of the upcoming Husker radio shows on when he comes in studio that you can dive into his baseball coaching days.
7: Yeah, because I haven't heard him talk a whole lot about baseball, but that's interesting. Him coaching Little League. I wonder if he was as intense as he is now. Probably is.
6: Probably.
7: I mean, it's just when you're a coach, you're wired only one way.
6: Yeah, so... pretty fun story. Just thought that would be cool to play for you here tonight. But let's talk some Husker volleyball as they took the podium today. And absolutely fantastic, as they always are. Bergen Riley, Andy Jackson, the two-player representatives, along with the head coach Danny Busboom. Kelly, wanted to play you a few of the clips from their press conference. We heard from Andy Jackson and Bergen Riley last week, so wanted to kind of focus more on what the head coach had to say today. But Kyle and I have talked a lot about this year and just the expectations. It's what comes along with playing with this program. It's nothing new. They are the best team, one of the best teams that have ever played the sport last year, and came up short of winning a national title. And so, again, the expectations are right there where they are every single year. And Coach Busboom Kelly was asked about just how they go about handling the pressure of coaching and playing at Nebraska.
9: It's certainly a driving force in the way we plan practice and go about, you know, everything that we do on a daily basis, because, you know, you take a day off or reps off, it's eventually going to catch you. And when something catches us at Nebraska, everybody notices. And we have to be prepared for that. And we have to continue to work to combat getting complacent and letting that pressure hurt us. But for me personally, I really want to model, you know, what I want my players to feel and how I want them to act. And so just making sure that we continue to enjoy the journey. We love volleyball. I've talked about, you know, to a lot of recruits, I want players that love the game. So that doesn't matter if you're playing in front of zero people or 92,000. I want us to play with the same type of joy. And I'm going to come into the gym every day, practice or competition, in a consistent manner where they can feel that. And I also think reminding them that we're more than just volleyball players and, you know, putting... I guess I would say my money where my mouth is. Is that the saying where, you know, I tell them when I have things to do with my family or when we need to take days off for personal things, like that's okay. And usually that just makes us stronger.
7: Yeah, sometimes it gets lost in all the expectations and the hopes for championships and the big crowds and the attendance records that you also have to remember that you have to try to have fun.
6: Yeah.
7: Right. And there is no complacency in this program, and it's very strict in that regard, that these are the expectations that we chase. And they're playing in all these cool matches this year. You're playing at AT&T Stadium. You're playing at Wrigley Field and all these cool things that you never thought would be a possibility. But you also have to keep, if you're DBK, you have to keep these players grounded in the sense that it is the game that you've been playing for a long, long time, and to continue to have fun with it, even when the expectations and the pressure are as high as they are.
6: That being said, you know, what she had talked about every day, every kind of instance of what they do, she wants them, that's how she wants it to be. And we heard it last year, just how competitive those practices were. And sometimes the practices were harder than what they were doing in matches. And, you know, the B team, if you will, was taking the A team to five sets. And it just was, it's intense in their practices. And so I think that's why it maybe made things look so much easier, if you will, when they got to match day.
7: Yeah, because you're playing a top 10 team on the other side of the net. That just happens to be your depth. That is the old cliche, iron sharpens iron. There's no more truer statement than a Nebraska volleyball practice, because there is incredible depth and you have the elite of the elite. Just shows how shocked everybody was when they lost last year against Texas A&M, because there was a team that was destined for a championship. But this year, with the players they have back, with the depth they have, the expectations are the exact same.
6: All right. Well, how about all these opportunities that Nebraska has really to start off the season, the awesome venues that they're going to be playing in? Danny was asked about just continuing to find new opportunities to grow the sport.
9: I don't know. It feels like every time you think that, oh, maybe we've done it all, something else comes up, something bigger. You know, I do think we still have room to grow in terms of media coverage when it comes to TV games and on big networks, not just the conference networks. Like, how many can we get on big time networks? And then, you know, you've seen it a little bit with some of the events we're playing in, but are these events paying money, you know, to not only players but also athletic departments and funding the trips to get there and all that? And there's a few, but I think there's room to grow, as you've seen in men's basketball and women's basketball. So it's pretty neat, though, to see the foundation of that being laid and companies and willing to put themselves on the line to help our sport. And then typically it pays off for them. So hopefully we continue to see more growth in those areas.
7: And speaking of, we did have the national TV schedule come out today for volleyball. We did have the question of where some of these matches are being aired, including the Wrigley Field matches is going to be on Fox, the first nationally televised match. We still don't know about the Arlington-Dallas exhibitions. We assume that it's going to be, they say it's going to be on a network,
6: right?
7: Whether that's a streaming service or if that's an actual linear network, the NBCs, the Foxes of the world, we'll wait and see. I would imagine that announcement's going to come out soon. But they have a Fox game coming up on September 6th. They have an in-conference Fox match against Wisconsin that's on October 10th. There's a lot of Big Ten Network, and there's a lot of FS1. And I would venture to guess that those numbers of linear matches, so matches on non-streaming services, conventional channels, that number will continue to grow every single year.
6: Yeah, and I think the big thing is, look, we know the numbers are there for Nebraska. It's continuing to grow that outside of when Nebraska's playing, right? Because every time you're having these events, it's Nebraska's got to be involved, but can you get it the sport to where, and I think that's what, you know, Danny was alluding to, is getting more of these games on the major networks and not just on the conference networks, but allowing it to open up to where, look, I think we're all proud that it's Nebraska's kind of carrying the load, but if you talk about continuing to grow the sport, it's got to be beyond Nebraska.
7: Yeah, that's double headers, triple headers on networks. Fox has done a good job for the most part. Putting those matches on Fox are a big deal. Even for on the men's basketball side, I think they had one or maybe two games on Fox last year. I know they're the second return game when Iowa came to Lincoln. That was a game that was on linear Fox. I mean, all of those matches mean a lot. You see even women's softball. I mean, how many games recently have been on ABC? All that exposure adds up over time. And volleyball, specifically women's volleyball, it's at a place where there's going to be, if you look at a line chart, I mean, the viewership's just going to continue to go up, and it's such an easy thing because the sport is quick, it's fast. It's a television product because it fits within a short window of time. So all of that volleyball has going for it, because it's just such a good TV sport, and it's easy for the networks to latch onto because you see the growing numbers.
6: All right. Well, next question, Danny was asked about just how they go about building the non-conference schedule.
9: You know, it really depends and it varies. You know, it's hard to go on the road in some capacities for us because our home atmosphere, number one, is great, but it makes money for the university. So we have to evaluate what that looks like. But also, we want to put our players in tough situations. We can't just play every non-conference game at home. We want to have some experience going on the road. We look at where our players are from. Does it get them closer to their hometowns? Where are we recruiting from? Where recruits could come watch us? And then, of course, who the opponents are certainly matters. And we want to make sure, again, we have a balance of I don't want to play the top 1 through 10 teams in the country to start the season. I want to be able to have different types of challenges throughout the non-conference. So I'd say it really varies from year to year. And yes, a lot of programs want us to come. And I get pitches all the time from schools of, you need to come here because Andy Jackson, let's get our home to Colorado. Or
10: yes.
9: Why haven't we?
10: Go Buffs!
9: So, you know, it's cool, though. We are playing DePaul here, and I'm friends with Marie, the head coach at DePaul, and she's like, this is a big deal, you guys coming. So when I can also help out a colleague and, you know, somebody I really respect and, you know, give their program a boost, that's a pretty fun reason to go come somewhere as well.
7: That's an interesting point. By the way, the Andy Jackson saying "Go Buffs," I'm sure that'll come back to haunt Andy Jackson. A lot of Husker
6: it's funny,
7: fans
6: Bergen
7: don't love that.
6: Like, yeah, like tapped her like, "Hey,
7: yeah, we don't like them."
6: Let's not say that.
7: But it's interesting. I never thought of it that way. Like, I could see in a world where coaches from other programs fly in here and give a PowerPoint presentation as to you should come here because we know what do? They sell out venues. More concessions, all these things, and it drums up interest for the program that you're traveling to. I think that's a fascinating aspect of Nebraska volleyball. Is they're the Beatles, right? They're this traveling circus that brings in all of this attention and ticket sales, and I think that's and it's really great for the sport.
6: And it's a balancing act, though, because you heard her say this. Like, while they feel a responsibility to do that, to continue to grow the game, continue to grow the sport, to continue to fill these venues. They also want to play at home. It's also very beneficial in multiple ways to play here at home. And so it's just that balance of making sure that you are playing enough games at home where it's both financially beneficial for you, but also for your fans, that you're giving enough opportunities at home. It's impossible for teams to come here and win. But then also, you still want to be able to take on those responsibilities of continuing to grow the sport. So it is that balancing act. All right, last clip. I thought this is really neat, too, just a different take on this. And this is something that I've heard from players, from coaches, when I've sat in here and done the dig with the assistant coaches. But just with since Danny's come in, just she wants it wasn't, hey, I'm going to do it my way, and this is how I'm doing it, and we're going to do it exactly how I've done it. It's been a collaborative effort, and she wants to hear the input and what works best for everybody else. And so she was asked about that, about how she kind of goes about – involving everybody from members of her staff to even players in the program. And then after she finishes answering, it's pretty cool to hear how Bergen chimes in. So we'll play that for you now.
9: Yeah, I feel like I touched on that a little bit already, just, making sure we're really thoughtful about days off, about having honest conversations about what we need. And, one of my biggest pillars in my coaching style is being collaborative. So I want input from my staff and players, and I take that to heart. And I think our players they trust me enough, especially now going into year 2, to say how they really feel and think. And then typically we can come to, some sort of agreement of, from experience as a coach, what works best or what's works best in the fast past versus what they need and what they feel like they need. So I think collaboration is very, very key when it comes to a long season. And the season's longer than it's ever been this year. But I think that's a good thing. I don't know if these ladies have anything else to add.
10: No, I agree. I feel like Danny really does value our input. And that's a really cool thing about just our program as a whole. And you can tell she values the input of the other coaches and us players. And it doesn't even have to be me and Andy. It can be anyone on the team. And she's not going to take that and say, like, hey, if we're tired, she's not going to say, oh, you just want a day off. Like, well, because we do have that relationship with her that if we go and we feel like our bodies need a little bit of a break or a lighter practice or whatever, she knows that we mean that. And it's just a two-way line of communication that comes from a lot of trust and respect off the court, too.
7: It also comes with having veteran players, too, that maybe you can trust in that that you don't have younger players or immature players that are just trying to pull a fast one on you to say, hey, we're tired, we don't want to practice. You have players around, you have a good culture, you have players that you trust, and you wonder, I mean, Danny's been, she was a head coach at Louisville and has been an assistant coach here, but that experience over time, you wonder if that was the way that she did things right away or she had to learn to become that kind of coach that listened to your assistants, that listened to your players. Maybe that comes, too, with just more experience of being a head coach over time.
6: Yeah, and John Cook's always bragged on her about her ability to relate to the players. I think that's probably part of it, is just kind of sometimes meeting them where they are and making sure that she is doing what they need and listening to them and what works best for them as well. So, all right, got to get to a break. 402-413-2400 is that number if you want to text into the show. 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
19: Lows dip down to about 65 tonight under cloudy skies with a chance of thunderstorms, easterly winds 8 to 15 miles per hour. Slight chance of thunderstorms tomorrow, high is 76, cloudy skies with a few peaks of sun. Lows dip down to about 58 tomorrow night, thunderstorms likely. Temperatures below average Wednesday and Thursday with highs from the low 70s to the low 80s. Storms likely Wednesday. I'm meteorologist Laura Lockwood on KHAS Radio, 1230 AM and 104.1 FM.
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6: 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Welcome back to Sports Nightly with Kyle Crooks. I'm Jessica Cootie. So we introduced a new thing that we're going to continue to do annually now, but it was the inaugural Sharpie Awards. We've had different categories we've played for you throughout the month of July. You guys have been weighing in, voting. Men's basketball has ran away with every single category so far this summer. Probably will again this one as well. But it's been a fun addition. And now that we know what we're doing, it'll be even better next year.
7: Yes, we're going to mark down things as we go. We'll hopefully introduce different categories next year, have a more of an expanded field, and it'll be interesting. It's only going to get better as we go, as we learn.
6: All right. So without further ado, hit it, Maestro. Best win.
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5: 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Oh, that was incredible!
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3: 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Benja!
22: 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His second.
23: 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That's perfection. 30-0.
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24: Men's basketball. NCAA tournament versus Vanderbilt.
25: Okereke will throw it in. Handed the ball. Gets it in. 2 seconds. Half court shot on the way. Oh my God, it's no good. Oh my Lord. In and out at the buzzer. Nebraska to the Sweet 16. It is a miracle finish for Nebraska. And it was destined to happen. It was destined to happen. Nebraska's going to the Sweet 16.
24: Softball. Women's College World Series walk-off versus Arkansas.
3: Infield to the right as well. Heron to the line. Her one ball pitch. Ava swings and drives this one to center. Johnson going back. It's good. It's good. Huskers win. Huskers win. Huskers win. Huskers win. 5-3 on the Cusack two-run home run.
24: Volleyball. Five-set win versus Kentucky.
25: Good pass, left side shot, it's a block by Virginia Abbiano. The Italian skies, and two hands that went home to the Kentucky deck.
24: Baseball, 10-inning comeback at Auburn.
5: Bender's first, high pop fly, right side of the infield. Who's got it? It's Stokes, makes the catch. Ball game, a marathon thriller, and the Huskers take down number 7, Auburn.
6: Best win, and congratulations, you made that one.
7: Yes, my apologies to Will Bolton crew, because if my voice is attached, it ain't winning. So I'll vote for it because I vote for myself. But we all know who's winning, and we all know who's going to come out on top, because this, it's the one you should vote for in terms of all, they're all incredible wins and great accomplishments, but none were quite like the one that everyone's probably going
6: to
7: vote for.
6: Yeah, so the Vanderbilt win to send Nebraska men's basketball to the Sweet 16. Again, you talked about it, just that last second shot. It was, you could hear, I was in that arena, you could hear a pin drop. It looked so online. And then, but that game was just an unbelievable game. People were talking about it was the game of the tournament. And so what an incredible basketball game. And then just to add to the historic season, and then the Women's College World Series, we've talked about this. Of course, it was one of the best moments, the Ava Cusack walk-off home run, but getting back to Oklahoma City, getting that win in the first round over Arkansas, just an unbelievable unbelievable game as well, and probably would win this category.
7: Two of the biggest wins in program history.
6: Yeah.
7: For each programmer on the list.
6: Yes.
7: So.
6: And then that, going back to that volleyball win over Kentucky, and we talked a lot about just the set sweep record and the straight sets and how many things it looked so easy once they got to conference play. But the reverse sweep against Kentucky, I mean, that was early in the season. They're down.
7: August.
6: It was, everybody was in shock, and what an unbelievable comeback. And that was a big win for this team as they kind of launched forward into what was, again, just a complete domination of conference play.
7: Yeah, it was just a team that even if they're down, which is rare, they're never out, which is obvious. The way that they were able to fight back, I think that was in Nashville, right? That was a neutral site match.
6: On ABC.
7: But it was dominated by Husker fans. I remember people saying that Nashville, downtown Nashville, was dominated by red for the Huskers. So they travel, of course, but that was a great one. And if they came back to beat A&M, that would have been on the list
6: Absolutely.
7: As well.
6: And could that have been one you vote for. Won.
7: Yeah, exactly.
6: Might have won.
7: But again, you have two different sports that had their biggest win in school history.
6: Yes.
7: For their program on the list.
6: And then finally, the baseball, the big win over Auburn. That was massive.
7: Top
6: that was
7: 10 win.
6: Early in the season. But that, kind of set the tone of what this team, the teams that they're able to go and compete and win on their home field.
7: Yeah, one of the best years in quite some time for Husker baseball. And that was a massive win early in the year. Top 10 win on the road against Auburn, which really helped their resume late in the year when you were talking about hosting a regional for the first time. Since 2008, that was a nail-biter. Will Jeske hit the 3-run home run to create some separation. I think they're up 9-5 heading into the bottom of the 10th. Bases loaded. The thing got really tight. Price Bender came in an impossible situation, got the pop out to second base, and that was the highlight that you heard that ended it and started what was a really great year.
6: All right, so again, this is our final Sharpies Award, our inaugural season of the Sharpies, but we'll continue to do it moving forward. We've had fun with it, so we appreciate the guys that have been a part of it. Christopher Sullivan Diaz is an excellent host of the Sharpies.
7: What a voice.
6: Cassidy contributed. Josh put together the elements. Camden, so the committee, everybody, we appreciate all of your hard work on it. And as we've done every single week, the poll will be up as soon as the show's over on our X account, so you can vote there on our Huskers Radio Network X account. And then you can text it in 402-413-2400. Should we make Duke do the counting now that he's back, or is it still
7: make
6: a Maddie
7: him do
6: Mills
7: something.
6: Job?
7: We got to make him do something.
6: Still a Maddie Mills job. All right. So if it comes down to a text vote, which last week it maybe could have factored in a little bit, but it has not been a factor.
7: Yeah.
6: The polls have been pretty much dominated for Nebraska men's basketball. So we'll see if how this one pans out. But I got a feeling it might be a runaway as well. But you can vote on our polls on X and then text it in as well. Let us know what you think about the wins and how you feel they shake out. But again, 402-413-2400. 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All right, coming up next, it's time for Camden's Culture segment. 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
6: 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Welcome back to Sports Nightly. Kyle Crooks, I'm Jessica Cootey, joined by Camden Cohn as well. Art in Los Angeles has chimed in on the text line. No matter who wins the Sharpie Awards, for me, Kyle gets my vote in all categories, GBR.
7: All right. Well, Art, I needed you on the last couple. Trophy. Yes, so that's what the winner gets a trophy from Jess's childhood.
6: So Camden was a part of the committee for the nominees. Do you guys, what approach are you taking to making sure you're tracking all of that coming up this year?
12: For next year? Yeah. I think, it starts with just making sure we're cutting the highlights in real time, right? And then, because that was the main thing, we like any of the funny moments, like I'm sure we had funnier moments on the broadcast, but we just didn't cut them, so then you forget about them. And so
6: nightmare to go back and listen to an entire broadcast. You don't know when things
12: happened. Yeah. And so if we cut it in real time, that will help. And then we have a specific folder already called the Sharpies.
7: Oh, nice. They're ahead.
12: For this year that we'll have for 26, 27 or whatever. And then we can just put by each sport or whatever we want and then whittle it down from there to what seems like the best.
6: Might see if we have any new ideas for categories too, but at least the ones we got, we can
12: start earlier in the summer if we wanted to add more categories.
6: Yeah. So
7: I love how you said committee too. It's just me and you. We're the ones who put it together.
6: No, they the
12: Josh and I decided which ones.
7: I'm talking about. Yeah, I guess that's right. But we provided the framework for the categories. Yes. They did the legwork.
6: Yes.
7: They did the true legwork.
6: Well, yeah. At least now if people want to chime in and say, hey, they nominate that for a Sharpie Award, hey, go for it. We're open to it. We're open to all the input. So
12: doesn't mean we'll use it, but we will take your nomination.
6: I feel like we also need to involve Big Red Reaction somehow.
12: Yeah.
6: So maybe like MVP its own category or best call or best, I don't know. I think maybe that could be its own own category.
12: And obviously that's when you got to, again, try and cut in real time because otherwise you'll forget. So.
6: Yeah, so we got to reward those people that stay up late that call into the show weekly. So, and the big dog, which is back, which we'll hear from him coming up here tomorrow night.
7: Does big dog still have his bark?
6: Yeah,
7: he does.
6: Okay. He does. He's coming for you in the picks.
12: Did you talk about any paintball today?
6: We did. He actually agreed that he's an easy target.
7: his back's too big.
6: But he said, I'm not hiding behind anything. So
12: he's just kind of come up to you. I'd say he's going to come up to you.
7: This is like, it's like old school fighting with him. They just run into each other. Everyone just runs into each other.
6: But he said he's in. He'll take you on anytime.
7: Okay, so. Bring it on. Bring it on, big dog. We'll see who's got the real bark.
6: Okay. All right. Well, so Camden joining us for his segment that
7: we're about to enter the club.
6: We started at the beginning of the summer. We still have not named. And he's back again for another one.
12: Got the club music going?
7: Yeah. It's going.
12: Good.
7: It's going.
6: All right. Jersey Shore.
12: I meant to have this one in last week's, but I forgot.
6: Okay.
12: But the new Spider-Man movie came out last week.
7: It did.
12: It was the biggest opening weekend in box office history. It surpassed $360 million.
6: Mm. You asked Kyle to go to the movies. He said no.
12: I did. He said no.
7: You guys are going to the movies, though.
12: We are. And so we invited you.
6: Tonight?
12: Tomorrow.
6: Tomorrow.
12: Tomorrow night, because it's cheaper on Tuesday.
7: And it's after the show they're going to watch Spider-Man.
6: Who's all going?
12: So far, just Chris, Josh, and I.
6: Okay.
12: Duke's already seeing it tomorrow somewhere else.
7: Duke wanted no part of that trio, huh?
6: Do you have to have known something else? Is this like a sequel? Like, do you have to know what's going on?
7: I watched the first one.
12: Like, you could look something up, I'm sure, and, like, be aware.
6: All right.
12: But the question was, will either of you be going to see it? And then part two would be, what is your favorite Marvel or superhero movie?
6: Oh, gosh.
7: The fictional Aquaman from Entourage. We were talking about Entourage before the show. Vincent Chase starred in Aquaman. I'm not a Marvel guy. I'm not a sci-fi guy, but I'd actually have to look up.
6: I'm looking them up right now, and I'm not.
7: What's better, Marvel or DC?
12: That's a good question too. I like Marvel better.
7: For you comic nerds.
6: See, I'm not huge. I'm looking at these, and I don't know if I've seen any of these.
7: I mean, Batman's probably up there, right? Is that a Marvel movie?
12: That's DC.
7: I haven't seen a single one of these. I like Deadpool. And they're coming out with a new one. I saw Ryan Reynolds was had a new like Deadpool costume.
12: Yep. There you go. And you haven't seen any of them?
6: I have no input.
7: Ryan Gosling, isn't he the Ghost Rider, the next Ghost Rider?
12: Sounds right.
7: Is that Marvel or DC? It is Marvel?
12: Okay. You know a little bit.
7: I saw that on TikTok presents all these different things to me. I saw Comic-Con was recently.
12: Yeah. What else is on your For You page recently? Like, what do we got?
7: A lot of things.
12: That's another question.
7: A lot of cats. There's a lot of cats that are dancing.
12: Okay.
7: Dogs. Continuous.
6: Yeah.
7: It's a lot of animals.
6: I get a lot of dogs.
7: A lot of animals.
6: I got a lot of funny. My FYP is like kind of comedic. And so I'll actually send a lot of them to DB, and we laugh about a lot of them. So
12: I've been getting the dog bar TikToks on my page recently.
6: Your phone's listening to you.
12: It is.
6: To me talking to you in the studio.
12: It is. So I like scroll, and I'm like, wait, is Sunny going to be in this one? Like,
7: you know what's funny? I'll buy something from the grocery store, something that I've never bought before, have not Googled it, and all of a sudden an ad for that product will show up on my phone.
12: Yep.
6: Crazy. Crazy. Okay. All right, what's next?
12: Next one, Lollapalooza, huge music festival in Chicago was last weekend. Would you guys ever attend a musical festival like that, or have you?
6: I have.
7: Not in 17 million years.
6: I have.
12: I didn't think it could be up your alley.
7: I would see them in concert for their own tour. I would not go to a festival and cram in for hours. People like go to the bathroom in diapers to be able to stand in a crowd for that long and get as close to the stage and be crammed in there. It's something you do when you're younger. That's more of an excuse that I can use now that I'm older, but even when I was younger, I wouldn't do that.
6: Yeah, I forgot it was like a country music festival in College Station when I was in college, but I've done it, and I might do it again. It just depends.
12: Depends who's there.
6: Yeah, who I was going with and who was going to be performing.
12: I'm not sure I could do it.
7: No way you would do that. That's such a lie.
6: If you don't have to, like,
7: you got knees like me. You wouldn't be standing all that time.
6: I mean, you never know. Never know.
7: The mud and the ugh.
12: No, it's not Woodstock anymore. I said it rains, then it was.
7: Yeah, not a chance.
6: All right.
12: Sticking with TikTok, the other day I saw someone take a video of some mice in the Boston airport.
7: Mm.
12: So that made me curious. You guys have traveled a ton for work. What are your favorite and least favorite airports? Obviously, the Lincoln Airport has to be high on that list.
6: Yes.
7: I love what they did with the Newark Airport in New Jersey. The Terminal A, brand new. It is a gem. It used to be one of the worst.
6: I think I like the Phoenix Airport. It's got a lot of...
12: I haven't been to that one in a while.
6: Eating, right, and shopping.
7: The Atlanta Airport is just... It's just too many people.
6: The problem is, like, when we travel with the team, so we don't always go into the airport.
12: That's true.
6: So,
7: yeah, it's
12: your
7: just,
12: other
7: you
12: ones.
7: Know.
12: You know, the other ones.
6: I'm sure a lot of people would say Vegas because you can gamble in that airport.
7: That's true. I have been in that one a couple times.
6: Chris is saying absolutely not.
7: I was in Dallas recently. That one
12: not bad.
7: Was okay. Dallas, Fort Worth.
6: Mm.
12: Like Denver? Have you been to the Denver
6: one?
7: I connected into the Denver one. I've heard some rumors about the Illuminati in the Denver airport. Have you read about that?
12: Oh, yeah. All sorts of conspiracy
7: theories. If people don't know about that, they should read about that. I mean, I don't think any of it's true, but...
12: You never know.
7: It's wild, the things that people come up with.
6: Well, no. I mean...
12: So there's not one you despise, necessarily?
7: I'm sure you didn't really love
12: the Atlanta one. Like Chicago?
7: The Atlanta one's tough, just because it's a hub. It's a domestic, so like a lot of flights in the Southeast go through Atlanta, and it's just very, you just don't feel clean, which is the case with a lot of airports.
6: I'd rather not have to be in a layover in an airport. Oh, how about that? And not have to have a preference one way or another.
7: So you just want to go from one flight to the next?
12: Direct.
7: The Cootie Charter?
6: Direct flights everywhere.
7: Well, you fly private anyway, so you don't have to worry about it,
12: basically.
6: Or I drive. I drive to Oklahoma.
7: Yeah.
6: Sunny.
7: Yeah, I ain't doing that.
6: Sunny is my passenger.
12: All right, last one. Hall of Fame game is on Thursday night. You guys have a way too early Super Bowl prediction.
7: Outside of the Colts?
6: Oh, gosh.
12: Well, it can be Colts first. Who are we picking in the NFC?
7: No, probably not the Colts. Excuse me. I'm going to go in the NFC. It's interesting. The Niners are an interesting case, right? Their head coach might be out for a little bit. Kyle Shanahan.
12: Rams?
7: The Rams are the favorite, the betting favorite, but I don't think they'll get there. To the Chiefs. I think the Chiefs might be on the tail end on the AFC side of what. What if I say the Chargers break through? Or the Bills. I'll go with the Bills. Bills finally break through in the AFC.
6: That's it. I was going to go Bills. And I'll just throw one out there. How about the Tampa Bay Buccaneers?
12: Wow.
7: Baker's unhappy. Baker's unhappy. Give me the Bills. How about this?
6: Because Searles has been dying for the Bills.
7: He's a former Bill.
6: He wants them to get there so bad. He's been on them every single year. Let's make it happen.
7: What if I dare say this is the year the Dallas Cowboys get to the Super Bowl?
6: I almost said that.
12: Chris says no. That would be something. Well, we'll write your predictions down from August 3rd. Good question. I mean, I like the Bills. I think the Bills are solid.
7: Eagles, Packers, Lions in the NFC.
12: I mean, Chris wants the Bears.
7: CSD, who are you a fan of?
13: Bears.
7: That's right, I didn't know that. Him and Hanley. Him and Hanley are a dynamic duo.
6: Yes. Bears versus
7: a deep run last year.
6: We'll see.
7: Lost in the divisional round, right?
6: But the Colts are the Super Bowl champs.
7: In my mind,
6: yes.
7: Will they make the playoffs finally for the first time since like 2020 or 2019?
6: All right.
12: Probably not.
6: We'll see.
12: That's okay.
6: Hopefully they keep your hopes up for a while, but gotta get to a break. We're back to wrap up the show next. Thanks, Camden.
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6: Hy-Vee, where there's a helpful smile in every aisle. Hy-Vee proudly supports the Huskers. Welcome back. Final few minutes left here of this Monday night edition of Sports Nightly. So tomorrow we will have football availability. The guys report tomorrow. They're in the dorms, right?
7: I think so, yeah. For a week.
6: Yep. So we will chat with a couple of those guys before practice gets underway on Wednesday morning. Mm-hmm. So I know that there will be some changes to the schedule come once they get through a little bit of the training camp. But for now, they're going to be practicing in the morning, I think this week. And we'll, I guess, adjust as we go. But we'll be out there at practice on Wednesday and bring you all kinds of coverage of that. But we will chat with a couple of the guys tomorrow before things get underway. And again, I had conversations last week with a number of the volleyball players. We'll continue those conversations tomorrow. I think we'll hear from Olivia Malk tomorrow.
7: Ooh, yeah. Interesting. I like that. This year I'll be more prepared for training camp because I remember, you know, everything was new for me last year.
6: Yes.
7: But
6: you were day-to-day.
7: Day-to-day, whether I was mentally okay to withstand the day.
6: It's like, how you doing today? Good?
7: I don't know.
6: Some days you look like deer in the headlight. But
7: This year we're a lot better now. But I think the attire for training, like I would go out there with, what I'm wearing now, right? Slacks and polo and all black. And it was hot. I remember it's probably one of the first days. It was so hot and I was wearing all black. I was sweating. I was so dehydrated and hot. My teeth started to tingle a little bit. And I'm like, this isn't good. I was bent over. I'm like, there's no way 3 practices into my tenure that I'm going to collapse and cause a scene.
6: I can't do that.
7: I'll tell this story too. One of the first practices, of course, Troy, I mean, he knew who I was. He interviewed me. He walks up to me. He's looking at me like, and I'm like, does he remember who I am? So he walks up to me and I reintroduce myself. And Troy goes, Kyle, I know who you are.
6: I remember that.
7: So that was how it all started. Yes. And but it was good. But I've learned a lot in a year.
6: Yeah, well, and think now you can even actually talk about volleyball. Like this time a year ago, you were just like,
7: yeah, well, let's break down the defensive tackles, Jess. Can we do that for 2 hours? And then we'll do the tight ends tomorrow for another 2 hours, which we probably will do still leading up to the season because we still have a month and 2 days. We're still a month out, but once fall camp hits, it means that the season is a month away. Already colleges that are universities that are starting earlier have already started fall camp for college. So you already see some news and things out from fall camp, but people can say they know what's going on, but we will actually be the ones at practice.
6: I'll say thanks to you kind of being more up to speed. I feel the most prepared and ready for football season to start than I have in a while.
7: Yeah? You're ready to rock?
6: I'm ready to rock.
7: How you feeling? You're feeling good, right?
6: I'm feeling good.
7: Ready to go?
6: I'm ready to go.
7: All right.
6: I'm excited. Sometimes I dread fall camp a little bit and then it gets long, but I'm ready for it. I'm excited.
7: It's time for a regimen.
6: How it all looks out there on Wednesday. So, and then by 2 weeks, I'll be ready for game.
7: Yeah, it's season. It's time for season.
6: All right, that'll do it for us. We'll talk to you tomorrow night here on Sports Nightly.
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0: skies with a chance of thunderstorms, easterly winds, 8 to 15 miles per hour. Slight chance of thunderstorms tomorrow, high is 76, cloudy skies with a few peaks of sun. Lows dip down to about 58 tomorrow night, thunderstorms likely. Temperatures below average Wednesday and Thursday, with highs from the low 70s to the low 80s. Storms likely Wednesday. I'm meteorologist Laura Lockwood on KHAS Radio 1230 AM and 104.1 FM.
1: ABC News, I'm Stephanie Officer. Spokane saw a mass exodus this weekend as wildfires converged in Washington State. ABC's Alex Stone is there.
2: Families fleeing walls of flames, homes engulfed as the three fast-moving wildfires broke out Saturday.
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1: It's a record. Spider-Man Brand New Day has broken the Avengers Endgame hold on the biggest North American opening weekend. It earned $360 million between U.S. and Canada. This marks a new milestone, blowing past the previous $357 million record set by Avengers Endgame in 2019. The success of Spider-Man Brand New Day and The Odyssey has contributed to a record weekend at the box office. Disney is the parent company of ABC News and Marvel Studios. This is ABC News. Ohio Senior Senator Republican Bernie Moreno now leading the charge against his former son-in-law, pushing for Representative Max Miller to leave Congress. ABC's Jay O'Brien explains.
4: In a February police report obtained by ABC News, Moreno told authorities her daughter came back from staying with Miller and had a fractured collarbone and what appeared to be a handprint bruise on her shoulder. Moreno also detailed an alleged pattern of abuse against her, alleging Miller threw her against the wall weeks earlier and saying in 2024 he held a gun to her head and separately threw hot water on her. Moreno told authorities her toddler said, "Daddy, kill you."
1: After nearly a decade of delays, the FAA approved Boeing's 737 MAX 7 for flight. The smallest of the company's popular 737 jets will primarily serve small and medium routes for airlines, including Spirit Air. I'm Stephanie Officer, ABC News.
5: Man, I love this place. I've been surfing here since I was a kid. Now, seeing my grandson out on the water, it means everything to me. Watching him and taking in the blue waves, the sea breeze, the blurry horizon?
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1: Chance of thunderstorms tonight. Otherwise, cloudy skies expected. Lows level off around 65. Easterly winds, 8 to 15 miles an hour. Mainly cloudy skies tomorrow. Slight chance for storms. Highs level off around 76. Partly cloudy tomorrow night. Thunderstorms likely. Lows dip down to about 58. Low 70s Wednesday with thunderstorms likely. Low 80s Thursday. From the Weatherology Weather Center, I'm staff meteorologist Megan Mulford. Currently, it's 84 degrees.
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1: Hey, it's Dave Greek with News Channel Nebraska coming up tonight on NCN. A first-degree murder trial getting underway in Dawson County. 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
1: Chance of thunderstorms tonight. Otherwise cloudy skies expected. Lows level off around 65. Easterly winds 8 to 15 miles an hour. Mainly cloudy skies tomorrow. Slight chance for storms. Highs level off around 76. Partly cloudy tomorrow night. Thunderstorms likely. Lows dip down to about 58. Low 70s Wednesday with thunderstorms likely. Low 80s Thursday. From the Weatherology Weather Center, I'm staff meteorologist Megan Mulford. Currently, it's 84 degrees.
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1: ABC News, I'm Stephanie Officer. President Trump today, when asked about the U.S. backing off a threatened large strike on Iran, claiming Iran has been negotiating, even though Tehran has been denying it.
2: For some reason, they, when they're talking, they don't like saying that they're talking. So I say, wait, we're in talks. Big deal, we're in talks. And they'll sometimes deny it, even though they spend hours and hours together talking.
1: A grand jury has indicted an Aurora, Colorado police officer accused of fatally shooting a black man during an attempted traffic stop last August. The DA says Officer Matthew Neely faces one count of second-degree murder and one count of manslaughter in the death of 37-year-old Rajon Belt Stubblefield. In a statement to ABC News, Aurora Police Chief Todd Chamberlain says he's confident all the facts will be fully examined through due process, and the filing of charges does not determine guilt. This is ABC News. President Trump is looking to cash in on his social media presence by selling instant access to his own posts starting this month.
3: Trump has used social media to announce massive military strikes or changes to a signature tariff policy, moving the markets with a single post to his social media platform, Truth Social. Now the president's company is selling instant access to Trump's social media posts through a service designed for big financial firms that could make millions.

0: from having Trump's announcements milliseconds faster than their competitors. Trump's company has not disclosed the cost of the service, and Democrats are already calling for an investigation into what they say is the latest way Trump is allegedly profiting from the presidency. Peter Harlambous, ABC News.
1: A man in New York City now facing criminal charges, including reckless endangerment, after he survived jumping off the Brooklyn Bridge over the weekend. According to the NYPD, the man leapt after 2:30 Sunday afternoon while naked and was rescued by the city's harbor unit. I'm Stephanie Officer, ABC News.
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1: Chance of thunderstorms tonight. Otherwise cloudy skies expected. Lows level off around 65. Easterly winds 8 to 15 miles an hour. Mainly cloudy skies tomorrow. Slight chance for storms. Highs level off around 76. Partly cloudy tomorrow night. Thunderstorms likely. Lows dip down to about 58. Low 70s Wednesday with thunderstorms likely. Low 80s Thursday. From the Weatherology Weather Center, I'm Staff Meteorologist Megan Mulford. Right now, it's 82 degrees. I wish

0: In Nebraska, the weather is always changing. Sunny skies can give way to thunderstorms, gusty winds, heavy rain, hail, or extreme heat. 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
1: Chance of thunderstorms tonight. Otherwise, cloudy skies expected. Lows level off around 65. Easterly winds, 8 to 15 miles an hour. Mainly cloudy skies tomorrow. Slight chance for storms. Highs level off around 76. Partly cloudy tomorrow night. Thunderstorms likely. Lows dip down to about 58. Low 70s Wednesday with thunderstorms likely. Low 80s Thursday. From the Weatherology Weather Center, I'm Staff Meteorologist Megan Mulford. Right now, it's 82 degrees.

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1: ABC News, I'm Stephanie Officer. It appears President Trump's nominee for Attorney General Todd Blanche just may get the green light for confirmation after two GOP holdouts forced his hand, getting Blanche to write a pledge to stop the $1.8 billion taxpayer slush fund that would have paid out Trump's political allies, which include January 6th rioters. As fire crews look to take advantage of light winds and lower temps in eastern Washington state to fight several major wildfires that have destroyed at least 600 structures, some Spokane families have been allowed to return to find their homes in ashes. Lizzie Davis tearfully says they lost their family home they'd lived in for 18 years.
2: My dad had actually just finished paying off the house. Yeah. Mm-hmm. He worked really hard for that.
1: A U.S. deportation flight carrying 147 Venezuelan immigrants landed in Venezuela today. It's the first deportation flight since the deadly twin earthquakes there in June. This is ABC News. As students head to campus this fall, some future sorority sisters are turning rush season into big business. ABC's Hannah Batah.
3: Sophia Sesto, a vice president at Poppy, says finding the right Rush Talk faces to promote their product can translate into millions of dollars of exposure.
4: We actually onboarded 250 new Poppy ambassadors that will be sampling Poppy on campus, creating epic digital content.
3: Many of those applicants hoping to become the next Kylan Darnell.
5: Today is the first day of Bama Rush.
3: Darnell was a freshman at Alabama in 2022 when she became synonymous with the first wave of Bama Rush. She was able to turn brand partnerships into a lucrative

0: lucrative career as an influencer.
1: After nearly a decade, plane maker Boeing has finally gotten their FAA approval for the new 737 MAX jet this week, clearing the way for its construction and delivery to airlines. The smallest member of the 737 family includes revamped security features. I'm Stephanie Officer, ABC News.
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1: Chance of thunderstorms tonight. Otherwise, cloudy skies expected. Lows level off around 65. Easterly winds 8 to 15 miles an hour. Mainly cloudy skies tomorrow. Slight chance for storms. Highs level off around 76. Partly cloudy tomorrow night. Thunderstorms likely. Lows dip down to about 58. Low 70s Wednesday with thunderstorms likely. Low 80s Thursday. From the Weatherology Weather Center, I'm Staff Meteorologist Megan Mulford. Currently 79.

0: 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Just say, Alexa, open KHAS Radio. You've got to say it exactly like that, and then you're listening to KHAS. News, weather, markets, and yes, Party Line can now be heard on your Alexa.
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1: Chance of thunderstorms tonight. Otherwise, cloudy skies expected. Lows level off around 65. Easterly winds, 8 to 15 miles an hour. Mainly cloudy skies tomorrow. Slight chance for storms. Highs level off around 76. Partly cloudy tomorrow night. Thunderstorms likely. Lows dip down to about 58. Low 70s Wednesday with thunderstorms likely. Low 80s Thursday. From the Weatherology Weather Center, I'm Staff Meteorologist Megan Mulford. Currently 79.

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1: Stephanie Officer. 37-year-old Aaron Farinacci arrested today and charged with first-degree arson for allegedly starting Spokane's Old Trail Fire. County Sheriff John Knowles made the announcement a short time ago. The flames destroyed hundreds of buildings, most homes. Knowles credits an observant citizen with reporting suspicious behavior before seeing smoke rising.
2: He noticed the male was bending down near some grass. At that point, the male stood up and looked very nervous, according to our citizen witness.
1: Farinacci is being held on $1 million bond and is expected to appear in court tomorrow. A flight instructor and student were flying a small aircraft in Pensacola, Florida today when they were forced to make an emergency landing on a local highway after the pilot reported oil pressure issues and fumes in the cockpit.
3: Roger. At your discretion, if it's possible, spot, we'll get vehicles out for you.
4: We are not making the airport. We're going down on I-10.
1: No injuries reported. The FAA investigating. This is ABC News. Is it still toilet paper if it's not made with paper? That's what one manufacturer hopes to find out.
5: Kimberly Clark, maker of Huggies diapers, Scott paper towels, and Cottonelle toilet paper, tells the Wall Street Journal they've been looking for a viable alternative to wood pulp and all the trees needed to make it for 20 years now, and they think they found it. It's called Hesper Aloe. It can grow with very little water, which was environmentally promising to the company, and there's plenty of it in the Southwest and elsewhere. With a lot of consumers less than thrilled with the feel of alternatives like bamboo, Kimberly Clark says they're encouraged, but they still need to test the plant to see if it would be as soft, pliable, and absorbent as their current products. Sherry Preston, ABC News.
1: The small Pacific Island country of Nauru voted to change its name to the Republic of Nauru. The country's president saying the move seeks to more faithfully honor their nation's heritage, language, and identity. Nauru is home to about 12,000 residents, making it the third smallest country in the world. I'm Stephanie Officer, ABC News.
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6: Chance of thunderstorms tonight. Otherwise, cloudy skies expected. Lows level off around 65. Easterly winds, 8 to 15 miles an hour. Mainly cloudy skies tomorrow. Slight chance for storms. Highs level off around 76. Partly cloudy tomorrow night. Thunderstorms likely. Lows dip down to about 58. Low 70s Wednesday with thunderstorms likely. Low 80s Thursday. From the Weatherology Weather Center, I'm Staff Meteorologist Megan Mulford. Right now, 77.

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1: Chance of thunderstorms tonight. Otherwise, cloudy skies expected. Lows level off around 65. Easterly winds 8 to 15 miles an hour. Mainly cloudy skies tomorrow. Slight chance for storms. Highs level off around 76. Partly cloudy tomorrow night. Thunderstorms likely. Lows dip down to about 58. Low 70s Wednesday with thunderstorms likely. Low 80s Thursday. From the Weatherology Weather Center, I'm Staff Meteorologist Megan Mulford. Right now, 77.
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1: ABC News, I'm Stephanie Officer. Cyclosporiasis outbreak has claimed two lives, both in Michigan. Dr. Joel Kaemeyer at Wayne State University notes they do see some cases, but not like this.
2: In a typical year in the state of Michigan, we have about 40 to 50 cases. This year, it's by far the largest cyclosporiasis outbreak on record.
1: The outbreak, linked to the lettuce from Mexico, served at Taco Bell's in nine states. The Michigan Department of Health says both patients had underlying health conditions. New Jersey Governor Mike Sherrill's mission to end veteran homelessness just became more concrete. The Bringing Veterans Home initiative was launched 2 years ago and is fully funded to the tune of $30 million in state and federal money. New Jersey is now housing more vets than are becoming homeless. The program provides permanent housing and support for vets experiencing or at risk of homelessness. Since it began, officials say more than 2,500 vets now have permanent homes. This is ABC News. A political pioneer in Texas has passed away.
3: Kay Granger spent her life in politics, breaking down barriers.
4: That I will faithfully execute the duties
5: of the office of mayor.
3: The first woman elected to lead Fort Worth, Texas, would later be courted by both parties to run for Congress under their banner. She picked the GOP and became the first Republican woman sent to the House from Texas. She retired last year after 28 years in Washington and died Sunday at 83. Jim Ryan, ABC News in Dallas-Fort Worth.
1: A tech giant warns those who use hotel Wi-Fi may be at risk. Elizabeth Schulze.
6: Microsoft says you should assume that public and hotel Wi-Fi networks might not be trustworthy. Using your phone as a hotspot is a safer option, but make sure that you check your plan's data allowance first. And if you are using 365, consider passwordless login options like passkeys or multi-factor authentication.
1: Planemaker Boeing getting their long-awaited FAA approval for their new 737 MAX 7 jet this week. Stephanie Officer, ABC News.
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1: Lows around 65 overnight under cloudy skies with a slight chance for storms. Northeasterly winds 8 to 15 miles an hour. More clouds than sun Tuesday. Chance of rain showers. High temperatures reach up to 75. Lows dip down to about 58 Tuesday night. Slight chance for storms. Low 70s Wednesday with a chance of thunderstorms. Low 80s, mainly sunny, Thursday. From the Weatherology Weather Center, I'm Staff Meteorologist Megan Mulford. Currently, it's 76 degrees.
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1: Lows around 65 overnight under cloudy skies with a slight chance for storms. Northeasterly winds 8 to 15 miles an hour. More clouds than sun Tuesday. Chance of rain showers. High temperatures reach up to 75. Lows dip down to about 58 Tuesday night. Slight chance for storms. Low 70s Wednesday with a chance of thunderstorms. Low 80s, mainly sunny, Thursday. From the Weatherology Weather Center, I'm Staff Meteorologist Megan Mulford. Currently, it's 76 degrees.

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1: ABC News, I'm Stephanie Officer. 37-year-old Aaron Farinacci arrested Monday, charged with first-degree arson for allegedly starting Spokane's Old Trail Fire, according to County Sheriff John Knowles. The flames destroyed hundreds of buildings, most homes. Knowles credits an observant citizen with reporting suspicious behavior before seeing smoke rising.
2: Mr. Farinacci is currently in custody and being interviewed by detectives from our major crimes unit here in the Spokane County Sheriff's Office.
1: Farinacci is being held on $1 million bond.
3: Cash

0: Bill on the Rise, ABC's Sherry Preston.
1: Patrick DeHaan's with the gas pricing site Gas Buddy and says no matter what happens in Iran, if prices stay close to where they are now, we're likely to hit a new record very soon.
2: After August 8th, if the national average is still above the $4 mark, it'll be the latest in the calendar year that we've ever seen that $4 a gallon mark still stick around.
1: The good news is that prices are still below the all-time record set in 2022 and that gasoline demand typically slows after the summer months, which could help slow those price increases overall. Sherry Preston, ABC News.
0: The ACLU calling for accountability after a Salvadorian man reportedly died in custody at New Jersey's controversial Delaney Hall Detention Center. In a statement, the ACLU claims 39-year-old Edwin Lopez Cornejo did not receive proper medical care, something ICE refutes in its notice to lawmakers. I'm Stephanie Officer, ABC News.
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6: I've heard people say that too much of anything is not good for you, baby. 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

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But you can believe it's gonna take the rest of my life to keep you.

0: 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Just say, Alexa, open KHAS Radio. You've got to say it exactly like that, and then you're listening to KHAS. 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
1: Lows around 65 overnight under cloudy skies with a slight chance for storms. Northeasterly winds 8 to 15 miles an hour. More clouds than sun Tuesday. Chance of rain showers. High temperatures reach up to 75. Lows dip down to about 58 Tuesday night. Slight chance for storms. Low 70s Wednesday with a chance of thunderstorms. Low 80s, mainly sunny, Thursday. From the Weatherology Weather Center, I'm Staff Meteorologist Megan Mulford. Currently, it's 72 degrees.

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1: Lows around 65 overnight under cloudy skies with a slight chance for storms. Northeasterly winds 8 to 15 miles an hour. More clouds than sun Tuesday. Chance of rain showers. High temperatures reach up to 75. Lows dip down to about 58 Tuesday night. Slight chance for storms. Low 70s Wednesday with a chance of thunderstorms. Low 80s, mainly sunny, Thursday. From the Weatherology Weather Center, I'm Staff Meteorologist Megan Mulford. Currently, it's 72 degrees.

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1: ABC News, I'm Stephanie Officer. The cyclosporiasis outbreak has claimed two lives, both in Michigan. Dr. Joel Kaymeyer at Wayne State University notes they do see some cases, but not like this.
2: In a typical year in the state of Michigan, we have about 40 to 50 cases. This year, it's by far the largest cyclosporiasis outbreak on record.
1: The outbreak linked to the lettuce from Mexico served at Taco Bell's in nine states. The Michigan Department of Health says both patients had underlying health conditions. New Jersey Governor Mike Sherrill's mission to end veteran homelessness just became more concrete. The Bringing Veterans Home initiative was launched 2 years ago and is fully funded to the tune of $30 million in state and federal money. New Jersey is now housing more vets than are becoming homeless. The program provides permanent housing and support for vets experiencing or at risk of homelessness. Since it began, officials say more than 2,500 vets now have permanent homes. This is ABC News. A political pioneer in Texas has passed away.
3: Kay Granger spent her life in politics breaking down barriers.
4: And I will faithfully execute the duties
5: of the office of mayor.
3: The first woman elected to lead Fort Worth, Texas, would later be courted by both parties to run for Congress under their banner. She picked the GOP and became the first Republican woman sent to the House from Texas. She retired last year after 28 years in Washington and died Sunday at 83. Jim Ryan, ABC News in Dallas-Fort Worth.
1: A tech giant warns those who use hotel Wi-Fi may be at risk. Elizabeth Schulze.
6: Microsoft says you should assume that public and hotel Wi-Fi networks might not be trustworthy. Using your phone as a hotspot is a safer option, but make sure that you check your plan's data allowance first. And if you are using 365, consider passwordless login options like passkeys or multi-factor authentication.
1: Plane maker Boeing getting their long-awaited FAA approval for their new 737 MAX 7 jet this week. Stephanie Officer, ABC News.
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1: Lows around 65 overnight under cloudy skies with a slight chance for storms. Northeasterly winds 8 to 15 miles an hour. More clouds than sun Tuesday. Chance of rain showers. High temperatures reach up to 75. Lows dip down to about 58 Tuesday night. Slight chance for storms. Low 70s Wednesday with a chance of thunderstorms. Low 80s, mainly sunny, Thursday. From the Weatherology Weather Center, I'm Staff Meteorologist Megan Mulford. Currently, it's 75 degrees.

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1: Lows around 65 overnight under cloudy skies with a slight chance for storms. Northeasterly winds 8 to 15 miles an hour. More clouds than sun Tuesday. Chance of rain showers. High temperatures reach up to 75. Lows dip down to about 58 Tuesday night. Slight chance for storms. Low 70s Wednesday with a chance of thunderstorms. Low 80s, mainly sunny, Thursday. From the Weatherology Weather Center, I'm Staff Meteorologist Megan Mulford. Currently, it's 75 degrees.

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We were cool and crazy.

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1: ABC News, I'm Stephanie Officer. 37-year-old Aaron Farinacci arrested Monday, charged with first-degree arson for allegedly starting Spokane's Old Trail Fire, according to County Sheriff John Knowles. The flames destroyed hundreds of buildings, most homes. Knowles credits an observant citizen with reporting suspicious behavior before seeing smoke rising.
2: Mr. Farinacci is currently in custody and being interviewed by detectives from our major crimes unit here in the Spokane County Sheriff's Office.
1: Farinacci is being held on $1 million bond.
3: Cash rules everything around me. Green, get the money. Dollar, dollar bill, yo.
1: You didn't win, and neither did I. In fact, no one matched all six winning numbers to claim Monday night's massive Powerball jackpot. In fact, no one has matched all six numbers since May, when two lucky ducks between Texas and Florida split a $20 million prize. By the way, Lotto officials say the pot is quickly inching towards the top 10 Powerball winnings of all time. The next drawing is Wednesday, when the prize climbs to $786 million. This is ABC News. Even as oil prices see a dip in cost on the markets Monday, gas prices are still on the rise. ABC's Sherry Preston.
4: Patrick DeHaan's with the gas pricing site Gas Buddy and says no matter what happens in Iran, if prices stay close to where they are now, we're likely to hit a new record very soon.
5: After August 8th, if the national average is still above the $4 mark, it'll be the latest.

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1: Lows around 65 overnight under overcast skies. Winds out of the northeast, 8 to 15 miles an hour. Chance for showers Tuesday. High of 75, more clouds than sun. Lows dip down to about 58 Tuesday night. Slight chance of thunderstorms. Temps a bit below average Wednesday and Thursday, with highs from the low 70s to the low 80s. Chance of thunderstorms Wednesday. That's a look at your latest forecast from the Weatherology Weather Center. I'm Staff Meteorologist Megan Mulford. Currently, it's 76 degrees.

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1: Lows around 65 overnight under overcast skies. Winds out of the northeast, 8 to 15 miles an hour. Chance for showers Tuesday. High of 75. More clouds than sun. Lows dip down to about 58 Tuesday night. Slight chance of thunderstorms. Temps a bit below average Wednesday and Thursday, with highs from the low 70s to the low 80s. Chance of thunderstorms Wednesday. That's a look at your latest forecast from the Weatherology Weather Center. I'm Staff Meteorologist Megan Mulford. Currently, it's 76 degrees.

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1: ABC News, I'm Stephanie Officer. The cyclosporiasis outbreak has claimed two lives, both in Michigan. Dr. Joel Kaymeyer at Wayne State University notes they do see some cases, but not like this.
2: In a typical year in the state of Michigan, we have about 40 to 50 cases. This year, it's by far the largest cyclosporiasis outbreak on record.
1: The outbreak, linked to the lettuce from Mexico, served at Taco Bell's in nine states. The Michigan Department of Health says both patients had underlying health conditions. New Jersey Governor Mike Sherrill's mission to end veteran homelessness just became more concrete. The Bringing Veterans Home initiative was launched 2 years ago and is fully funded to the tune of $30 million in state and federal money. New Jersey is now housing more vets than are becoming homeless. The program provides permanent housing and support for vets experiencing or at risk of homelessness. Since it began, officials say more than 2,500 vets now have permanent homes. This is ABC News. A political pioneer in Texas has passed away.
3: Kay Granger spent her life in politics breaking down barriers.
4: I will faithfully execute the duties
5: of the office of mayor.
3: The first woman elected to lead Fort Worth, Texas, would later be courted by both parties to run for Congress under their banner. She picked the GOP and became the first Republican woman sent to the House from Texas. She retired last year after 28 years in Washington and died Sunday at 83. Jim Ryan, ABC News in Dallas-Fort Worth.
1: A tech giant warns those who use hotel Wi-Fi may be at risk. Elizabeth Schulze.
6: Microsoft says you should assume that public and hotel Wi-Fi networks might not be trustworthy. Using your phone as a hotspot is a safer option, but make sure that you check your plan's data allowance first. And if you are using 365, consider passwordless login options like passkeys or multi-factor authentication.
1: Planemaker Boeing getting their long-awaited FAA approval for their new 737 MAX 7 jet this week. Stephanie Officer, ABC News.
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1: Slight chance of rain showers overnight. Otherwise, cloudy skies expected. Lows dip down to about 65. Winds out of the north, 8 to 15 miles per hour. Cloudy skies with a few peaks of sun. Tuesday, chance of rain showers. Daytime highs approaching 75. Chance for storms. Tuesday night, lows dip down to about 58. Partly cloudy skies. That's a look at your latest forecast from the Weatherology Weather Center. I'm staff meteorologist Jennifer Wojcicki. Currently, it's 73 degrees.

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1: Slight chance of rain showers overnight. Otherwise, cloudy skies expected. Lows dip down to about 65. Winds out of the north, 8 to 15 miles per hour. Cloudy skies with a few peaks of sun. Tuesday, chance of rain showers. Daytime highs approaching 75. Chance for storms. Tuesday night, lows dip down to about 58. Partly cloudy skies. That's a look at your latest forecast from the Weatherology Weather Center. I'm staff meteorologist Jennifer Wojcicki. Currently, it's 73 degrees. Yeah.

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1: ABC News, I'm Sherry Preston. Two deaths now reported from the cryptosporidiasis outbreak. Both were in Michigan and both were people with underlying conditions. ABC's Lana Moise with more on the possible cause, lettuce from Mexico.
2: As many families change their eating habits, some avoiding lettuce altogether, concern in North Carolina about other fresh produce. Officials have not identified the source for the more than 700 cases there, but say many of those sickened reported eating parsley and cilantro.
1: Once again, President Trump says the Iranians are being given one last chance to forge a deal and avoid escalation of the war. Meantime, on the water, a British maritime monitoring agency says a cargo ship was hit by a projectile overnight off the coast of Oman in the Strait of Hormuz. The president saying that U.S. Attorney Jeanine Pirro, quote, folded like an umbrella by dropping charges against the man accused of damaging the reflecting pool in D.C. Pirro says the damage happened during the installation of the lining that was ordered by President Trump. This is ABC News. We're now hearing from the civilian who helped stop the shooter who attacked a fast food joint in Idaho. ABC's Trevor Ault is in Twin Falls.
3: Hundreds of people running for cover as the shots rang out, but investigators say two men, an off-duty state trooper and 35-year-old Jordan Salinas, fired back.
4: I saw the individual with his rifle pointed at the vehicles, and then as soon as some rounds started coming at him, everything changed. Immediately, all that bravado he had immediately crumbled.
3: Authorities believe those heroic actions drove the shooter from the scene and likely saved lives.
1: Three people were killed at the In-N-Out Burger. The shooter took his own life, and police are still looking for a motive. Half the states of the nation are now suing the Trump administration over the latest tariffs. The 25 states say they're little more than a replacement for the tariffs already struck down by the Supreme Court. The latest set of tariffs, however, are being issued under a different law by the Trump administration. Sherry Preston, ABC News.
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1: Chance of rain showers today. Otherwise, cloudy skies with a few peaks of sun. Highs level off around 75. Northeasterly winds 10 to 20 miles per hour. Chance of thunderstorms tonight. Lows dip down to about 58. Partly cloudy skies. Chance of thunderstorms tomorrow. Daytime highs approaching 73. Cloudy skies with a few peaks of sun. That's a look at your latest forecast from the Weatherology Weather Center. I'm staff meteorologist Jennifer Wojcicki. Currently, it's 72 degrees.

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Chaka Khan, Chaka Khan, Chaka Khan, Chaka Khan, let me rock it, let me rock it, Chaka Khan. Let me rock it, that's all I wanna do. Chaka Khan, let me rock it, let me rock it, Chaka Khan. Let me rock it, let me feel for you. 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
1: Chance of rain showers today. Otherwise, cloudy skies with a few peaks of sun. Highs level off around 75. Northeasterly winds 10 to 20 miles per hour. Chance of thunderstorms tonight. Lows dip down to about 58. Partly cloudy skies. Chance of thunderstorms tomorrow. Daytime highs approaching 73. Cloudy skies with a few peaks of sun. That's a look at your latest forecast from the Weatherology Weather Center. I'm Staff Meteorologist Jennifer Wojcicki. Currently, it's 72 degrees.

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1: ABC News, I'm Sherry Preston. Two deaths in Michigan now linked to the outbreak of that parasitic bug that's been traced to lettuce.
2: Officials say both had significant underlying health conditions that may have been worsened by cyclosporiasis and dehydration. Nationwide, more than 18,000 people have gotten sick in 45 states. The FDA has linked the outbreak in Michigan and eight other states to iceberg lettuce sourced by Taylor Farms in central Mexico and served at some Taco Bell restaurants.
1: ABC's Lana Moise. President Trump says this is the last chance for Iran to reach a peace deal, but Iran still says it has only been talking to Oman. And British officials now say a cargo ship in the Strait of Hormuz has been hit by an unknown projectile. One man is now under arrest in connection with the wildfires that have destroyed hundreds of homes in Washington state. And several Democratic states or several states hold primaries today, including in Michigan, where a Democratic race could be key in deciding which party controls the Senate. This is ABC News. The Senate Judiciary Committee is expected to vote today on the confirmation of Todd Blanche as Attorney General. ABC's Ali Pekoran in Washington says Blanche appeased a couple of Republican holdouts by scrapping President Trump's nearly $2 billion anti-weaponization fund.
3: The president's been pretty clear that he's a big fan of this anti-weaponization fund. He has made a number of public comments in recent days expressing support for the fund, saying that though the fund is dead, he wishes it could go forward, or even going so far as to call on Congress to come up with a way to make the fund into law.
1: What do performers Ariana Grande and Jelly Roll have in common? You won't be seeing as much of either of them for a while. A day after Grande announced she'd be stepping away from public life after her current tour, Jelly Roll says he will also not be touring for a year or two either. In his words, he says he's fixing to take some time off to heal. I'm Sherry Preston, ABC News.
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5: For KHAS Radio, I'm Brandon Shanahan. An intestinal illness outbreak continues to spread, making its way to central Nebraska. Mary Lanning Healthcare says it has identified three cases of cyclosporiasis, a foodborne illness called by the cyclospora parasite. Health officials continue to emphasize proper food handling as one of the best ways to reduce the risk of infection. The illness can cause prolonged or recurring diarrhea, along with loss of appetite, weight loss, cramps, bloating, gas, and more. Health officials encourage anyone experience persistent diarrhea or other symptoms to contact their healthcare provider. Hastings first responders are inviting the community out to meet the people behind the badge and the uniform during Tuesday's National Night Out celebration. The Hastings Police Department and the Hastings Area

0: It Out is designed to strengthen relationships between first responders and the communities that they serve. The event is free and open to the public. Patients in need of surgery in central Nebraska will have another option as CHI Health Good Samaritan is expanding its general surgery team. CHI Health General Surgery has welcomed Dr. Carl Francis Jr., a board-certified general surgeon with experience in both general and trauma surgery. Francis also performs robot-assisted procedures, allowing surgeons to complete certain operations using minimally invasive techniques. He earned his medical degree from St. George's University and completed his general surgery residency at Creighton University in Omaha. In addition to his clinical experience, Francis has served as a clinical instructor, helping train future healthcare providers. Another candidate could join Nebraska's November ballot in the race for governor. Former State Senator Brett Lindstrom announced yesterday that his campaign filed more than 5,700 petition signatures with the Nebraska Secretary of State's office in an effort to qualify for the November 3rd general election ballot as a nonpartisan candidate for governor. The Omaha native represented Legislative District 18 in the Nebraska Legislature from 2015 to 2023. Nebraska has so far awarded nearly $100 million of its first-year allotment from a federal grant program aimed at filling healthcare gaps in a rural community. The Nebraska Examiner reports that officials from the Nebraska Department of Health and Human Services said that this puts Nebraska in a good spot in its overall implementation of the Rural Health Transformation Program. Previously, Nebraska had not previously had a tally of grants awarded. Nebraska secured the eighth highest funding amount among the 50 states in the initial allocation round by the Centers for Medicare and Medicaid Services. First-year grants are to be awarded by October 31st. You can find more of today's news online at newschannelnebraska.com. 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
1: Chance of rain showers today, otherwise cloudy skies with a few peaks of sun. Daytime highs approaching 75. Winds out of the northeast, 10 to 20 miles per hour. Lows around 58. Tonight, chance of thunderstorms. Chance for storms tomorrow, daytime highs approaching 73. Cloudy skies with a few peaks of sun. Mainly clear skies and dry Thursday and Friday. Low 80s Thursday, mid 80s by Friday. I'm meteorologist Laura Lockwood on KHAS Radio, 1230 AM and 104.1 FM.

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0: We're grooving with the Rascals here on KHAS Radio. Going to get to local sports, a look at the weather, and then we're going to pick things up because Foreigner is urgent this morning. That's on KHAS.
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7: Chance of rain showers today, otherwise cloudy skies with a few peaks of sun. Daytime highs approaching 75. Winds out of the northeast, 10 to 20 miles per hour. Lows around 58. Tonight, chance of thunderstorms. Chance for storms tomorrow, daytime highs approaching 73. Cloudy skies with a few peaks of sun. Mainly clear skies and dry Thursday and Friday. Low 80s Thursday, mid 80s by Friday. I'm meteorologist Laura Lockwood on KHAS Radio, 1230 AM and 104.1 FM.

0: Urgent and Foreigner on KHAS Radio, taking you back to the early 1980s here on the station. Going to continue the music, going to take a trip even further back. How about the early 1970s? It's Jim Croce and I Got a Name, coming up next on KHAS.
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0: Jim Croce reminding all of you he has a name, and we say it loud and proud. 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Jefferson Starship straight ahead. Nothing's going to stop us now. But first, something's going to stop the music. It's Brownfield, Nebraska Ag Headline News, next on KHAS.
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3: Hello, I'm Kellen Havikin with the latest Ag Headlines on Brownfield. The latest version of the Farm Bill includes legislation authorizing nationwide year-round E15 sales. Senate Ag Committee Chairman John Bozeman tells Brownfield markup is scheduled for Thursday morning. U.S. crop condition ratings generally declined over the past week. 61% of U.S. corn is in good to excellent shape, with soybeans in 63% of that category. East Central Nebraska farmer Ryan Priester says there's some variability in his corn crop this year, and disease pressure has been moderately low.
4: We are starting to see a few things start to trickle in. So, you know, as guys start applying fungicides and preparing that crop for the last push, I think we're sitting in pretty good shape there.
3: Global corn demand continues to look solid. The USDA says corn inspections last week were larger than what's needed to meet projections for the current marketing year. I'm Kellen Havikin for Brownfield.
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1: ABC News, I'm Sherry Preston. An arrest in Washington State. A man now accused of setting one of three wildfires that have burned hundreds of buildings. ABC's Alex Stone is in Spokane.
2: As multiple wildfires converge around Washington State's second largest city.
3: We love this house. We raised our kids here and everything is gone.
2: John and Kathy Sherrick were out of town when the fires destroyed their house.
4: Every memory of my children are down there. Every memory of my grandchildren are down there. It's just, right now I just feel empty.
2: More than 700 homes and businesses confirmed destroyed, but authorities fear the number could be far higher.
1: The outbreak of cyclosporiasis now turning deadly. The deaths of two people in Michigan have been linked to the outbreak that experts say was spread at least in part by tainted lettuce from Mexico. Several states are holding primaries today, and a key one is the Democratic Senate race in Michigan. That race crucial to deciding control of the Senate. This is ABC News. Week two of testimony is underway in the Massachusetts trial of Lindsay Clancy. She says she was suffering from severe postpartum depression when she strangled her three young children to death. Here's ABC's Sophie Flay.
5: Prosecutors argue Clancy planned and carried out the murders. They say she then tried to take her own life by jumping from the second-story window of the family's home, leaving her paralyzed. Clancy admitted to the killings but pleaded not guilty. Her lawyers argue she was suffering from postpartum psychosis, a severe mental health condition they say left her legally insane.
1: In court on Monday, lawyers read entries from her diaries in which she described feeling overwhelmed. It was an unusual night in the New York City subway system. A vacuum train, which sucks up garbage and debris from the tracks, caught fire at a station in the city's East Village. Heavy smoke spewed from the station as commuters who were waiting on the platform fled to the street. So far, there have only been minor injuries reported. I'm Sherry Preston, ABC News.
6: That'll be $84.52.
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12: For KHAS Radio, I'm Brandon Shanahan. An intestinal illness outbreak continues to spread, making its way to central Nebraska. Mary Lanning Healthcare says it has identified three cases of cyclosporiasis, a foodborne illness called by the cyclospora parasite. Health officials continue to emphasize proper food handling as one of the best ways to reduce the risk of infection. The illness can cause prolonged or recurring diarrhea along with loss of appetite, weight loss, cramps, bloating, gas, and more. Health officials encourage anyone experiencing persistent diarrhea or other symptoms to contact their healthcare provider. Hastings First Responders are inviting the community out to meet the people behind the badge and the uniform during Tuesday's National Night Out celebration. The Hastings Police Department and the Hastings Area Chamber of Commerce are leading the event. Families can enjoy games, food, emergency vehicle displays, and demonstrations from local first responders. Hastings Police Officer Brian Cunningham said the event gives officers and community members a chance to connect outside of emergency calls.
13: We're all in this together to keep our community safe. It's not just the police department keeping us safe. It takes the whole community to come as one. Yes, when we respond to calls, it's usually when the person's having their worst day of their life. Interacting in these positive interactions just makes a huge impact, I feel.
12: National Night Out is designed to strengthen relationships between first responders and the communities that they serve. The event is free and open to the public. Patients in need of surgery in central Nebraska will have another option as CHI Health Good Samaritan is expanding its general surgery team. CHI Health General Surgery has welcomed Dr. Carl Francis Jr., a board-certified general surgeon with experience in both general and trauma surgery. Francis also performs robot-assisted procedures, allowing surgeons to complete certain operations using minimally invasive techniques. He earned his medical degree from St. George's University and completed his general surgery residency at Creighton University in Omaha. In addition to his clinical experience, Francis has served as a clinical instructor, helping train future healthcare providers. Another candidate could join Nebraska's November ballot in the race for governor. Former State Senator Brett Lindstrom announced yesterday that his campaign filed more than 5,700 petition signatures with the Nebraska Secretary of State's office in an effort to qualify for the November 3rd general election ballot as a nonpartisan candidate for governor. The Omaha native represented Legislative District 18 in the Nebraska Legislature from 2015 to 2023. Nebraska has so far awarded nearly $100 million of its first-year allotment from a federal grant program aimed at filling healthcare gaps in a rural community. The Nebraska Examiner reports that officials from the Nebraska Department of Health and Human Services said that this puts Nebraska in a good spot in its overall implementation of the Rural Health Transformation Program. Previously, Nebraska had not previously had a tally of grants awarded. Nebraska secured the eighth highest funding amount among the 50 states in the initial allocation round by the Centers for Medicare and Medicaid Services. First-year grants are to be awarded by October 31st. You can find more of today's news online at newschannelnebraska.com.

0: slight chance for storms today. Otherwise, cloudy skies with a few peaks of sun. Daytime highs approaching 74. Northeasterly winds 10 to 15 miles per hour. Overcast skies tonight. Chance for storms 58. Chance of thunderstorms tomorrow. Highs around 73. Mainly cloudy. Mainly clear and dry Thursday and Friday. Low 80s Thursday. Mid 80s by Friday. I'm meteorologist Laura Lockwood on KHAS Radio 1230 AM and 104.1 FM.
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0: Beautiful Stranger and Madonna on KHAS Radio, 104.1, 1230 AM. That comes from the soundtrack from Austin Powers, The Spy Who Shagged Me, 1999. I had that soundtrack on CD back when you would buy soundtracks. Do you remember those days? You'd go to Best Buy and you'd see the newest movie out. You'd have to buy the album just so you could listen to it. Maybe it was just me. I was the nerd. Either way, we're going to continue the music, taking you to the 1980s. How about 1981? Jackson Browne and Somebody's Baby. It's next on KHAS.
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0: Time for all the happenings going on the court and the field. 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
1: For KHAS Radio, I'm Brandon Shanahan. The Nebraska Siege came within 22 seconds of appearing in the Arena League Championship game. Instead, the team's inaugural season ended early with a heartbreaking loss at Big Iron Event Center. The Siege fought back after falling behind early, and by the fourth quarter, they led 49-32. The St. Joseph Goats then scored 25 points in the final 12 minutes with a go-ahead touchdown, coming with just 22 seconds left, winning by a score of 57-55. The Grand Island-based Siege finished 7-2 in their first year as a franchise and earned the top seed in the National Division. St. Joseph advances to Arena Mania, where the Goats will face the Arkansas Diamonds for the Arena League Championship. In the Diamond Baseball League, their championship series got underway last night as the Grand Island Fighting Cranes fell 4-2 as a comeback bid by the Cranes came up just short. Grand Island was shut out through the first seven innings and fell behind 3-0 to Sedalia before the Cranes found two runs in the top of the eighth to bring it to within one run. Then Sedalia added one more insurance run and put up a bagel in the top of the ninth to win 4-2. Game two is tonight in Sedalia. Grand Island needs to win to force a game three tomorrow. On the heels of three straight Big Ten championships and three near national championships, Nebraska volleyball is set to embark on the 2026 season. At Big Ten Media Days in Chicago yesterday, it was clear that the Big Red have big goals heading into the senior seasons of Bergen Riley, Andy Jackson, Laney Choboy, and Harper Murray, as that group lurks to make it a perfect 4-for-4 in Big Ten titles. Andy Jackson recognizes the pressure that the Huskers are under, but they aren't shying away.
2: We know what it takes to win a Big Ten championship. It's not easy. You know, it's a really tough volleyball conference, and every game is going to be a dogfight. So going into this season, we know what it takes, and we're not going to back down. We know that we have a target on our back, and a lot of people want to beat Nebraska, and that's very valid. You know, we've won the last three, so we are not going to get complacent. We know that it's not going to come easy, but it's definitely our goal to go 4-for-4.
1: The Huskers begin the 2026 season on August 27th, taking on Florida in Dallas after the red-white scrimmage on August 16th. Nebraska quarterback Anthony Calandria received recognition yesterday morning as he was named to the preseason watch list for the Maxwell Award. Calandria, who transferred to Nebraska for the upcoming season, was the Mountain West Conference Offensive Player of the Year at UNLV, throwing for just under 3,500 passing yards, 23 touchdowns, and rushing for an additional 649 yards and 10 more scores. He led the Rebels to an 18th-ranked nationally offense in scoring and 20th in total offense in 2025. Calandria is one of 17 Big Ten players on the initial 81-member watch list, which is most of the conference. Semifinalists for the Maxwell Award will be announced in November. You can find more of today's sports online at newschannelnebraska.com. 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
8: It's now time for the Funeral Report on KHAS Radio. James Jim Lewis Duval passed away on July 24th. A memorial service will be held at 1 p.m. Tuesday, August 11th at First Presbyterian Church in Hastings. David G. Dwyer of Hastings passed away on July 30th. Funeral services are scheduled for 11 a.m. Thursday, August 6th at Apfel Funeral Home in Hastings. Janet M. Hunter, age 86, of Lincoln, passed away on July 30th. A celebration of life is scheduled for Monday, August 10th at 10 a.m. That's at the Livingston Butler Volland Funeral Home in Hastings. Junietta, Nebraska resident Elnora Eltz, age 67, passed away on Tuesday, July 28th. Graveside services are scheduled for 10 a.m. August 8th at Assumption Cemetery in Assumption. And that was a look at the funeral report on KHAS Radio. For more information on any of these funerals, you can go to our website, khasradio.com.
9: Slight chance for storms today. Otherwise, cloudy skies with a few peaks of sun. Daytime highs approaching 74. Northeasterly winds 10 to 15 miles per hour. Overcast skies tonight. Chance for storms 58. Chance of thunderstorms tomorrow. Highs around 73. Mainly cloudy. Mainly clear and dry Thursday and Friday. Low 80s Thursday. Mid 80s by Friday. I'm meteorologist Laura Lockwood on KHAS Radio 1230 AM and 104.1 FM.

0: Angie and the Rolling Stones on 104.1, 1230 AM, KHAS. Local weather before that, and a look at sports. Coming up next, Tom Petty. He's not going to back down, and neither are we, because Party Line starts at 8 o'clock on KHAS.
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2: Oh, yeah!
3: Building a stronger crop portfolio. Hello, I'm Kellen Havikin, and this is a Hogemeyer Hometown Field Update on Brownfield. Farmers and their crops are battling a series of weather challenges that threaten yield potential. Hogemeyer agronomist Teal Mills, who covers Kansas, says the company's latest genetics provide farmers a selection of hybrids fit for all conditions, especially in western Kansas.
4: We have a bunch of new products here, especially this year. So kind of one that comes to mind here is going to be this 105-day 7544 PCUE. So the U means that it has western bean cutworm, corn earworm protection, but still also bring that power core package to it. We also have some products like 7976 PCE, which is a straight power core enlist. And then we also have a really fun boar seed enlist product, 8351. It's going to be 113-day, really good on the high pH, brings some really good top-end yield potential, but also really good on drought as well. So really good fit for a limited irrigation style product.
3: And she says,
4: Biggest thing is we're transitioning from the Acre Max Leptra to Power Core Enlist, Power Core Ultra, and boar seed lineup. So you're getting the enlist package to all of those, tolerance to Roundup, Liberty, and glufosinate. And then also brings in tolerance to the Sure too. So if you have some sand burrs you're battling or non-enlist corn, you know, had some eardrop issues or hell issues, former season, you can get that cleaned up with that Sure too. And then the 240 tolerance over the top. And then the boar seed's going to bring another mode of action for those corn rootworm pests. So boar seed's going to be the 8351, the style of product we're going to start recommending on that high corn rootworm pressure style acre. So going to bring a little bit more corn rootworm protection than like a Chrome product.
3: Mills says it's important for producers to select hybrids that are built for drought tolerance.
4: You'll see if you look in your seed guides or online, you'll see the Aquamax designation, right? A lot of that Aquamax testing actually happens here in Garden City. So we have a research station just south of Garden City here where those guys and gals are out there testing our corn products early, mid, late season stresses to see how they respond to that drought. So I get a lot of questions sometimes. No, it's not a trait. We don't breed in a trait for it and say it's an Aquamax. It's something that for years has been tested in very drought stress areas in plots that we, you know, intentionally drought stress the plants to get that designation. And then the biggest thing with those Aquamax hybrids, especially the newer ones coming out, not only are they tough for those true western Kansas, eastern Colorado dryland acres, you're going to drop them 10 to 15,000. We can go ahead and put them on limited irrigated or even full irrigated pivots, and they can still rock and roll up to that 260 plus type yield environment too.
3: She says that dedication to their customers is what's made their brand a cornerstone for producers for 90 years.
4: The key to that has to be the dealers, the farmer dealers we get to work with. Like I said, a lot of really great individuals. This one here, Jeff Mai, really great innovative farmer here. Farmers that are growing these products on their own farms to see the struggles and challenges and how these products overcome them, but also are very passionate about placing those same products on their customers.
3: Mills says the Hogemeyer Hybrids master plot location near Garden City offers growers a firsthand look at the latest technology.
4: This location here, we're just north on Highway 83, north of Garden City here. So if you drive by, you'll see the plot here. We are going to have our master plot field day event, August 26th. 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You can see all the brand new products that we kind of talked about today. 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And it's just a really nice event. Like I said, come have some good food, come join us, learn about some of the new products, what we're excited to have out.
3: For more information about Hogemeyer Hybrids and its master plot events, visit hogemeyer.com/hometown. With this Hogemeyer Hometown Field Update, I'm Kellen Havikin on Brownfield.
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1: ABC News, I'm Sherry Preston. Two holdout Republican senators on the nomination of Todd Blanche to be Attorney General, not holding out anymore. Senators John Cornyn and Tom Tillis now on board after Blanche formally rescinded the so-called anti-weaponization fund. Here's ABC's Ali Pekoran on Capitol Hill.
2: Because Cornyn and Tillis have now dropped their objections, we expect Blanche to be confirmed by the committee this morning and then sent to the whole of the Senate floor for further consideration. That could set Blanche up for a vote for final confirmation later this week or potentially over the weekend.
1: Police in Washington state have arrested a 37-year-old man accused of setting one of the wildfires that have burned hundreds of homes near Spokane. Trump administration officials saying a deal with Iran to reopen the Strait of Hormuz could be done as soon as today or possibly tomorrow. Half the states in the country are now suing over the president's latest round of tariffs, arguing they are just a stand-in for the tariffs that were already ruled illegal by the U.S. Supreme Court. This is ABC News. Two deaths in Michigan have now been confirmed as complications caused by the cyclosporiasis outbreak. But some are wondering if there is something disagreement on when officials knew what they know now about the parasite.
3: The FDA has linked the outbreak in Michigan and eight other states to iceberg lettuce sourced by Taylor Farms in central Mexico and served at some Taco Bell restaurants. But now, new questions about whether customers could have been informed sooner. Bloomberg reports Michigan health officials were in touch with Taco Bell's parent company, Yum Brands, weeks before customers found out.
1: ABC's Lionel Moise. Great story out of Alabama, where Leah Farrow put out a notice to her neighbors that her 11-year-old son, who has autism, was celebrating his birthday and that his favorite thing to do was go trick-or-treating. At least 80 families volunteered to be home so he could ring their doorbells.
4: He was so happy. I mean, he was on a mission.
1: She describes it as her son's best birthday yet. Sherry Preston, ABC News.
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10: For KHAS Radio, I'm Brandon Shanahan. An intestinal illness outbreak continues to spread, making its way to central Nebraska. Mary Lanning Healthcare says it has identified three cases of cyclosporiasis, a foodborne illness called by the cyclospora parasite. Health officials continue to emphasize proper food handling as one of the best ways to reduce the risk of infection. The illness can cause prolonged or recurring diarrhea along with loss of appetite, weight loss, cramps, bloating, gas, and more. Health officials encourage anyone experiencing persistent diarrhea or other symptoms to contact their healthcare provider. Hastings first responders are inviting the community out to meet the people behind the badge and the uniform during Tuesday's National Night Out celebration. The Hastings Police Department and the Hastings Area Chamber of Commerce are leading the event. Families can enjoy games, food, emergency vehicle displays, and demonstrations from local first responders. Hastings Police Officer Brian Cunningham said the event gives officers and community members a chance to connect outside of emergency calls.
11: We're all in this together to keep our community safe. It's not just the police department keeping us safe. It takes the whole community to come as one. Yes, when we respond to calls, it's usually when the person's having their worst day of their life. Interacting in these positive interactions just makes a huge impact, I feel.
10: National Night Out is designed to strengthen relationships between first responders and the communities that they serve. The event is free and open to the public. Patients in need of surgery in central Nebraska will have another option as CHI Health Good Samaritan is expanding its general surgery team. CHI Health General Surgery has welcomed Dr. Carl Francis Jr., a board-certified general surgeon with

0: 700 petition signatures with the Nebraska Secretary of State's office in an effort to qualify for the November 3rd general election ballots as a nonpartisan candidate for governor. The Omaha native represented Legislative District 18 in the Nebraska Legislature from 2015 to 2023. Nebraska has so far awarded nearly $100 million of its first-year allotment from a federal grant program aimed at filling healthcare gaps in rural communities. The Nebraska Examiner reports that officials from the Nebraska Department of Health and Human Services said that this puts Nebraska in a good spot in its overall implementation of the Rural Health Transformation Program. Previously, Nebraska had not previously had a tally of grants awarded. Nebraska secured the eighth highest funding amount among the 50 states in the initial allocation round by the Centers for Medicare and Medicaid Services. First-year grants are to be awarded by October 31st. You can find more of today's news online at newschannelnebraska.com. For KHAS Radio, I'm Brandon Shanahan.
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3: 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Look at weather on a Tuesday. You're looking at overcast skies outside the KHAS studios. 63 degrees right now with a north wind at about 15 miles per hour. Gusts coming through at 23 and the humidity at 81%. That dew point at 57 degrees this morning. For today, you'll see about a 20% chance of isolated showers. North wind between 10 and 15 miles per hour. Gusts as high as 25. And overnight tonight, 74 will be the high for today, by the way. Overnight tonight, 58 the low, and a 50% chance of thunderstorms rolling through. Also a 50% chance of rain on your Wednesday. Thursday calls for 82 and mostly sunny. 88 on Friday, sunny skies. 93 on Saturday. And we're going to stick in the 90s. 94 Sunday, 96 on Monday. So this hot weather we've been trying to fight off doesn't look like it's gone anywhere. We did get a little bit of rain last night. How much did you get? Text us at 462-2511. Let us know. We got 29 hundredths of an inch last night in the 11 and 12 o'clock hour here in Hastings. 0.29 inches of rain here in the Queen City. 63 degrees currently, overcast, and a north wind at 15 miles per hour. That's a look at weather on this Tuesday. This is Party Line.
1: Good morning, Hastings. This is Party Line, where Hastings talks to Hastings. 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
3: 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We've got furry friends in the studio. And don't worry, it's not my buddy Terry and Joe. No, we've got Startover Rover here in studio with another furry friend. We don't know his name yet, but we'll get it here momentarily. As he's walking all around my computer. Hopefully he didn't just cancel the live because he just pushed a button, some bunch of buttons. We're going to get him off of here. And then try to continue on here this morning as we're rocking and rolling on this Tuesday morning. KHAS Radio, 104.1, 1230 AM. Start of a Rover, Pet of the Week show coming up momentarily. 8:30, bringing you Factor Bullcrap. 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And, of course, local sports. We'll talk Husker sports, Husker football. And Husker history, taking you back to 1997 in, how about Columbia, Missouri, on an October evening. That's coming up momentarily. Before we get there, it's, of course, this Startover Rover Pet of the Week show here on KHAS Radio.
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1: 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Dr. Tammy Craig and Dr. Catherine Kasten do a great job. We'll talk all about that. Before we get there, Kelly Zubrod, who you have? Good morning to you, first of all.
2: Hi.
1: Who do you have with us this morning?
2: Today I have Kramer with me, and he is about 5.5, 6 month old kitten. He's ready for adoption. He'll probably get neutered this next week as soon as we can get him in, and he'd be fine with dogs, cats, kids, whatever. He's pretty amicable.
1: He's a pretty mellow guy.
2: He is. Yeah.
1: Curious cat.
2: We named him Kramer when he was little because he was so crazy.
1: Yeah.
2: And so it was like Kramer from Seinfeld, but he's really mellowed.
1: Do you have any cats at Start Over Rover that are known for their zoomies?
2: Yes. Yeah. We have some. And some of them that like to jump on your back when you're cleaning their room.
1: Oh,
2: and
1: man.
2: And you're like, oh, man, I just got those scratches healed up.
1: Well, how else would you remember that, you know, I'm still here, right?
2: Yeah.
1: Kramer's about a 5 or 6. Now, he's got 5 or 6 months, you said.
2: Yep.
1: Now, he's got, I noticed, long hair on his tail. Is that normal?
2: He is a domestic medium hair, what I would consider domestic medium hair. His hair doesn't seem to get much longer than this so far.
1: Now, the long hairs are the obvious long hair. Yeah. They're super fluffy and shed all the time.
2: Yep. And these guys, he has kind of more of a medium coat. I don't know that he's going to shed any more than a short hair. It just depends on their coat. Like, I had a short-haired cat, and she shed terrible, so.
1: He's got some pretty big paws.
2: Yeah, he does. He's a big guy for his age.
1: I'm just more worried.
2: He's just going to shut things down again.
1: No, for the record, Brad can look at this board and see buttons and be like, oh, this one should be red.
2: Yes, yes.
1: I am more like, if I press all 7 of these buttons, does this happen? Does this work?
2: I get that.
1: It's all good. It's all good. So Kramer here, I thought you named him Kramer because, you know, he just busted into rooms.
2: Kind of.
1: Ate all your food when you were around.
2: He was younger, and now he's like settled down some, so.
1: Oh, man. We've gotten a little bit of rain and a little bit of a break from hot weather, but we're going to get some more this weekend, it looks like, upper 90s.
2: Yes.
1: Definitely something to keep in mind with pets outside.
2: Yes, definitely. Everybody watch your pets. It's been so humid that the humidity is even... makes it even worse.
1: It does.
2: So you got to really watch them so they don't get heat stroke.
1: Yeah, it's brutal. It's brutal out there. Start Over Rover Pet of the Week show here in Hastings, here on KHAS Radio. Tuesday mornings at 8:15, Kelly Zubrod joins us. And listen, it looks like Kramer found a new home.
2: He should just go home with Bethany. I don't know how her cat will feel about him, but...
1: Well, we're going to find out because he just gave her a big hug, and I'm guessing LaLucia's going to smell Kramer when she goes back home. There you go. What else you guys got going on? How the AC come along? Those washers? Did you get those fixed?
2: We got the air conditioners fixed. We have 3 air conditioners, 3 furnaces because it's such a big building.
1: Yeah.
2: But we did get the one that was down in the big cat or big dogs, small dogs, and laundry room area fixed. Ruts came in and got that fixed for us really quickly. They had an extra unit that they were not using that they had gotten for something else. And it would work for us. So we got that in within a couple of days, thankfully, because we were going back into that really, really hot stretch.
1: Yeah.
2: And then our washers, we are still down 2 washers, but the pumps have been ordered. They just lost them, and now they reordered. So hopefully this week we will be back up and running on that as well. So it's been a little crazy. I had to drag laundry home last night and do it and then bring it back this morning.
1: It's like what happens here at KHS when somebody goes on vacation, like Brad, when he leaves, it seems like a transmitter goes down. We're off the air. Yeah.
2: Yep. That's how it always goes.
1: It's when it's summertime, when it's the hottest, you know the AC is going to go down.
2: Yes, And I normally have them looked at before we get into air conditioning season, you know, and needing it, but there wasn't anything we could do about it. It just went out.
1: Not much you can do.
2: No.
1: Just kind of deal with stuff.
2: Yep.
1: But the feedback you've gotten from folks.
2: Yes, when it's been great.
1: I mean, it's amazing. You know this. You know that folks believe in what you do. But to come forth and say, hey, look, we're having an issue with a couple of our ACs or a couple of our washers. What are we going to do here?
2: Yeah.
1: Folks calling, hey, how can we help?
2: Yes, people have come through for us, and that will help get both of those things or all 3 of those things fixed, thankfully. And that won't be an added expense that we weren't expecting that popped up. So,
1: we
2: appreciate that so much.
1: If you're listening in and you want to make a contribution to Start Over Rover via food, you can donate food. Like, for example, kitty litter. You guys take tidy cat with the gray lid, right?
2: Yep, that's our preference. I mean, we'll take anything, but because people bring in litter after their pets have passed away or something like that, and we use it.
1: Right.
2: Our preference to use in the main room is just because it helps keep the smell down a little bit better, and we don't have to change it out as often as the gray lid tidy cat's clumping, because we can get by for scooping it for a couple days in between dumping it. Yeah. So,
1: do you prefer if folks want to make a donation of food or of items that they give you a call to see what you need first? Is it?
2: They can, but I mean, we pretty much aren't too picky on things like that. We do use Iams food, cat and dog, as much as we can, just to keep everything from causing, you know, diarrhea issues and that, because that is not fun.
1: How about Milk Bone Pepperoni? Is that right?
2: Yep, Milk Bones. The big dogs love Milk Bones. And then the little dogs and that, we use pepperonis for just the ones that need softer treats that don't have as many teeth or bigger mouths or stuff like that. So
1: definitely something to keep in mind.
2: And the cats love Temptations.
1: Temptations. And listen, you can make a donation to Start Over Rover. 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You can also adopt a pet by simply going on to startoverrover.org. Registering takes a few moments of your time. It'll take a few days, about a week, for them to get back to you. Once they do, then schedule a time to come up and try to find a pet where you can take home, and your home will be their forever home. Start Over Rover Pet of the Week show brought to you each and every week by TLC Vet Care. Got to say a big thank you to you, Kelly. Kelly Zubrod, for stopping by.
2: Yes, thanks for having us.
1: And Kramer, my man. Hopefully,
2: he's over here wandering around.
1: We'll replenish the milk before you leave. That's a Seinfeld reference. Maybe I got that one. Always good to see you, Kelly.
2: It's good to see you.
1: 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We're going to take a break. 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KHAS, we're going to take a break. We'll be back in just a few minutes here on the show as I try to get my camera fixed. Factor Bullcrap at 830 with Big G Ace. It's coming up. 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

NBC Universal and YouTube have announced a multi-year global partnership that will make Peacock available to YouTube Premium subscribers in the U.S. beginning in 2027. The agreement also expands the international distribution of NBC Universal streaming brands, including Universal Plus, while extending NBC Universal's carriage on YouTube TV. The average rate on the 30-year fixed-rate mortgage climbed to 6.66% last week, marking the fourth straight weekly increase and the highest level in a year. Rising rates come at a time when there are more homes on the market, but higher rates are posing challenges for buyers. Taco Bell says it sees early signs of recovery after the Cyclospora outbreak hurt sales and customer traffic. The chain is leaning on steep discounts, including lettuce-free $1 Mexican pizzas and enchiladas. I'm Mark Huffman. 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

0: 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Back here in studio, Bethany, good morning to you.
1: Good morning.
0: I always love Tuesdays because it throws us off because it's different. It's not our normal schedule, but yet it also makes the day go by so much quicker because we get to see furry friends here in studio.
1: I know, Tuesdays are my favorite day.
0: Yeah.
1: I love seeing the cats and the dogs and the dogs.
0: Even better than Thursdays, Bethany?
1: Thursdays are good, too. Tuesday and Thursday. Let's see.
0: There you go.
1: Those are good days.
0: There you go. All right. Hey, we've got Best of Hastings going on right now. Shout out to our good friends at Big G Ace, bringing you Best of Hastings, alongside the Adams County Convention and Visitors Bureau and Pat's Auto Repair and Towing. Of course, bringing you Best of Hastings. Today, we're trying to find the best nachos in town. We've got three finalists based on your nominations. We've asked you to text in your votes, and you have, by texting the word nachos and the restaurant to 462-2511, 462-2511. Three finalists, Irma's, La Casa, Bullseye. We went to La Casa last week. Today, I'm going to Irma's and to Bullseye.
1: Jeez.
0: Well, they're right on 2nd Street, yeah. So I figured I can hit Bullseye up at, like, when they open at 11. And then scurry over to Irma's for some nachos.
1: And have some good eats.
0: Head home. The kids are, this week, they're in gymnastics class at the YMCA. And
1: oh, that's so cute.
0: Do you know what I love so much about the summertime? Is the kids are like locked in the house with me. They get to the library. They get to things like National Night Out tonight, yeah. Which we'll talk about, by the way, on the show. But when they get to go to things like the YMCA, my middle daughter, Agnes, she's sitting there playing with her Barbies. You know what she was doing last night the whole time? Doing flips. They're doing like, Dad, look at this. He could go jump over. It was the cutest little thing. And Cece's coming in showing me like her little somersault she's trying to do.
1: Oh, that's so cute.
0: So they're having fun. Shout out to the YMCA. Those classes are this week. All right. KHAS Radio, 104.1, 1230 AM. Yesterday we had Paul on, Paul Hamelick for Paul Cigar Lounge. We talked about boomers and... I had to bring him on to talk about that.
1: Baby boomers, mm-hmm, huh? Mm-hmm. What about boomers?
0: Today, there's going to be some things I agree with. That some opinions that boomers have that I'm agreeing with.
1: Okay.
0: Because if you ask anybody if they have any beef, see what I did there, with grocery stores, most people will probably talk about everything getting more expensive. But if you specifically ask boomers, they're going to tell you. So you better grab a chair, get a list. They've got a laundry list of grievances. Here's the top 10 according to Fox News. I'm going to give you 9 of these. No grocery baggers. Older folks complain about having to bring their own grocery bags and do their own bagging. They consider it labor.
1: I mean, but the good part about bagging your own groceries is you get to decide like what goes in what bag.
0: Lindsay hates when people bag the groceries wrong. And she used to always like hammer on the like the little teenage kids. Why did they put cans on top of the bread? You know, kind of
1: exactly.
0: Stuff like that.
1: So. Yeah. I mean, if you're doing it yourself.
0: To your point.
1: Yeah.
0: And listen, we had a place in Omaha called a Bag and Save, which was the same idea as Allen's. You bag your own groceries and you save a little money. That's the idea, right? Mm-hmm. You don't have to pay on the stuff. And at first, you're like, I don't want to bag my own groceries. And then you do it and you're like, hey, this isn't so bad.
1: Yeah.
0: Less conversation with people.
1: Or you could do what Walmart does and just make the cashiers bag your groceries for you.
0: Dude, true. All right. Dude.
1: They're doing two people's jobs for one person's pay.
0: I never even thought of that, dude. Mm-hmm. That's wild. And Walmart will never get tap to pay, by the way. You know that?
1: Really?
0: Yeah. They don't even have, you can't even tap right now. You can't even tap your card, much less your phone. Yeah.
1: Mm.
0: You have to put the card reader in. They'll never upgrade to that because it's too much money. All right. How about there's an understaffing? Bring it up. Boomers complain about this one. Grandparents don't want to deal with longer checkout lines, slower service, or fewer opportunities for public interaction. My opinion has changed over the last 15 years because about 15 years ago or so, give or take, in Omaha specifically, I remember seeing a lot of the grocery stores, Walmart adding and Baker's and other ones adding the self-checkout.
1: Yeah.
0: Yep. And it was a huge thing. Like there were stores that were getting rid of most of or not staffing most of their lines. They would just have self-checkout. Then people started hating it. They realized their numbers were going down. So they went back. You're seeing a reversal of this.
1: Yeah.
0: See, not everything that comes stays around. Some stuff comes and goes and flies by like laser discs.
1: I mean, self-checkout is good if you only have a few items. You don't want to wait behind people who have a whole cart of things.
0: If I'm going in there for sushi for Russ's for lunch, I don't want to stand behind somebody with a coupon book and a checkbook. Yeah, for sure.
1: Not really.
0: All right, how about sold-out products? Similarly, older folks are more likely to be frustrated by something being out of stock because they don't want to pivot from their routine.
1: Yeah, but you got to be flexible.
0: Yeah.
1: Not everybody can. You can't have everything that you want all at once, but I don't know.
0: I find this one interesting. Generic brands. In a recent survey, 25% of boomers, about a quarter of them, say they rarely, almost never consider switching from their favorite name brand to use generic, which is wild because boomers' parents, my grandparents that I grew up with,
1: generic stuff.
0: It was generic everything because it cost less. It didn't matter if it was 40 cents less a box or 10 cents less a can. Grandma was getting that one.
1: As a Gen Zer with like $0 in their bank account, all I do is best choice.
0: Listen, I'm telling you. I used to, when I was a bachelor for a few years before I met Lindsay, I used to love when Grandma was alive, she'd still send like $10 checks because I would use it to go get ramen, just a big old box of ramen back in the day.
1: Yeah, this is going to feed me for a week.
0: Dude, you could buy, not a pallet, of course, I'm over-exaggerating, but a cardboard box full of ramen for like $10 back in the day. Can't do that no more.
1: Wait, I thought you could do that for like $3 or something now. So.
0: I'm talking a box like this big where you've got like 40 packs in there.
1: Oh, like 40 packs. I was going to say that you can buy like 10 packs for like $3 or whatever.
0: Yeah, no, it's just not as cheap as it used to be. I did go to Russ's on, was it yesterday? 2 days ago? I think it was 2 days ago. First of all, we got to talk because there's some new salads that Russ's has that are out of this world.
1: The salads?
0: Mm-hmm.
1: Yeah, for sure.
0: And I'm not talking
1: prepackaged ones.
0: No. I'm talking about their deli salads with mayonnaise.
1: Yeah.
0: Good stuff. Is that what you're talking about? Oh, I thought you were talking about the, my wife sends me to go to the deli section to pick up their pre-made packaged salad of like romaine and lettuce and southwestern salad and their pre-made packaged ones that you can mix and make yourself. No, I'm talking potato salad. I'm talking macaroni salad.
1: Yeah, that stuff. Next
0: the Midwestern
1: to, like, the sandwich stuff.
0: You got it.
1: Yeah,
0: you got it.
1: Good.
0: So they have one called pickled. I think it's dill pickles potato salad.
1: Ooh.
0: And listen, do you like okay? If you don't like pickles, you won't like it.
1: I love pickles.
0: Do you like potato salad?
1: Not really.
0: It's potato salad minus the mustard. So think dill pickle flavoring instead of yellow mustard and mayonnaise in there, too.
1: Yeah.
0: It's really good. It's super good, dude.
1: I don't know about that. I would try like a bite. I don't know if I would buy the whole thing, though. Right.
0: They also had one. It was Parmesan peppercorn pasta salad. Very saucy, very mayonnaise.
1: I don't know how I feel about that, either.
0: I didn't like that one as much. My kids did, though.
1: Now, speaking of like sampling, remember... Oh, I guess you weren't around here when Russ's was doing like free samples and everything. It stopped during COVID.
0: Yeah.
1: I don't think they really brought it back.
0: So sorry.
1: I used to be able to walk around in Russ's with my parents for at least like an hour and I would still be fed.
0: Jeez. That's wild.
1: Just walk around and take all the samples.
0: Like, how many stations did they have set up? How many different?
1: I don't know. It was multiple. There'd be like four or five.
0: Are you talking like meats and pastries and cheeses and stuff? Man, crackers?
1: Yes.
0: Lucky.
1: There'd be like a random lady there like, oh, would you like a sample? And then like towards like 2018 around COVID time or a little before COVID time, they stopped having people there and it was just like a box that you could just walk over and like grab samples from.
0: We need to bring that back.
1: I know.
0: Hey, Russ has started doing their pickup. You can drive up and you can pre-order.
1: Yeah. I haven't tried that yet.
0: Yeah. You're right.
1: I do Walmart pickup though.
0: Do you?
1: Yeah.
0: Yeah. That was something I'll look into for sure. Generic brands are where it's at, by the way.
1: For some things. I need name brand ketchup and mayonnaise.
0: No, we're in agreement there. Condiments, you cannot go.
1: Yeah.
0: You can't go off-brand.
1: That's what makes or breaks it.
0: The only condiment I think I could try to do off-brand would be yellow mustard.
1: Yeah.
0: How do you do yellow mustard bad? You know what I mean? Like,
1: only one way to find out.
0: I've had bad ranch. It is not good.
1: Ranch light is still
0: not good.
1: Still not good.
0: All right. You know what time it is?
1: Oh, it's Factor Bullcrap, isn't it?
0: Right on the dot. 402-462-2511, 402-462-2511. You could win a gift card to Big G, a $20 gift card at 460. If I could get this camera to work, Bethany. This thing is like, it wants to be too low, too high. Never, it's like, no, never go. It's Goldilocks over here is what it is. All right. Good morning. Who do we got?
2: Hi, this is Jeff.
0: Jeff, how you doing? You want to play Factor Bullcrap?
2: I do.
0: Hey, I've got three facts for you, buddy. All you got to do is tell me which of these three isn't true. If you get it right, you win. It's that easy. Let's get started. Fact number one. The Red Hot Chili Peppers formed in L.A. in 1982, and the original band name was Tony Flo and the Miraculously Majestic Masters of Mayhem. Fact number two. Theodore Dostoevsky, let me say that again, Fyodor Dostoevsky, wrote one of his most famous books, The Gambler, because he needed quick cash to pay off gambling debts. Or fact number three, China has 6 time zones. Which of those 3 is bullcrap?
2: Number one.
0: All right, let's see if you're correct this morning.
3: No, Jeffrey! Oh, no!
0: Sorry, buddy. But you could win again tomorrow if you call in. Bethany, I purposely made that one easy because I thought it was going to get folks.
1: Ah.
0: Do you know what it is? It's not number one. Number one's true. Red Hot Chili Peppers, 1982. They formed in 1982. Tony Flo and the Miraculously Majestic Masters of Mayhem. That was their name. That is true. So is it Fyodor Dostoevsky, a Russian writer, author, wrote a book, The Gambler, to pay off the gambling debts. Is that true?
1: I feel like that one's true.
0: It is true. You're absolutely right.
1: Sweet.
0: China has 6 time zones. That's not true. Do you think it's more or less?
1: Less.
0: You would be correct. Now, they should be split into 5 time zones because it's such a big country, mm-hmm. land-wise. But since 1949, the entire country has been on the same time zone for national unity. It does create a little crazy time changes at its borders. The largest is in near Afghanistan. When you cross over the border, there's a 3.5-hour time difference.
1: Jeez.
0: Isn't that wild?
1: Yeah.
0: That's wild. All right, so there you go.
1: Goodness.
0: China has 1 time zone, but they should have 5, technically, if they were split where it would make sense.
1: Nice.
0: Anyway.
1: So just some people just suffer.
0: Dude. What time is it? It's 9:30. No, it is not. It is after lunch. All right.
1: Can you imagine having to live with that? You think daylight savings is bad.
0: It would be awful. All right. Hey, Factor Bullcrap brought to you by Big G Ace. Your chance to win a $20 gift card. It's been a while. I feel like we haven't had a get winner in like a week or so. 2 weeks, maybe.
1: Well,
0: I feel like
1: it'll make up for itself because then we'll have like 3 winners in a row at some point.
0: It will. One of these times, I'm going to make an easy one. Maybe tomorrow. Maybe we'll just make A plus B equals C. I don't remember algebra. All right.
1: Me neither.
0: We'll take a break. We'll be back right after this. It's the Old Farmer's Almanac on KHAS Radio.
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0: And we're back, 8:35 Central, KHAS Radio, rocking and rolling, and talking about grocery stores, trips, and 99 problems that boomers have with supermarkets, including sold-out products, generic brands. How about neglected shopping carts is on the list, Bethany?
1: Really?
0: Yeah, no one likes... here's my worst part about going. My anxiety that happens every time at Russ's or Walmart, it doesn't matter. But when you go to the front of the store, you walk in the first doors, and you have to get your cart. The carts are always stuck together.
1: I know.
0: I'm a pretty strong guy. I can get them apart, and you know, sometimes you have to shove them the wrong way before they come out the right way, whatever.
1: True.
0: But, and I usually get it, but when you're in there and you're just trying to like, and it's just not working, you feel like a fool.
1: It's so embarrassing. I had a guy actually help me, and I was like, thanks. And I was so embarrassed that he had to help me like pull these carts apart.
0: I had a lady offer me hers when she was there. You can just have mine.
1: Oh, my gosh.
0: Thanks, Grandma.
1: Thanks so much. It's so embarrassing. And then you get the cart that, like, the wheel is, like, squeaking and one wheel is, like, turning 180.
0: Yeah.
1: You know what I'm talking about? Mm-hmm. Where just one wheel starts spinning.
0: Or it's like, it won't turn right. Or it's, like you said, squeaking.
1: Mm-hmm.
0: Or there's, like a it won't stay balanced.
1: Yeah, pretty much.
0: Fun times. How about digital coupons?
1: I don't think I've ever tried a digital coupon.
0: I've never done it at grocery stores either. But Russ's does a great job because they have them already built in. So you can go up to their coupon machine at the checkout and it's like, put your phone number in. Here are the other coupons. Do you want to save these for later kind of a thing? So it's kind of cool.
1: Yeah, check it out. I didn't know you could do that.
0: But the share of people 65 and older who are using smartphone apps is growing. But boomers still prefer physical coupons. And do you remember these from the 90s? I don't know if Russ's had them. I know Walmart did a long time ago. Late 90s, early 2000s, those little machines that were plugged in the aisles that had coupons in them. And you could pull a coupon out, and another one would spit right out like the automatic dispenser in the bathroom for paper towels, that kind of thing.
1: Huh.
0: It was that kind of technology.
1: It's like pulling tickets out of it.
0: But then you'd have a kid that would just be sitting there pulling 30 out and dropping them on the ground. And his name was Brandon.
1: Wait, you guys had coupons that actually worked?
0: Yes, we did. We did. It was wild.
1: Right. Now you get coupons that are like, buy two shampoos for 10% off the other one.
0: Cannot be combined with any other, which is so dumb.
1: Yeah.
0: I always hated that.
1: That's why I don't even pay attention to coupons, because it's like, you get 10% off.
0: Is that coupon queening thing still a thing? Or
1: coupon queen.
0: You know what I mean? Like,
1: I don't think it really is a thing anymore.
0: Not as easy as it
1: I remember
0: to.
1: Watching, though, like, Cheapskates or whatever, and there'd be those women that like come up to the checkout and they use like five or six different coupons and it takes forever because they're trying to get their discount.
0: Yeah, or I used to watch the
1: That's
0: show.
1: Embarrassing. I don't know.
0: I remember what show it was, but you'd watch like Dateline. It wasn't Dateline, of course, but some they'd have a like soft news story about Susan's a coupon queen. She saves $7,000 monthly on groceries. Here's how she does it. And, like, you'll get her up there, and she's, like, $600 worth of groceries marked down to, like, $80. How the hell did you do that? How'd you do it?
1: Well,
0: show me your ways.
1: The thing is like, okay, you're saving money, but you're also wasting all this time trying to get the least amount of money for the most.
2: Mom, we want to hang out. No, get out of here. I need to save 7 cents on popcorn.
1: Pretty much. I have to go through all my coupons.
0: At what cost, Susan?
1: Time
0: At
1: is
0: what
1: money,
0: cost?
1: Too.
0: Amen. I didn't think about that. That's
1: that's how I feel. Plus, then being at the checkout, I start sweating. Like if my card doesn't work, the chip reader won't work. I start sweating and I get all embarrassed. I can't imagine standing there trying to like, oh, here's this coupon and that coupon.
0: It feels like I'm always working when I'm at home. Like,
1: yeah,
0: editing something, putting something together, something like
1: show
0: that.
1: Show prep.
0: But anytime my kids walk in and they say, "Dad, can you? Dad, look at I gotta break away. And we're going to do whatever you want to do. Mm-hmm. Dad, come play. Okay, we're going to go play Barbies for a minute." Like, my daughter asked me 2 days ago.
1: They're like built-in alarms. It's time to take a break.
0: They are. Daddy, she handed me her little, she has these little toys we bought in Minnesota.
1: Aw.
0: For Paw Patrol. We went to the Paw Patrol meeting. Yes, yes. She has Ryder, which is one of the kids' names on the show. And then one of the Paw Patrol kid dogs. One of the dogs.
1: Yes, yeah.
0: And I was like, well, let me do it. Let me have him and you can have this guy. And then we were sitting there and I had a couple Diet Coke lids for my 20 ounces sitting on thing. And we picked him up. We were because he has the what do they call it? The dump truck. We picked him up with the dump truck and was playing. It's silly
1: That's
0: fun.
1: So
0: for
1: cute.
0: A 3-year-old.
1: Yeah.
0: We were having so much fun. So much fun. All right. KHAS Radio 104.1 1230 AM. We're talking boomers and 99 problems with supermarkets that they have. And I'm agreeing with most of these. How about searching for products? don't like stores moving things around. And sometimes they do move things around. I saw the meme that said, nothing makes you feel old like when the grocery store adjusts the things you can't find the mayonnaise anymore.
1: They rearrange.
2: Where'd you put the pickles? Aisle 6. Now, I was just down there. Oh, my goodness. I didn't see them. Thanks, Billy.
1: I only learned how to read the signs that are up in each aisle, like displaying what's in, you know, what all the categories and stuff, because my mom would get lost, and I was like, it said it right there.
0: Say what you want about Walmart. That's one thing I do enjoy about going to Walmart.com. If you're ever in search of something, like we were in Minnesota, and I needed one of my TENS units for my sciatica, my electrode things. And I needed one quick, because our cords had broke on one of them, and we were... closest thing you could do it on a Saturday night was Walmart.
1: Mm-hmm.
0: Well, you could go to Walmart.com and you could find, store in Mankato has it on aisle G6. And so you could go to aisle G6 and bam, there you were. That was pretty cool.
1: You remember that song, Like a G6?
0: I just came up with two things. No, when was that?
1: I don't know, like 2000s. We were dancing to songs we probably shouldn't have been listening to.
0: Do you have any idea how old I feel right now? You said 2000s. You basically could have been like 20 years ago.
1: Oh, I could have, huh?
0: Yeah.
1: But I don't like to say that because that makes me feel old. I don't like that. I don't like thinking about that.
0: I didn't go to my 10-year anniversary. I didn't go to my high school. I didn't go to my 20-year, I almost said wedding, graduation, whatever they call it. It was just weird. I wasn't close with those folks. No, we spent time back then, but.
1: To each their own. Personally, I would never go to my high school reunion because that just sounds like torture to me.
0: But it's different if I were to grow up in Hastings, though. Because if I would have grown up here and went to high school with these folks, I probably would have worked with them, would have seen them in the community, you know, as we're doing things and volunteering and doing other things. But I haven't seen most of these folks in 20 years.
1: Maybe I'm a Debbie Downer, but seeing my old classmates for the most part makes me like, I get scared and I run in the other direction. Like, oh, gosh.
0: I get scared of the conversations that could happen.
1: Me too.
0: Okay, so let's start at the top, Jessica. This was 3 baby daddies ago. I don't understand how exactly.
1: That was your baby's daddy?
0: Wait, no, that's terrible.
1: He's in jail. Sorry.
0: You're good. Final two items on the list. Boomers preferring classic supermarkets rather than dealing with the lack of inventory in organizations at bargain prices. These bargain grocery stores, like Aldi's.
1: I've never been to an Aldi's.
0: It's all right.
1: Is it actual bargain, though? Because people say Trader Joe's is cheap, and then other people are like, no, it's not.
0: Aldi's and Trader Joe's are not the same thing. Aldi's is definitely, like, we used to shop there because those food stamps could go a long way back in the 90s.
1: Mm-hmm. I bet. I bet a lot of things could, your dollar could stretch a lot further now. Yeah. I mean, back then.
0: Yeah, Aldi's is definitely more affordable. Trader Joe's is more bougie, more frou-frou.
1: I know. If Trader Joe's never came off to me as, like, affordable. And people would be like, it's so cheap to shop there.
0: Trader Joe's is for middle class people who think they're poor. How about that?
1: Yeah.
0: or like the kids I grew up with who were middle class but wanted to slum it and act like they weren't, you know?
1: You know, I know somebody who lives in Texas, so already they've got money to be living there, you know? Mm-hmm. They think that they're poor because their house isn't super big, but I'm like, you have an in-ground pool.
0: Yeah. I remember I'm bringing this up, but we'll go to break after a minute.
1: In ground. Or is it? What do you call those pools that are built in the ground?
0: Underground, in ground, whatever.
1: Whatever.
0: Yeah.
1: Yeah.
0: The maintenance on those is out of this world, just so you can have it for 8 weeks a month.
1: Uh-huh.
0: No, thank you. No, thank you.
1: You have to, like, hire somebody to, like, clean it all the time. And yeah.
0: I remember I was in foster care the last time I was 14 years old. My foster mom, who's no longer alive, she's passed, is a different lady. This last one was not the nice one. She was a mean one. But I remember I was leaving and going back to live with my mother because my mother had checked off all the boxes the state of Nebraska wanted her to.
1: Mm-hmm.
0: Getting residence was one of them.
1: Oh,
0: and I came and I said, my mom got a new house. I remember the foster parent looked at me and she said, your mother did not get a new house. She had to remind me that, no, your mama didn't buy nothing. I didn't know
1: the
0: difference.
1: Was she renting it?
0: Yeah, she was. I didn't know the difference when I was 14 years old.
1: Yeah, you don't know the difference.
0: What do you mean?
1: Yeah.
0: I have a house now I get to go to. But people can be mean even if they don't realize it.
1: You know,
0: maybe they were.
1: I saw this one TikTok. They're like, you know, the crazy thing about growing up is I realize even if I'm having a really bad day, it's still super easy to not yell at a 6-year-old.
0: I'm telling you.
1: Sorry, that's too real.
0: I'm telling you.
1: I'm just saying. I'm realizing that now, too. I'm like, you mean it's kind of easy not to, like, take it out on someone else, huh?
0: Yeah, I'm telling you. Hey, finally on the list, self-checkout. Younger generation. This is your game, your generation's game.
1: What's up?
0: You guys like getting in, getting out, not talking to people, boop, boop, beep, boop, 8602 for bananas, two of them and I'm done, right?
1: It depends, though. Like, I just don't like talking to people who are in a bad mood.
0: Yeah.
1: And it's hard to find someone who's in a good mood. I don't mind talking to someone if they're in a good mood, you know?
0: Yeah. No, it's true. But it's true. I always try to bring positivity in social interactions with people, especially when my mind is preoccupied. I'm frustrated or something like that. I'm always like, hey, man, thanks. I appreciate it. Have a good day.
1: Mm-hmm.
0: You never know how something that simple is going to be positive for somebody. And oppositely, how something can be frustrating. I've seen gas station workers get completely crapped on by people who may not even realize what they're doing. But this is an interaction that people deal with every single day. And just, they're a human. Be nice to them.
1: There's been times where, like, because I used to be a Walmart cashier. That was my first job. And I quit because people were being so awful to me. And I was in an actual checkout line with an actual cashier. And the lady in front of me was just, like, ripping this girl to shreds. She's this young girl. And I walked up to her and I was like, just to let you know, they do this to everybody. It's not a you thing.
0: That's so wild.
1: You didn't do anything wrong.
0: You're not special. All right. We'll take a quick break. Brandon Shanahan popping in with local sports. And then we're going to come back. We're going to talk infladating, Bethany.
1: Like inflation?
0: Yes, and dating. We're going to combine the two and talk about what it means. We're also going to talk about that one play in Husker history that if it changed, it would change Husker history. We'll talk about that next.
1: Oh.
0: Take a trip back to 1997 on KHAS. 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
3: For KHAS Radio, I'm Brandon Shanahan. The Nebraska Siege came within 22 seconds of appearing in the Arena League Championship game. Instead, the team's inaugural season ended early with a heartbreaking loss at Big Iron Event Center. The Siege fought back after falling behind early, and by the fourth quarter, they led 49-32. The St. Joseph Ghosts then scored 25 points in the final 12 minutes, with a go-ahead touchdown coming with just 22 seconds left, winning by a score of 57-55. The Grand Island-based Siege finished 7-2 in their first year as a franchise and earned the top seed in the National Division. St. Joseph advances to Arena Mania, where the Ghosts will face the Arkansas Diamonds for the Arena League Championship. In the Diamond Baseball League, their championship series got underway last night as the Grand Island Fighting Cranes fell 4-2 as a comeback bid by the Cranes came up just short. Grand Island was shut out through the first seven innings and fell behind 3-0 to Sedalia before the Cranes found two runs in the top of the eighth to bring it to within one run. Then Sedalia added one more insurance run and put up a bagel in the top of the ninth to win 4-2. Game two is tonight in Sedalia. Grand Island needs to win to force a game three tomorrow. On the heels of three straight Big Ten championships and three near national championships, Nebraska volleyball is set to embark on the 2026 season. At Big Ten Media Days in Chicago yesterday, it was clear that the Big Red have big goals heading into the senior seasons of Bergen Riley, Andy Jackson, Laney Choboy, and Harper Murray, as that group lurks to make it a perfect 4-for-4 in Big Ten titles. Andy Jackson recognizes the pressure that the Huskers are under, but they aren't shying away.
4: We know what it takes to win a Big Ten championship. It's not easy. You know, it's a really tough volleyball conference, and every game is going to be a dogfight. So going into this season, we know what it takes, and we're not going to back down. We know that we have a target on our back, and a lot of people want to beat Nebraska, and that's very valid. You know, we've won the last three, so we are not going to get complacent. We know that it's not going to come easy, but it's definitely our goal to go 4-for-4.
3: The Huskers begin the 2026 season on August 27th, taking on Florida in Dallas after the Red-White scrimmage on August 16th. Nebraska quarterback Anthony Calandria received recognition yesterday morning as he was named to the preseason watch list for the Maxwell Award. Calandria, who transferred to Nebraska for the upcoming season, was the Mountain West Conference Offensive Player of the Year at UNLV, throwing for just under 3,500 passing yards, 23 touchdowns, and a rushing for an additional 649 yards and 10 more scores. He led the Rebels to an 18th-ranked nationally offense in scoring and 20th in total offense in 2025. Calandria is one of 17 Big Ten players on the initial 81-member watch list, which is most of the conference. Semifinalists for the Maxwell Award will be announced in November. You can find more of today's sports online at newschannelnebraska.com. 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

0: And we're back, KHAS Radio, 850 Central, rocking and rolling on Party Line. Here at about 9 o'clock, we're going to have a conversation today. Going to talk a little Kool-Aid days, maybe Oregon Trail Rodeo.
1: It's already that time of year, huh?
0: It is. You know what tonight is?
1: National Night Out.
0: It's true. A police car, a fire truck, an ambulance, and a canine unit all pull into Crozier Park Tuesday night. And for once, that means everything's going exactly according to plan. National Night Out is happening tonight, August 4th, 5:30 to 7:30 at Crozier Park. That's 223 East 14th Street. Hastings Police Department and the Hastings Area Chamber of Commerce bringing together food, fun activities, family fun, safety education, and an up-close look at the people and the equipment that keep Hastings running when the rest of us are having a very, very bad day. Kids can check out police cars, climb around fire trucks, and meet the canine units, which, let's be honest, will probably become the most popular public employees in Adams County tonight. No disrespect to the officers, certainly. They just can't compete with a dog wearing a badge. But this is the nice part. You get to meet police officers, firefighters, EMTs, and other public safety professionals and nonprofits who help work, keep the siren going without filling out paperwork, without trying to explain why your resignation, or registration that is somewhere on the kitchen counter junk drawer. And tonight is free. At National Night Out, family friendly, gives kids a chance to see people behind the uniforms, and there's dinner. Listen, come for the food. 5:30 to 7:30, a little barbecue fun. Stay for the fire trucks. Leave your kid. Well, don't leave your kid. Please don't do that. But leave before your kid asks whether you can buy a police dog, though, because it's probably expensive. Have you ever seen those?
1: I don't think you can buy those.
0: Do you know what kind of dogs they are? They tend to be...
1: I know what they look like. I don't know the breed.
0: They look like German Shepherds that we all know.
1: Yeah, they're so cute.
0: They're called Belgian Malinois, or I believe
1: Malinois.
0: It's M-A-L-O-I-S, I believe. There's something like that. Anyway, these things are nuts, dude.
1: Yeah.
0: It's like a German Shepherd on steroids.
1: They're so cute, though.
0: Yes, yes, they are very cute.
1: I want to see them. I want to see them work.
0: Yeah, they are. It's wild. If you ever like want to Google or YouTube how they're trained and stuff, they're very good.
1: Really?
0: Very good. Yeah. Very, very friendly to their owners, to be sure. All right, that's all tonight. Hopefully we'll catch you out there. It's at Crozier Park, 5:30 to 7:30. It's National Night Out, 104.1, 12:30 a.m. All right, Bethany. Infladating, a new term on the dating scene. It's not having an inflatable date, don't worry. Infladating means a mix of inflation as a financial term that you brought up, and dating. So basically going out on modern budget-friendly dates. First of all, have you ever taken part in any of these budget-friendly dates?
1: Well, let's see.
0: What, did you go to McDonald's? Or would... No, wait, you're saying it's... We'll see how time turns out, is what you're saying.
1: Well, no, I want to see what kind of budget-friendly dates you got.
0: Now we follow. All right. You may be picturing somebody picking up their date, and instead of having reservations at, you know, say the Odyssey, they hit up an Arby's or come back to eat while watching Shark Tank. But it doesn't have to be boring. A dating coach says it can be a positive shift, that is, in people's lives, like prioritizing creativity and connection over financial flexing. But it seems like the girls like the financial flexing at the beginning. What do I know?
1: I think as long as it's not your first few dates, it's fine. Whatever.
0: True. Another expert asks, people have different calculations for a more expensive night. You're not going to go do that on the first or second date. You're going to wait and see if there's some possibility of a relationship going somewhere before you're willing to make a monetary investment in somebody. Or they may take that as a red flag, right?
1: Yeah.
0: He took me to Arby's. We're not going to go to, you know, the Four Seasons next week, right?
1: What about a happy middle? Like take a girl out to Olive Garden.
0: True. Yep. If you're going to do this, it's important to set the right expectations. Like, I'm free on Friday, but I'm also broke. How do you feel about cold cuts?
1: Dating for love, huh?
0: Don't say it that way. What you do is you say, would you like to get some, what do the kids call those little things with the ham and the cheese and the crackers? And they buy it and they open up, there's a little candy bar in there. Not a snack chip.
1: Something board.
0: Oh, my goodness. But, you know, not a charcuterie board. The ones for the kids, the little Lunchables.
1: Oh, my goodness.
0: How do you feel about Lunchables and Shrek?
1: Oh, my gosh. Well, it all depends on, like, planning, right? Like if, I feel like if you're trying to look for a wholesome person and you're trying to do it on a budget, like, try to make it special.
0: Yeah, for sure.
1: I don't know. Put some... I don't know. That's cringy. Never mind. I was gonna say put some rose petals on the floor. Ooh.
0: Okay, so I'm trying to recall back 20 plus years to first dates I had. I went to a Subway once with a girl. That was more like a let's go talk.
1: Young were you guys too?
0: I was like 18.
1: Yeah, that's. I mean, that's what 18-year-olds can afford.
0: I didn't even have a car. So like,
1: Yeah, I'd be like that.
0: Well, I'll meet you there. You gonna take the city bus? Yes. Yes, I will. Yes, I will.
1: Then I'll walk you to your mom's car.
0: I've got a bus pass right here. Works every day. All right. So we did that. Let's see, another one. Oh, we went to a park one time.
1: Well, it would be like
0: went to Memorial Park in Omaha. It was a nice park. But,
1: I don't think there's anything wrong with that, especially if you're super young and you don't have that much. You don't have, you know, it'd be different if you guys were both like 30 something years old and he's like, hey, do you want to eat some Lunchables at the park?
0: Hey, when you're super young, going to the park with a potential girlfriend is kind of cool. Like, things could happen. You could hold hands, right? When you get older, you know, like police show up with sirens.
1: Why are you guys here so late?
0: Sir, you're not allowed to be here. it's open, right? Yeah, but you specifically, not allowed.
1: It's not open for you.
0: Oh, goodness. But okay, so somebody asked you on a date. You guys have been talking long enough to where you feel like you want to meet the person.
1: And I'm my age that I am right now.
0: Yes, you're your age, and they're however age they are. And you guys decide to go out, and they come up to you, and they say, you know, I'd like to start off slow.
1: Okay.
0: Let's not go to the Odyssey. Let's go somewhere where we can, like, let's get a coffee and go out to, I don't know, we'll go up to the Fisher Fountain. What would you say to that?
1: I would say yes and then just see how they do.
0: Okay.
1: If they're like super boring, because you can't have like a basic date like that and not like make it fun.
0: Right.
1: If you don't make it fun, then it's like, I don't think there's going to be a second date though.
0: That's true.
1: Yeah.
0: You ever been a part of a date where they don't talk at all? And you're doing all the talking and you're like having to pull teeth to like ask, so what do you like? What's your favorite music?
1: Yeah, I think I blocked it out.
0: It's so terrible, dude.
1: I knew somebody who like
0: like start off with this is not gonna work and I'll just get up and you can pay for your breadsticks.
1: I felt like I was actually talking to a 6-year old. They felt like they were six like mentally because I said, well, how was your day? And they're like, I don't wanna talk about it.
0: Jeez.
1: I don't know. It was just a day. Like, stop asking me about my day. I've had that happen to me before. And I was like, I started laughing because I'm like, oh my gosh, there's no way you're real right now. Man. This is real life right now.
0: Wow. So it went from potential boyfriend, maybe dating to see who this could be, to, oh my God, this is a joke. Can I leave right now? Pretty quickly.
1: You know what it was, though, is he didn't start showing his true colors until, like, I kind of had a thing for him.
0: Oh,
1: and then
0: no.
1: I was like, okay, I guess I can deal with that. But I was also, like, 21 at the time. I don't know. You make the difference between 25 and 21, I know, people are probably laughing at that. But I seriously think, like, there's a huge difference there, at least, like, in brain development and how you think on dates and stuff like that. I used to just ignore the red flags because I was like, no, that's okay.
0: I want you to think back, you're listening in right now, you out there, especially the men. I want you to think back to when you were 20 years old. Can you remember that far back? We'll say 25. Remember 25? Versus 40 or 50, or even now how you feel. You were a different person. You were a different person. And what you wanted was different. The mistakes you were willing to put yourself through were different.
1: I feel like when you're younger, you think, oh, well, you know, I don't want to be judgmental. I can push it to the side. And as you get older, you go, no, I'm not dealing with that.
0: It's crazy what you're doing. Bob Seger's playing in the background, you know?
1: Bob Seger.
0: Oh, man. All right. Hey.
1: I was on a date one time, and this guy said out loud, he was like, oh, I guess I could take some money out of my savings to pay for the date. And I was like, why would you say that out loud, dude?
0: Why?
1: What? Like, why would you tell me that?
0: How could you be so not self-aware?
1: I know, and then I feel bad, and then I'm like, I feel bad, but also I don't think we're going on a second date. Why would you say that?
0: You know what line I love saying that my daughter's starting to pick up on, my oldest?
1: What?
0: Read the room. Dad, read the room.
1: It's good for her to learn that at a young age.
0: Uh-huh.
1: Yeah.
0: How is what I'm going to say as I open my mouth going to be interpreted by people around me?
1: For sure, because as you get older, people get less forgiving of that, you know what I mean?
0: One of the lessons that's going to be hard, because it took me till my early 20s to understand, was somebody said this to me. We were having a debate. Listen, this is like 15 years ago. I don't remember what we were talking about. But he said, you know, Brandon, you don't have to say everything that comes to your head.
1: You know, I've had someone tell me that before, and I kind of went, oh.
0: Uh-oh. Yeah.
1: Yeah.
0: Wasn't necessarily born with a good filter.
1: Me neither.
0: Somehow it stays on when I'm on the air, though.
1: It's same.
0: All right. We're going to take a quick
1: practice.
0: Break. We got Brownfield coming in here. Actually, you know what? Before we do take a break, we're going to talk a little Husker football, because I told you we would. All right. We've been looking back at history, Husker history, and saying, hey, what would happen if we change one single play or one single moment in Husker football history? All right, I'll take you back. 1997, the flea kicker. You remember that? Shevin Wiggins, Matt Davison, Missouri, Columbia, 1997. How about it fails? The flea kicker fails. Missouri wins the game. They don't go to overtime. They win in regulation. Nebraska finishes 1997 without a national championship, okay? They still win the Big 12 because they were still ahead. They still would have beat Kansas State, still would have had the record in the division to go play Texas A&M and win. But Tom Osborne decides that he cannot leave on not winning the national championship in 1997. So what happens? Well, in 1998, Osborne keeps the quarterback shuffle from becoming a season-long wobble. Remember how great he did in 94? Well, 98 wasn't so great with that quarterback jobs between Bobby Newcomb and Eric Crouch, if you remember that. Nebraska still loses at Kansas State. That was a tough one. Of course, Kansas State, that Wildcat team, was legitimate, to be sure. But we don't finish 9-4. We finish 11-2 in 98. So what happens in 99? Nebraska's defense allowed just 12.5 points that year. 12.5 points per game. The only loss came at Texas. We've talked about that one. Nebraska outgained the Longhorns, but they lost three fumbles. Under Osborne, Nebraska protects the football better. They finished 13-0, and they replaced Virginia Tech against Florida State in the Sugar Bowl, and Nebraska wins. Hey, I get to rewrite history here. 27-14, Osborne gets title number 3. Now, he stays through 2001 because retirement has apparently become something he threatens between option meetings. The 2000 Huskers still lose at Oklahoma. Bob Stoops was building something special there. Nebraska could not flatten with 6 guards and a fullback. But 2001, Osborne prevents Colorado's 62-point demolition of Nebraska. Remember that? 62-36, day after Thanksgiving. Nebraska wins the North, beats Texas for the Big 12 championship, and meets Miami in the Rose Bowl. But Miami still wins. That roster was a small NFL franchise wearing college uniforms. Osborne retires. Frank Solich takes over in 2002 without Eric Crouch, and Nebraska already losing defensive speed. The Huskers do improve from a real 7-7 record they had back then, but only to 9-4. So what does that mean? Well, Osborne staying earns Nebraska another championship and keeps the dynasty alive for 4 more years. It changes who gets blamed when the machine finally slows down. The flea kicker fails, giving Nebraska exactly what they wanted, more Osborne. It also makes their greatest coach stay longer and long enough to watch the dynasty come to a full end. But there would be no Bill Callahan. There would be no Bo Pelini. What do you feel? 462-2511, let us know. Love to hear from you. We've got Brownfield, Nebraska Ag Headline News, and then Sean Callahan bringing you Big Red Report. And then we'll talk National Night Out and Kool-Aid Days coming up next on KHAS.
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7: E15 is in the Farm Belt. Hello, I'm Kellen Havikin with the latest agribusiness news on Brownfield. 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
8: It was difficult to find a time, certainly for it to be a standalone bill, because it takes so much time to move a bill through the Senate because of all of the procedures. I just said, you know, let's put it in and see what happens, and we're working hard to make sure that we've got the votes to get it passed.
7: U.S. crop condition ratings generally declined over the past week. Some key growing areas saw seasonal temperatures and rainfall, while other portions of the region continued to experience high heat. The USDA says 61% of U.S. corn is in good to excellent shape, down 2% on the year, with soybeans unchanged at 63% good to excellent. An East Central Nebraska farmer says there's some variability in his corn

0: scorched and the plant is shutting down.
1: Gary Miller Shasky says his corn crop took a major hit from a series of extreme heat waves last month.
0: I haven't actually peeled the husks back, but depending on when you planted, if you got it to pollinate, you're going to have a soft cob with small kernels.
1: He tells Brownfield some of his sorghum crop is hanging on, but he's not optimistic.
0: When you stress it for heat and moisture, like they're getting stressed right now, they may put a head on, but when it comes time to harvest, that head will be horizontal on the ground.
1: The vice president of Nebraska-based Moving Parts LLC says several factors have led to an overall positive price outlook in the wheat market. Scott Custard says global conflicts are a primary driver.
2: We've got a lot of war premium. The world market is concerned that we won't be able to get Black Sea bushels to market. I think our fundamentals probably don't quite support 750 wheat.
1: And global corn demand continues to look solid. The USDA says corn inspections last week were larger than what's needed to meet projections for the current marketing year. Sorghum inspections were also ahead of pace, with China topping the list. I'm Kellen Havikin for Brownfield.
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7: 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Well, Nebraska's players report for fall camp today, and one of the veterans of this team will be tight end Luke Lindenmeyer, who talked more about just what this offseason has been like for the Huskers.
8: This offseason, we've really been focused on our grit, our brotherhood, and our relentless execution. Our team is super gritty. Like, this is the grittiest team. Whatever you put in front of us, we're going to attack it. The brotherhood, we've been having some outside events, hanging out together, building those relationships that we're going to need down the stretch. And then that execution part come fall camp, come October, November, those late games in the fourth quarter, whether we're down or up, it's going to come down to whichever team executes the best.
7: And Lindenmeyer added that they found some new ways to challenge themselves in the weight room.
8: Yeah, this is the hardest offseason lifting that I've had since I've been here. Definitely a different mindset in the weight room for sure.
7: The Husker players will report to their Selig dorm building today. Practice will open up on Wednesday. Reporting here with the Nebraska football team in Lincoln, I'm Sean Callahan of HuskerOnline.com.
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0: And we're back, KHAS Radio, 104.1, 1230 AM. We're talking Kool-Aid Days and the Oregon Trail Rodeo. It's the 34th annual, all happening Friday, Saturday, and Sunday, coming up in August, a couple weeks from now, next weekend, actually, joined here in studio with Andrea Engel and Curtis Bumgardner. Good morning to the both of you.
1: Good morning.
0: So Kool-Aid Days is almost here, Oregon Trail Rodeo. It's a really big weekend. Andrea, we were talking about this, one of the biggest weekends in town.
1: Absolutely. There's something for everybody all weekend long, Friday, Saturday, Sunday.
0: And what does it mean to you, being a part of this in a big way?
1: Kool-Aid is from Hastings, so everybody in Hastings should have a little bit of pride in that. We love Kool-Aid. And to put it on to invite people to our town to see how hospitable we are and what fun things we can plan.
0: So much going on all around town. The city putting on a bunch of stuff with the bicycle tour, the pickleball tournament, the disc golf tournament going on, soccer tournament as well. But then Kool-Aid Days Parade downtown, Hastings Museum doing a bunch of stuff, the largest Kool-Aid stand, giant inflatables, so much going on all around town. And the Adams County Fairgrounds is where a lot of fun's happening too.
1: Yes. Friday night.

0: mostly Hastings Museum. Saturday, well, Friday during the day at the fairgrounds is Senior Fest. So everybody come check out Senior Fest. 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And then Friday night is Hastings Museum. Saturday all day downtown and then the fairgrounds. And Sunday is mostly at Lake Hastings. There's a fun run of 5K 1 mile. And then there's a fishing tournament and then the cardboard boat races and merch stands and food trucks.
1: It's going to be a lot of fun. As Andrea said, Senior Fest on Friday, 2 to 4 for folks 55 and older. Of course, kids at heart, to be sure. Bingo, entertainment, snacks, Kool-Aid, and merchandise will be available as well. And again, as we ran through the list there, you can check it all out at KoolAidDays.com. All the fun happening all around the Queen City. But Oregon Trail Rodeo, I think this is something that a lot of folks that have attended it and know about it love it. Folks who may not know about it don't know what they're missing. And this is the 34th annual. Curtis, tell us about the Oregon Trail Rodeo here.
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2: 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We invite fans out to wear pink to the rodeo. Following the rodeo, we'll have fireworks again this year. And afterwards, we'll have an after party in the arena featuring Sweetwater Band and a mechanical bull. Sunday, we moved from 6 p.m. to 7 p.m., so every night 7 p.m. this year. We have the Mega Band playing for the rodeo. It'll be a live performance throughout the whole night.
1: Okay, it's going to be a lot of fun. 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Where can people find more information about the Oregon Trail Rodeo in the schedule?
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2: It's a ton of fun. there's a lot that goes on, and some of them we like to put them on backwards and watch them run through the arena, and they just go for a ride. It's a blast.
1: 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Andrea Engel in here. Tell us about Sunday Mega Band. Tell us about that.
0: Mega Band is the three Hastings high schools. Adams Central, Hastings High, and St. Cecilia, they come together and they perform at different breaks throughout the rodeo.
1: This is going to be a lot of fun. I'm excited for this. And we're going to be able to attend all 3 days. Hopefully you will too. And you'll see us around all around town, both at the downtown Hastings, the Hastings Museum, at the Adams County Fairgrounds. You're going to find a little bit of fun all around the Queen City. Andrea Engel, Curtis Bumgardner, we're talking Kool-Aid Days. We're talking the Oregon Trail Rodeo, the 35th annual. Anything else you guys want to add before we go?
2: I just want to add that we'll be excited to see everybody come out, and we're going to put on a really good show for everybody. It's a fun and fantastic time. We have people coming from all over the place in different states. A great way to meet new people and see a lot of great entertainment.
1: And showcase all the great stuff happening right here in Hastings. Absolutely. Appreciate you guys coming in. Curtis Bumgardner with the Oregon Trail Rodeo. Andrea Engel with the Adams County Ag Society. Appreciate you so much.
0: Thank you. Thank you.
1: 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It's really easy to get tickets. We hope to see you down there at the Oregon Trail Rodeo and as a part of Kool-Aid Days all around town. 104.1, 1230 AM. We're going to take a slight break. We'll be back in just a moment or two. 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

0: And we're back, KHAS Radio, 919 Central, and we have a call. Good morning. You've been waiting patiently. You're live.
1: Well, good morning, Brandon and Bethany.
0: Good morning, Annette.
2: Morning.
1: Good morning. Hey, this morning, I don't know if you know what squishmallows are.
0: Yes.
1: But if you have little girls, you probably know what they are. And I have two for sale. They're like brand new. They were kept up as a collector's item. One is a Lady and the Tramp, and they're both large size. They're not the little ones. They're the big ones.
0: Okay.
1: And the other one is an axolotl.
0: Okay.
1: They're purple, and I don't know what the other one is, but one of them retails for like $75. So I'm going to go $40 on the axolotl. And 30 on the Lady and the Tramp. And if they're interested, they can call me, and we might be able to work something out at 402-519-3699.
0: All right. We'll get that listed for you.
1: Well, thank you. Have a wonderful day.
0: You too,
2: yes,
0: Annette.
2: You too.
0: And you're sounding better. It sounds like you're not under the weather anymore, so that's good to hear. 1041, 1230 AM, KHAS Radio. I love seeing listeners walk through that. They're like, and I'm waving at him, waving at her. She's like, why is he waving at me? Because I know who you are.
2: Yeah. Hi.
0: She probably isn't even coming here. Is she?
2: Yes, she
0: no,
2: is.
0: No, she is. Okay. Sometimes they come to other offices we
2: I
0: have in the
2: know.
0: Building. So, you know.
2: I love, though, when they walk past and they wave.
0: They do. They do.
2: Hey. I feel like a zoo animal, but it's fun.
0: KHAS. Well, we're going to get to what folks are selling.
3: Mail time.
4: Mail time.
5: Mail time.
6: Mail time.
7: Mail time.
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0: No soup today. But some thank you. 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
2: That's right.
0: We are almost three decades through the century, and I don't even know what to do. What is going on? What is this what it felt like in 1926, when folks were like, do you remember 1872?
2: Oh.
0: Like, geez.
2: Before the Industrial Revolution.
0: Like, think of it that way. If we were 100 years before now, the Civil War would feel like the 1960s.
2: You know what I don't like thinking
0: That's
2: about?
0: Crazy.
2: 7 years ago, I was 18. 5 years from now, I'm going to be 30.
0: Yep.
2: I'm in a weird middle. I don't like that.
0: Bro, I remember half of my life ago. I was an adult who could be put in jail for making mistakes. I was 20 years old, you know
2: yeah,
0: what I mean? Like 20,
2: yeah.
0: Half my life ago, dude. Like mm-hmm. I used to be able to think in terms of half my life ago, I was still in school. Not anymore, dude. Those days are done, bro.
2: Same.
0: Whereas Mel Gibson says, I'm in act three of my life now.
2: Oh my goodness.
0: I don't know if I'm in act three. Hopefully still act two, but we'll see.
2: Does it get any better?
0: It does. It does. Hey, grass seed for sale, $50, or excuse me, 50 pounds. There's four bags.
2: Where are you?
0: Oh, I messed up here. We're going to read through this one because I started
2: it. Oh, no, I messed up. I double-sided.
0: Yeah, it's all good. It's all good. Don't worry. But we do have some grass seed, 50-pound bags, four fescue blend turf savers. 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
2: 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That's the number to call.
0: Also, two mowers for sale. One's a Craftsman, $350. The other one is a Murray mower for $125. $125, that's what I mean there, dollars. That's at 1018 West 4th. They've also got a nail gun, like new. Comes with a full box of nails. I think they've only fired off one nail, they said. $50 there. And a battery-operated car for $50. Is that an RC car? I believe it is.
2: Mm.
0: An RC radio control. One of those little handhelds. 469-7116. Speaking of which, we went to the little kids' casino in Minnesota a few weeks back.
2: Yeah, how was that?
0: The arcade.
2: Yeah.
0: Completely. It's like, you want to feel cheated, go to the regular casino. You want to feel cheated as a kid, go to one of the kid ones. Because
2: mm-hmm.
0: we spent a bunch of money. And we walked out of there with what probably was something we spent about, it cost about 30% of the amount we spent to get it.
2: Oh my goodness.
0: Which is whatever. It's just, yeah. You do it for the enjoyment.
2: For the plot.
0: For the entertainment purposes.
2: Mm-hmm.
0: But I remember trying to talk my daughter into, hey, let's get one of these RC cars. There was a Mario car. You rode in a car and you drove him around like Mario Kart.
2: Yeah.
0: It was cute little thing.
2: Yeah.
0: She'd play it, her brother would play it, her sister would play it, dad would play it. No. She wanted to get some stupid plastic gun that you, when you pull, it was a Minecraft gun. When you pulled it, it would go pew, pew, pew.
2: Would it light up at least?
0: It lit up and stuff, yes.
2: I could see the appeal.
0: And it's broken. So, like,
2: it broke, like,
0: literally, it was like the cheapest little thing.
2: Oh, my goodness.
0: We could have got an RC car. Dad could have been Mario.
2: You still can get an RC car.
0: Hey, listen, you're right.
2: Yeah.
0: I got an open line of credit. I could get one right now.
2: You can do whatever you want.
0: Hey, who said being an adult wasn't fun? they didn't tell you about the crying.
2: Yeah, no, right. They didn't.
0: Swivel skateboard for sale, $35, 519-3699. When comedy and truth just kind of swerve right into each other.
2: I've heard a lot of people say, this is why like I don't take jokes too lightly, is because a lot of comedians say, there's a swivel of truth in every joke.
0: Just look at Belushi, Chris Farley, Robin Williams, and any comedian you've ever seen. They went through some tough stuff and fought some tough demons.
2: Mm-hmm.
0: Yes, indeedy.
2: For sure.
0: All right. 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
0: Is the number to call.
2: I got such sad music right now.
0: 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Good morning. You're on Party Line.
3: Yeah, good morning. If anybody's interested in an ironing board, I have one sitting out on my curb. They can just come and pick it up. And it's sitting at 818 North Bellevue. And My wife said to tell you that we found a wet saw, so you can take that off the list.
0: All right, we'll take that off.
3: Thank you very much.
0: All right, thank you. Got an ironing board on the curb, 818 North Bellevue. If you want an ironing board, you can go ahead and grab that one, 818 North Bellevue here in town. And a Brown Rocker recliner chair, $10. Here's a bunch of items they've got. Shop vac, a big dog cage, two ramps, they hold 7,000 pounds, two gas cans, a Murray motor, 469-7116. 469-7116 is the number to call. Good morning to Laura here in the chat. Good morning to Bob and to Don. Appreciate you guys. Don says the chairs are spoken for. I'm referring to some sort of one of the items listed in the thing. Maybe his chairs? I'm not sure. We'll double check that. Good morning to Scott also in the chat. Dustin, I know, is listening, and he is not on the Facebook chat. He's working this morning, listening in for Virginia. Here on Party Line.
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2: 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I cannot read. It's so cold in here, man. I like my hands are hurting.
0: I've got good news. Probably, maybe not good news for you, but good news for me.
2: What?
0: I just had a meeting canceled.
2: Hey, that's some good news.
0: I wish we had woo. Actually, you know what? We do have woo news. Meeting canceled. KHAS Radio.
2: Yay.
0: Hey, how do you celebrate in your life? I get to make sounds on the radio. What do you want to do? Like, listen.
2: That's the sound that goes off in my head when a meeting's canceled. I do not enjoy meetings.
0: Yeah, meetings aren't fun. Do you know what is fun?
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0: Good morning. You're on Party Line.
4: Hey, good morning. 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
0: You got it. We'll get that listed for you. Appreciate you calling, and happy Tuesday.
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0: 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Our number, 3. That's our number, Bethany.
2: 3 of what?
0: Commercials, and then we'll be back. 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

0: KHAS, and we're back, 9:37, rocking and a rolling, and we are on the back end of a Tuesday.
1: The back end of a Tuesday, right.
0: I didn't even play, like, I meant to say the back end of party line, like, we're on the downhill slope.
1: What does that mean?
0: In the one moment, I'm actually trying to be innocuous, you know, like.
1: Now you know how I feel when you throw out football terms and they sound sus. Like, that's what I hear in my head.
0: Oh, looks like he penetrated the defense and split the safeties.
1: Right down the middle in half.
0: Oh, man. What a tight end that is there down the field. Oh, goodness. Oh, man. All right. So.
1: That's what sports sound like
0: that's
1: to me.
0: Funny. Yes, indeed. And sadly, we didn't have the cameras on, so we can't clip that.
1: But,
0: yeah.
1: It's good.
0: That's all right. 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
1: Yes.
0: Sorry, I was swallowing soda.
1: Okay, I was like, I'm hanging here. I don't know what else.
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0: 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And we got more items for sale here. And under the counter, we did that one. Do we do the eggs in the gun safe?
1: Yes, we're already down to the scale.
0: Which is only $100. 984-7147. 984-7147. 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And I don't... I don't have a number.
1: The number fell off.
0: It's all good.
1: Bob Saget.
0: Number fell off. That's all right. We do have what folks are looking for, though.
2: Oh, would you look at this. Oh, would you look at that? A flip phone. They still make those things? Oh, look at it.
3: Yeah, well, I'm flipping out over it myself.
2: Okay, good. Keep flipping. Oh, would you look at this.
0: Somebody's looking for a good used set of youth gold clubs with a bag. 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
1: That's on there twice.
0: Is it?
1: Yeah.
0: It's all good. 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Somebody looking for a larger four-wheeled metal garden cart. 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
1: Heard that was a good year.
0: No, but you know what I remember?
1: What?
0: In Lincoln. No, Omaha. Oh, man. It's been 10 years. 9 years, technically, but 10 years since we lived in Omaha. And there used to be a restaurant called, wasn't Ta Chan. That was the, oh, man, that's another one.
1: Ta Chan.
0: I'm going down two rabbit holes. Now I've got three to tell you here. So Ta Chan used to be our buffet in Omaha. That was a Chinese restaurant. That was like $4.25. in 2003. It was a long time ago.
1: What?
0: It was $4.25. You can go all you can eat Chinese, but now it was bottom of the barrel. But
1: hold on. I wanna convert that to today's money.
0: Yeah, it was really super good. I remember that one. But I also remember a place called Asian Wok. WOK, of course.
1: It just reminds me of that South Park episode.
0: Dude, I'm telling you. But it was behind our apartment, so we could literally walk. We had a grocery store behind our apartment. There was an alley, and then there was the grocery store, and it was next to in the little strip mall. We would just walk next door and go get food. It was awesome. But their delivery number was 397-1995. And when we did that last number, it reminded me of it for some reason. It's been 10 years since I've dialed that, but I still remember their peanut butter chicken, extra crispy.
1: Dang.
0: So good. So good. All right.
1: Let's see. Hold on. I'm trying to... Like, okay, so $4.25 in 2003 equivalates to $7.81 in 2026.
0: So still, that was a steal of a deal.
1: That is a steal because I think, not to shout anybody out, but I'm going to do it. King Buffet, very good. I think it's $16.
0: But that's the cheapest you'll find. That's the most affordable buffet you'll find, like, anymore. We used to go to an Indian buffet in Omaha that I think was like $13.99, and that was expensive 20 years ago. You know what I mean? Yeah, because it was, you could get all you can eat, and it was, I mean, you had goat curry, and you had chicken, and it was just fantastic. But it was like $13.99.
1: Talking prices really makes me depressed.
0: Yeah, I'm telling you.
1: Like, okay, as soon as I saw someone say from 2019... housing prices in Nebraska and rental prices has rose. Mm-hmm. I graduated in 2019, so of course the second that I become an adult.
0: It's gotten wilder over the last 3 to 4 years. It's gotten super wild. We bought a house in Denison, Iowa for $107,000, which sounds like a lot of money, but that is nothing when it comes to a house. And the house was fine. Nothing was wrong. They just had it gotten updated. Everything was fine. It was a three-bedroom house.
1: Three bedroom house.
0: It was a basement, which was fine. It wasn't finished basement, but the basement was fine. $107,000. We ended up selling it for $125,000, something like that. That was 3 years ago. And then we went out and we bought a house for almost double that. So I went from a mortgage that was a little more than $600 to triple that.
1: So I better get used to roommates and working, huh?
0: Yeah. It's wild stuff.
1: Wonderful.
0: Wild stuff. Now, listen, you just got to make friends, because if you don't have friends, you won't have roommates. And then you always move to San Francisco.
1: What's in San Francisco?
0: Outside.
1: Just live outside?
0: The weather's nice enough to where you could just be outside all the time.
1: I mean, in Hawaii, some of the homeless people just camp out on the beach.
0: Yeah. You see a lot of that on the West Coast. Yeah. Can't do that so much in New York City. It's a little different in wintertime.
1: Not in New York. Because people be walking there.
0: Get nor'easters and blizzards and stuff. It's not as easy to do. But,
1: yeah, right. No, thank you.
0: I was thinking of this, though. I was in Minnesota. The last story I had for you. We'll take our final break of the hour after this. I was in Minnesota, and I had driven, one of those words, to 40 years old, still questioning the English language, to Walmart. And I was going to go get something. I don't remember what it was during the trip. And I missed my turn. Do you know what I missed my turn on?
1: What?
0: You guys, you fans of roundabouts here in town, it was a double roundabout. Have you ever seen a double roundabout?
1: How does that work?
0: So there's two lanes inside of the roundabout. There's two lanes.
1: Oh,
0: there's,
1: I think we have that here.
0: And it's so confusing because if you want to turn right, you have to be in the inside lane. Mm-hmm. It's confusing.
1: Yeah.
0: So anyway, I missed my turn, and then I came to another double roundabout. I'm not even joking. And I missed my turn there. Guess what I came to after that? The end of a highway and a single roundabout. I couldn't miss my turn there because nobody was there.
1: So, right. Yeah.
0: So I went back and came back around. And when I came back around, I didn't have to go through both roundabouts. I just had to go through the first one because I was there. But I missed two turns on two roundabouts.
1: Bruh.
0: And at that point, I was like, you guys, let's stop complaining about one roundabout.
1: I know.
0: Let's stop because it's not that bad.
1: If you think traffic here is bad, just go to Austin, Texas. Looks like Futurama over there.
0: Jeez. No, thank
1: you. It's scary.
0: No, thank you.
1: Mm-mm.
0: You can keep Austin, Texas. And your Longhorns, the Texas football team.
1: Your Longhorns.
0: They used to beat Nebraska all the time. That's why we hate them.
1: Really?
0: Mm-hmm.
1: So they're the enemy?
0: They are. Let's see, 96, 99. We beat them in 99 once, but we played them in 96, 99. Did we play them in 98? I don't think we played them. Yeah, we did. No, they beat us in 96, 98. They beat us in 99. They beat us in 2002, 2003.
1: Jeez. Is it even a competition anymore?
0: 2006, 2007. So they beat us seven times, and we beat them once.
1: Oh, that's...
0: Then they beat us again in 2009. So I take it back. They beat us eight times.
1: Maybe it's like the Texas beef they're eating there. I don't know.
0: I don't know.
1: Whatever, there's fuel in them. What's in the water over there?
0: I don't know. Just can't stand it, though. I just can't stand Texas. Mm-hmm. Never could. All right. We'll take a quick break. Our last one of the hour. And then we're back. We'll finish off the list here. We'll talk some fun stuff. How about some silly criminals?
1: Sure.
0: Maybe protein maxing. You heard of this?
1: What?
0: We'll talk about that. People eating baby food. The formula powder. Because it's a lot of protein. We'll talk about that next. KHAS.
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0: 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Rocking and rolling, having fun, and looking forward to National Night Out tonight at Crozier Park. 5 to 7, going to be some fun. Tonight, dinner for the kiddos. Stay for the fire trucks. Come for the food. Leave before your kid asks whether you can buy a police dog. We said that earlier, and listen, I think you should stick with it, because it's a pretty solid plan.
1: For sure.
0: I think that the police will have the drones out again, too, so they'll be flying those around. It'll be fun.
1: Nice.
0: Ask them about the flock cameras.
1: Oh, my gosh. I saw that there's people actually, like, tearing those down.
0: Yeah.
1: Like, just random civilians.
0: We have a few here in town.
1: Do we really?
0: Now, I think they're on the highways, though. They're on, like, 281. I may be wrong. Don't get me wrong.
1: I think flock cameras could do us good, but they're not using it for what they should be using it for.
0: There's a lot of gray area, a lot of blah, blah, blah, that when it comes to policy, I'm not a policy wonk. I can't really get into that. Yeah. But I'll say this. The way I always tell my kids and the way I really treated the public in the last 20 years is this way. When you step outside of your house, you are on camera. Mm-hmm. Assume that you are on camera. Assume that everybody can see you and assume that what you're doing is not private.
1: Especially in a bigger city.
0: Get your camera down. You can't film me, sir. You are on a public space. You're on a sidewalk. You are at a park. I'm filming you if I want to. And if you don't like it, well, you can kick rocks.
1: I'm not going to lie. I walked across the street to go get some Dunkin' earlier this morning, and I had some random guy saying some stuff to me outside of a truck.
0: You got catcalled?
1: I don't know. He goes, "Do I know you from somewhere?" And I said, "No, you don't." I don't know if he meant harm by it or not, but like if it persisted, I literally was thinking to myself, "You're going to pull out your camera and you're going to film them."
0: Yeah. I had a guy, it was at UNO. This was about 10 years ago. You could tell he was on drugs. He was on something.
1: Yeah.
0: We were at the stoplight and he yells, I'm in the passenger side, and he yells, "Hey man, what does blank blank blank smell like?" And I yelled out, I go, "I don't know, why don't you ask your mom?" And he comes over and he tries to throw a punch, but we go. He tries to throw a punch at me, dude.
1: Gosh. Would you have the windows rolled down?
0: I had my window rolled down.
1: Oh, my gosh.
0: Yeah.
1: Yeah, no. No, thank you.
0: My buddy pulled off when he was about to come over to try to throw a punch. We assume.
1: Luckily, yeah.
0: Yeah, it is what it is.
1: That's why I'd be minding my own business in public, and I still get people bothering me.
0: I personally, it's the first time I ever got catcalled. From
1: You've
0: inside
1: been
0: cat-called? Of a car? Well, is it technically catcalled, of course, you know?
1: Yeah.
0: Hey, fat boy, looking like you're having a comfortable time sitting in a vehicle. Like, no, not technically cackle, but yelled at from outside the vehicle.
1: I don't walk around much, but when I do, there is like once in a while I do get some weirdos like trying to talk to me, and I'm like, you think I'm a 12-year-old girl, but I'm actually a 25-year-old woman.
0: What's worse? Gross.
1: That carries pepper spray?
0: Gross.
1: Yeah.
0: That could take down a black bear? Are you kidding me? From 15 feet away. Have you seen those sprays? They got like arc on them and stuff.
1: Yeah. I've heard the best kind of pepper spray is to get like that I don't know. There's like a certain grade that like officers use.
0: A certain grade, you say?
1: Yeah, they use it and it like colors your face.
0: Yes, orange.
1: Yes, yeah, it'll mark them so that like people know that they just got pepper sprayed and they're probably
0: like when you
1: out doing some like shenanigans.
0: When you try to rob an ATM and the blue dye blows in your face.
1: Does that happen?
0: Uh-huh. Usually.
1: That's hilarious.
0: Yeah, usually. People are silly.
1: How do you even rob an ATM?
0: You take it home with you and you try to break it open.
1: It's a heavy.
0: Don't do that, for the record.
1: It's a heavy thing.
0: Seen a lot of movies like that, a lot of shows. It was on Breaking Bad, they did one like that.
1: Probably.
0: Yeah.
1: They did a lot on Breaking Bad.
0: They did a lot. You're not wrong.
1: Yeah.
0: You're not wrong. We had some fun with the last 5 minutes of the show, didn't we?
1: We can do whatever we want.
0: Yeah, it's true. All right. Hey, sweet corn. Somebody's looking for some, and I saw some people post some yesterday. So if you've got sweet corn, 463-1116, 463-1116. And somebody looking for cheap one-bedroom apartment, no pets. They have no pets, that is. Text, please, 762-5229, 762-5229. Looking for a cheap one-bedroom apartment, they have no pets.
1: That's right.
0: How about we can take the wet saw off? Somebody's looking for a chainsaw, 937-3921. 937-3921. And somebody's looking for the guy who said they would help move some boxes. 531-248-2850. 531-248-2850 is the number to call there.
1: We got someone else looking for some insulation. They don't need a lot. Leftovers would work. Prefer the styrofoam type, but we'll take anything. 402-984-0330. 402-984-0330. Let me scroll down here. Someone looking for a good car to make payments on. Give them a call. 402-705-3293. 402-705-3293. And we also got someone else looking for someone who has lots of rhubarb. They need some for eating and want to freeze some. If you can help out with that, 402-460-7673. 402-460-7673. At some point during that sentence, I bit my lip and I so badly wanted to be like, ow!
0: Do you know what I worry about when I bite my lips
1: now?
0: The
1: show must go on. What?
0: Canker sores.
1: Oh, yeah.
0: Doesn't always happen when you bite your lip, but you can, on the inside of your lip, if you bite your lip, you can get a canker sore.
1: I chew on the inside of my lip, and I don't really get canker sores, so I wouldn't worry about that if I were you.
0: I just got one out like a week ago. It's gone now. But I was like, oh, man.
1: Right really? How hard are you biting your lip?
0: I mean, listen, hard.
1: Stress?
0: Yeah.
1: But yeah, I'd
0: it's like a
1: like
0: stress
1: that.
0: Bite, not like a...
1: For sure.
0: Not like a chewing bite. Like that.
1: Just see, eating, yeah, I'd be chewing.
0: Eating ribs. Yeah. Hey, somebody's looking for a Libra 3 glucose sensor. If you've got diabetes, you know what I'm talking about. 469-4463. 469-4463. Somebody else looking for a walker for a man with a seat that can move up and down for sitting or for walking. They want a four-wheeled one with handbrakes. If you've got one or know where to get one, give a call to 469-9666, 469-9666. And somebody looking for old shingles. They don't need to match. They need it for a house project. I think they were talking about putting it on a doghouse. 984-7147, 984-7147.
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1: We got someone giving away a WeatherGuard toolbox. They got two small toolboxes that goes on the inside of a pickup bed. They got a step box for a semi-truck, also used for storage. 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
0: 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If they didn't, well, they just did.
1: Well,
0: bikes also for free at 410 South Colorado. 410 South Colorado.
1: We got wooden ladders located at 134 East 4th Street. 134 East 4th Street. 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
0: Bob says the other day there was somebody at Tractor Supply who had sweet corn. He saw they had a big sign by the road. 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Also, did we list off that last free item?
1: No.
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1: What's up?
0: I haven't had McDonald's in like...
1: I just had McDonald's yesterday.
0: 2 weeks. What'd you get?
1: I got a four-piece McNugget, a medium fry, a chocolate sundae, and a medium Coke.
0: Now, I can't get nuggets today or McDonald's today because I've got nachos to eat. We'll be stopping by Bullseye's at 11 to try their nachos. And
1: even
0: then,
1: better.
0: And then Irma's on the way back because those are the last two finalists. I'm going to put those together tonight.
1: Love so Irma's. Be fun.
0: So looking forward to those.
1: For sure.
0: What's your go-to at Irma's for protein? What's your go-to meat? Just steak?
1: Yes.
0: Steak, you can't
1: I
0: go
1: love
0: wrong.
1: Steak,
0: their steak
1: man.
0: Is great. Their chicken's great.
1: I'll never understand people who pick chicken over steak, but I guess they'll live longer than me. So,
0: have you ever tried their lengua, their beef tongue?
1: No, I haven't. I don't think I've ever tried beef tongue in general.
0: You would like it. It's a different mouthfeel, but they cut it into little tiny pieces like that.
1: Okay. So
0: it's got a little bounce to it because it's a tongue.
1: I don't know.
0: Super beefy flavor though. Like
1: really?
0: it's the beefiest of flavors. That and oxtail.
1: That's ironic considering it's flavorful and it's a tongue.
0: Right.
1: But
0: tastes like grass. I'm kidding. All right. Hey, it's, of course, the end of the show here on KHAS Radio, 104.1, 1230 AM. Brandon J. McDermott and my good friend Bethany Brunson here in studio. Saying goodbye for now, but Brad Beam will be here popping in studio momentarily. Got you from 10 to 2 here on KHAS Radio, 104.1, 1230 AM. Tonight, we got National Night Out. It's happening 5:30 to 7:30 Crozier Park. 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
17: ABC News, I'm Sherry Preston. Republican Senators John Cornyn and Tom Tillis say they will be voting to confirm Todd Blanche as the next attorney general. Now that Blanche has said in writing that the $1.8 billion anti-weaponization fund set up by President Trump is dead. Democratic Senator Dick Durbin reacting.
18: We have learned that simply his word is not enough for most of us, not even for some of my Republican friends. Even his word under oath is not credible enough.
17: He's talking about Blanche there. The Senate Judiciary Committee expected to advance Blanche's nomination to the full Senate. Bond set at $1 million for the man arrested last night and charged with arson in connection with the Spokane, Washington fires that have destroyed at least 700 buildings. The state of Texas joining the state of New York and announcing a moratorium on AI data centers amid concerns about power and water use. And SpaceX to issue its first quarterly earnings since going public after the bell this afternoon. This is ABC News. It's part of the largest class action settlement in U.S. history. Tens of thousands of student borrowers who said their schools misled them when they took out student loans could soon have those loans forgiven.
15: I trained in computer-aided drafting at ITT Technical Institute.
19: For half a century, its commercials filled the late-night airwaves until 2016, when ITT closed its 130 campuses, leaving students like Robert Hall wondering,
20: how do we get the money that we put into the program?
19: A decade later, he might finally have an answer. A federal appeals court has ordered the U.S. Department of Education to forgive the loans of 170,000 students of more than 150 for-profit schools accused of misleading the public about their graduates' job prospects. Jim Ryan, ABC News.
17: As many Americans grow more cautious about spending, McDonald's profits are rising. The fast food giant posting strong second quarter earnings. McDonald's did warn in May that high gas prices and anxiety could dent its sales. I'm Sherry Preston, ABC News.
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0: There's Springsteen Glory Days here on KHAS Radio. Hey, I'm Brad Beam. Will it be a glorious day? It's definitely a cooler day. Weather forecast calls for temperatures only starting with sevens today. Could be a little on the wetter side, though. We hope it avoids Hastings, at least during the evening hours. It's National Night Out tonight. Hastings Police Department, Hastings Area Chamber of Commerce, hosting National Night Out. It's at Crozier Park this year. That's a change from years past. It's been at Chautauqua for the last number that I can remember off the top of my head. Moving to Crozier Park, though, tonight, 5:30 to 7:30. There will be hot dogs. There will be a community walk. They always have the fire trucks and the ambulances and a whole bunch of community events, the organizers for those there, nonprofits and all that good stuff. It's just a fun night. I've been to many national nights out, and, well, here's hoping that everything stays dry. I have been rained out at a national night out. Well, technically, severe thunderstormed out. That was many years ago, but... fingers crossed for some good weather at Crozier Park tonight for National Night Out. It's KHAS. Full forecast coming up in a couple.
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3: Slight chance for isolated thunderstorms today. Otherwise, cloudy skies expected. High temperatures reach up to 74. Northeast winds 10 to 15 miles per hour. Cloudy tonight. Slight chance of thunderstorms 58. Chance for storms tomorrow. High temperatures reach up to 73. Cloudy skies with a few peaks of sun. Mainly sunny skies and dry Thursday and Friday. Low 80s Thursday. Upper 80s by Friday. I'm meteorologist Laura Lockwood on KHAS Radio 1230 AM and 104.1 FM.
4: Well, currently in Hastings, gray skies, overcast, cloudy, humidity, damp, and cooler. Definitely cooler right now at 67 degrees. Almost where you need a jacket. We're so used to these warm temperatures. We're in the 60s now. What is that? It's KHAS.
5: You know, I was wondering, you know, if you could keep on, because the force, it's got a lot of power, and it makes me feel like

0: Dancing in the Moonlight, there's King Harvest here on KHAS Radio. Hey, I'm Brad Beam. You may have heard yesterday a new voice on KHAS in the afternoons from 2 until 6. Our good buddy Billy Wolf has joined. Bethany's still on the morning show, but Billy Wolf has joined for some fun and some entertainment in the afternoon hours here on KHAS. He's a good guy, has been on the radio in Nebraska for many, many years, and, well, we're glad to have him. So it's Brandon and Bethany and Brad and Billy on the radio here on KHAS. So you'll hear him this afternoon. Lots of fun to be had.
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5: We're serving it up for the 12th time at the Lost Scramble, coming up on August 15th. Hey there, it's Dave Greek with News Channel Nebraska. 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

0: Matchbox 20 and Unwell. It's KHAS Radio talking about all things Hastings. And this morning, Kool-Aid Days was on the agenda in the studio. And it's not just Kool-Aid Days anymore. It's teamed up with the Oregon Trail Rodeo. A couple of folks from that group that puts on those two separate but combined events were in the studio to talk with Brandon this morning about two of the big things in August in Hastings, Kool-Aid Days and the Oregon Trail Rodeo. If you missed it, well, you can go back and you can watch the interview again on our KHAS Radio Facebook page. We stream live video every morning during Party Line, so you can go see the video from today. And it's about the halfway point. You might have to scroll forward or back just a little bit to catch the Kool-Aid and Oregon Trail Rodeo interview. But it's easy to do on the KHAS Radio Facebook page, talking about all things good happening in Hastings.
1: Cattle futures are mostly lower. Soybeans, corn, and hogs are down. I'm John Perkins with a Brownfield Market Update. 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Soybeans and corn are pressured by crude oil and the weather. September beans are down 21 at 11.52 and three quarters. November's 21 and a quarter lower at 11.71. September corn 7.5 lower at 4.41 and three quarters. December's down 7.75 at 4.64 and three quarters. Live cattle are lower and feeders are mixed, waiting for direct business. Most active October lives down 12 at 226.60. September feeders are up $1.30 at 343.85. And hogs continue to look maybe technically weak. October's down 22 at 83.45. December leans down 47 at 74.87. John Perkins, Brownfield.
2: In Nebraska, the weather is always changing. Sunny skies can give way to thunderstorms, gusty winds, heavy rain, hail, or extreme heat. 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
10: 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Musician Louis Armstrong was born on this day, and Billboard magazine introduced the Hot 100 music chart in 1958. Have you ever stopped to take in the variety of insect sounds that make up the late summer soundscape? As they crank up the volume in the evening or before an approaching storm, it's worth taking a moment to appreciate the tapestry of sound. The assortment of chirps, trills, buzzes, and zips made by crickets, grasshoppers, katydids, and cicadas can be truly awe-inspiring. And here's another reason to relish the experience. Most insect songs occupy the upper two octaves of human hearing. By the time most of us are middle-aged, those higher frequencies are lost to our ears. That is the Old Farmer's Almanac Radio Report. 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
11: Slight chance for isolated thunderstorms today. Otherwise, cloudy skies expected. High temperatures reach up to 74. Northeast winds 10 to 15 miles per hour. Cloudy tonight. Slight chance of thunderstorms 58. Chance for storms tomorrow. High temperatures reach up to 73. Cloudy skies with a few peaks of sun. Mainly sunny skies and dry Thursday and Friday. Low 80s Thursday. Upper 80s by Friday. I'm meteorologist Laura Lockwood on KHAS Radio, 1230 AM and 104.1 FM.
0: South Central Nebraska under a gray cloud layer this morning. Cooler at about 67, winds up to about 15 miles per hour. 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
1: ABC News, I'm Sherry Preston. The Senate Judiciary Committee has voted to advance Acting Attorney General Todd Blanche's nomination to permanently lead the Justice Department to the full Senate. Republican Senator John Cornyn.
2: They've been consistent about their assertion on behalf of the United States of America that the weaponization fund is dead. And of course, I expect them to live up to that in any future litigation.
1: Democratic Senator Dick Durbin saying, however,
3: Mr. Blanche's willingness to casually lie under oath about a statement he made in a room full of witnesses shows the lengths he will go to avoid offending President Trump.
1: Job openings fell slightly in June. However, the labor market remains resilient, analysts say, in the face of economic shock from fighting in Iran. Treasury Secretary Scott Bessent telling CNBC a deal with Iran on reopening the Strait of Hormuz could come today or tomorrow. The market's jumping on that news. The Dow is up 780 points. This is ABC News. We're now hearing from the civilian who helped stop the shooter who attacked a fast food joint in Idaho. From Twin Falls, here's ABC's Trevor Ault.
4: Hundreds of people running for cover as the shots rang out, but investigators say two men, an off-duty state trooper and 35-year-old Jordan Salinas, fired back.
5: I saw the individual with his rifle pointed at the vehicles, and then as soon as some rounds started coming at him, everything changed. Immediately, all that bravado he had immediately crumbled.
4: Authorities believe those heroic actions drove the shooter from the scene and likely saved lives.
1: Three people were killed at the In-N-Out Burger. The shooter took his own life. Police are still looking for a motive. Officials in Flint, Michigan have announced that they have completed the inspection of more than 31,000 residential and commercial service lines, and that for the first time since the water crisis was discovered in 2014, no active lead lines remain connected in the city's water supply. Sherry Preston, ABC News.
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0: There's Rick Astley, Never Gonna Give You Up. It's KHAS Radio, Tuesday morning. Rain possible in the forecast. How much are we going to get? Is it going to come with some thunderstorms? Well, those questions will be answered by the meteorologists, the people that actually know what the weather is doing. And our train to predict it, coming up in a couple of minutes.
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7: Slight chance for isolated thunderstorms today. Otherwise, cloudy skies expected. High temperatures reach up to 74. Northeast winds 10 to 15 miles per hour. Cloudy tonight. Slight chance of thunderstorms 58. Chance for storms tomorrow. High temperatures reach up to 73. Cloudy skies with a few peaks of sun. Mainly sunny skies and dry Thursday and Friday. Low 80s Thursday. Upper 80s by Friday. I'm meteorologist Laura Lockwood on KHAS Radio 1230 AM and 104.1 FM.

0: Now you can listen to KHAS Radio on your Amazon smart speaker. Just say, Alexa, open KHAS Radio. You've got to say it exactly like that, and then you're listening to KHAS. News, weather, markets, and yes, Party Line can now be heard on your Alexa.
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0: Tell the truth, it makes you want to go and dance, right? 1970s ABBA Dancing Queen here on KHAS Radio. Songs that are good, whether they're relatively new or they've been around for a while. We play them. You sing along. Pretty good deal here on KHAS. We also bring you the information that's important. Brownfield Ag Network with market prices throughout the day. Ag information that you can use coming up right now.
1: Building a stronger crop portfolio. Hello, I'm Kellen Havikin, and this is a Hogemeyer Hometown Field Update on Brownfield. Farmers and their crops are battling a series of weather challenges that threaten yield potential. Hogemeyer agronomist Teal Mills, who covers Kansas, says the company's latest genetics provide farmers a selection of hybrids fit for all conditions, especially in western Kansas.
2: We have a bunch of new products here, especially this year. So kind of one that comes to mind here is going to be this 105-day 7544 PCUE. So the U means that it has western bean cutworm, corn earworm protection, but still also bring that power core package to it. We also have some products like 7976 PCE, which is a straight power core enlist. And then we also have a really fun boar seed enlist product, 8351. It's going to be 113-day, really good on the high pH, brings some really good top-end yield potential, but also really good on drought as well. So really good fit for a limited irrigation style product.
1: And she says,
2: Biggest thing is we're transitioning from the Acre Max Leptra to Power Core Enlist, Power Core Ultra, and Boar Seed lineup. So you're getting the Enlist package to all of those, tolerance to Roundup, Liberty, and Glufosinate, and then also brings in tolerance to the Sure 2. So if you have some sand burrs you're battling or non-enlist corn, you know, had some eardrop issues or hell issues, former season, you can get that cleaned up with that Sure 2. And then the 240 tolerance over the top. And then the Boar Seed's going to bring another mode of action for those corn rootworm pests. So Boar Seed's going to be 8351, the style of product we're going to start recommending on that high corn rootworm pressure style acre. So going to bring a little bit more corn rootworm protection than like a Chrome product.
1: Mills says it's important for producers to select hybrids that are built for drought tolerance.
2: You'll see if you look in your seed guides or online, you'll see the Aquamax designation, right? A lot of that Aquamax testing actually happens here in Garden City. So we have a research station just south of Garden City here where those guys and gals are out there testing our corn products early, mid, late season stresses to see how they respond to that drought. So I get a lot of questions sometimes. No, it's not a trait. We don't breed in a trait for it and say it's an Aquamax. It's something that for years has been tested in very drought stress areas in plots that we, you know, intentionally drought stress the plants to get that designation. And then the biggest thing with those Aquamax hybrids, especially the newer ones coming out, not only are they tough for those true western Kansas, eastern Colorado dryland acres, you're going to drop them 10 to 15,000. We can go ahead and put them on limited irrigated or even full irrigated pivots, and they can still rock and roll up to that 260 plus type yield environment too.
1: She says that dedication to their customers is what's made their brand a cornerstone for producers for 90 years.
2: The key to that has to be the dealers, the farmer dealers we get to work with. Like I said, a lot of really great individuals. This one here, Jeff Mai, really great, innovative farmer here. Farmers that are growing these products on their own farms to see the struggles and challenges and how these products overcome them, but also are very passionate about placing those same products on their customers.
1: Mills says the Hogemeyer Hybrids master plot location near Garden City offers growers a firsthand look at the latest technology.
2: This location here, we're just north on Highway 83, north of Garden City here. So if you drive by, you'll see the plot here. We are going to have our master plot field day event, August 26th. So we invite everybody out. Usually really great food. You can see all the brand new products that we kind of talked about today. You'll get to interact with Jeff Mai and JC, ask what they're liking on the new lineup, how they're placing and using those products as well. And it's just a really nice event. Like I said, come have some good food. Come join us. Learn about some of the new products, what we're excited to have out.
1: For more information about Hogemeyer Hybrids and its master plot events, visit hogemeyer.com/hometown. With this Hogemeyer Hometown Field Update, I'm Kellen Havikin on Brownfield.
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1: The impact of the extreme heat. Hello, I'm Kellen Havikin with the latest agribusiness news on Brownfield. 100 years ago, the founders of Pioneer revolutionized farming with the commercialization of hybrid seed corn. See how it all started at pioneer.com/100. The director of agronomy for one of the nation's largest independent seed companies says extreme heat last month has likely taken the top off corn yield. Tom Larson with Stein Seed tells Brownfield corn plants get stressed when overnight temperatures and dew points remain elevated.
8: Pollination suffers dramatically. You could really have a reduction in your pollinated ears just because of the way the plant physiology works. Those plants like to take a little bit of a breath at night.
1: He says the hot weather also tapped subsoil moisture in some areas.
8: That heat was just drawing those plants out on a daily basis and watching them wilt, where they had tremendous yield expectations to start the season. Watching those plants suffer through July, the end of July especially, was really frustrating.
1: The vice president of Nebraska-based Moving Parts LLC says his expectations are for an average U.S. corn crop this year. Scott Custard tells Brownfield.
9: We've kind of made it through corn pollination in decent shape. That next 2 to 4 weeks is going to be critical for fill. There are areas in the west that are going to need some rain here pretty quickly. In the east, we're hearing better things, but I would say it looks to be kind of an average crop.
1: Custard says the world has plenty of corn on hand, so even an average crop well below last year's record isn't likely to have much market impact. However, he tells Brownfield August weather is also going to be key for soybean production.
9: We're just about 47% setting pods. So again, we're going to be watching the weather reports pretty closely. We're still probably going to have a soybean crop that it's a bit snug at the end of next year.
1: U.S. Senate Ag Committee Chairman John Bozeman released an updated draft farm bill late Friday that would allow nationwide year-round E15 sales and revises state cost-sharing requirements in the nutrition program. The committee is scheduled to mark up the farm bill on Thursday before the August recess. The USDA's Animal and Plant Health Inspection Service has confirmed the first case of classical scrapie in the U.S. since 2021. The virus was found at a sheep slaughtered facility in Oregon without an ear tag. USDA says the lack of an ear tag can make it difficult to detect where the disease originated. The U.S. was on track to meet the World Organization for Animal Health's 7-year benchmark of self-declared scrapie freedom in January 2028. And the USDA says China bought 488,000 tons of U.S. soybeans, and unknown destinations picked up more than 135,000 tons. I'm Kellen Havikin for Brownfield.
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16: Slight chance for isolated thunderstorms today. Otherwise, cloudy skies expected. High temperatures reach up to 74. Northeast winds 10 to 15 miles per hour. Cloudy tonight. Slight chance of thunderstorms 58. Chance for storms tomorrow. High temperatures reach up to 73. Cloudy skies with a few peaks of sun. Mainly sunny skies and dry Thursday and Friday. Low 80s Thursday. Upper 80s by Friday. I'm meteorologist Laura Lockwood on KHAS Radio 1230 AM and 104.1 FM.

Midnight hour is close at hand. Creatures crawl in search of blood to terrorize your neighborhood. And whosoever shall be found without the soul for

stretches in the air. The funk of 40,000 years and grisly ghouls from every tomb are closing in to seal your doom.

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1: ABC News, I'm Chuck Sievertson. Acting Attorney General Todd Blanche was confirmed in past hours by the Senate Judiciary Committee along party lines. He can only afford to lose two senators in the next vote, says ABC's Catherine Falders in Washington.
2: He still does have a challenge with the full Senate. He will likely get through, but that doesn't mean it's going to be smooth sailing between now and presumably Saturday night is when that full vote for Blanche, at this point at least, will likely be.
1: What started as a boil water advisory because of a pump station outage is now being investigated as a cyber attack in Clayton County, Georgia, says local media. Oil prices are higher amid uncertainty over the Strait of Hormuz and the Iran war. Immigration officers arrested a University of Maryland pharmaceutical professor who allegedly overstayed his visa and failed to deport, says the Department of Homeland Security. A man's arrested, accused of starting the largest of the three wildfires in Spokane, Washington. This is ABC News. The state with the second highest number of data centers is hitting the pause button.
3: No data center, no data centers.
4: The protests have only gotten louder, and Texas Governor Greg Abbott has heard them, demanding last week that data centers be self-sufficient.
5: They must provide their own power, not taking power off the power grid.
4: Now he's gone a step beyond, announcing a moratorium on new data centers without approval from the state's regulatory agencies. He's offered no deadline on the completion of those audits. Jim Ryan, ABC News in Dallas-Fort Worth.
1: Week two of testimony underway in the trial of Lindsay Clancy, who says a dangerous psychiatric condition caused her to kill her three children. Jurors heard about her entries in her journal, in which she described being overwhelmed, which prosecutors argue shows she wanted to escape her current life. The defense says her writings show a mother struggling with severe postpartum psychiatric illness. No big winner in last night's $753 million Powerball drawing. Chuck Sievertson, ABC News.
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7: Overcast skies this afternoon with a chance for scattered storms. Daytime highs approaching 73. Winds out of the northeast, 10 to 20 miles per hour. 58 tonight, chance of thunderstorms. Cloudy skies with a few peaks of sun tomorrow. Chance for storms, daytime highs approaching 73. Lots of sunshine and dry Thursday and Friday, low 80s Thursday, upper 80s by Friday. I'm meteorologist Laura Lockwood on KHAS Radio 1230 AM and 104.1 FM.
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11: For KHAS Radio, I'm Brandon Shanahan. An intestinal illness outbreak continues to spread, making its way to central Nebraska. Mary Lanning Healthcare says it has identified three cases of cyclosporiasis, a foodborne illness called by the cyclospora parasite. Health officials continue to emphasize proper food handling as one of the best ways to reduce the risk of infection. The illness can cause prolonged or recurring diarrhea along with loss of appetite, weight loss, cramps, bloating, gas, and more. Health officials encourage anyone experiencing persistent diarrhea or other symptoms to contact their healthcare provider. Hastings First Responders are inviting the community out to meet the people behind the badge and the uniform during Tuesday's National Night Out celebration. The Hastings Police Department and the Hastings Area Chamber of Commerce are leading the event. Families can enjoy games, food, emergency vehicle displays, and demonstrations from local first responders. Hastings Police Officer Brian Cunningham said the event gives officers and community members a chance to connect outside of emergency calls.
12: We're all in this together to keep our community safe. It's not just the police department keeping us safe. It takes the whole community to come as one. Yes, when we respond to calls, it's usually when the person's having their worst day of their life. Interacting in these positive interactions just makes a huge impact, I feel.
11: National Night Out is designed to strengthen relationships between first responders and the communities that they serve. The event is free and open to the public. Patients in need of surgery in central Nebraska will have another option as CHI Health Good Samaritan is expanding its general surgery team. CHI Health General Surgery has welcomed Dr. Carl Francis Jr.

0: Moore awarded nearly $100 million of his first-year allotment from a federal grant program aimed at filling health care gaps in a rural community. The Nebraska Examiner reports that officials from the Nebraska Department of Health and Human Services said that this puts Nebraska in a good spot in its overall implementation of the Rural Health Transformation Program. Previously, Nebraska had not previously had a tally of grants awarded. Nebraska secured the eighth highest funding amount among the 50 states in the initial allocation round by the Centers for Medicare and Medicaid Services. First-year grants are to be awarded by October 31st. You can find more of today's news online at newschannelnebraska.com. For KHAS Radio, I'm Brandon Shanahan.
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0: 4KHAS Radio, I'm Brandon Shanahan. The Nebraska Siege came within 22 seconds of appearing in the Arena League Championship game. Instead, the team's inaugural season ended early with a heartbreaking loss at Big Iron Event Center. The Siege fought back after falling behind early, and by the fourth quarter, they led 49-32. The St. Joseph Ghosts then scored 25 points in the final 12 minutes with a go-ahead touchdown coming with just 22 seconds left, winning by a score of 57-55. The Grand Island-based Siege finished 7-2 in their first year as a franchise and earned the top seed in the National Division. St. Joseph advances to Arena Mania, where the Ghosts will face the Arkansas Diamonds for the Arena League Championship. In the Diamond Baseball League, their championship series got underway last night as the Grand Island Fighting Cranes fell 4-2 as a comeback bid by the Cranes came up just short. Grand Island was shut out through the first seven innings and fell behind 3-0 to Sedalia before the Cranes found two runs in the top of the eighth to bring it to within one run. Then Sedalia added one more insurance run and put up a bagel in the top of the ninth to win 4-2. Game two is tonight in Sedalia. Grand Island needs to win to force a game three tomorrow. On the heels of three straight Big Ten championships and three near national championships, Nebraska volleyball is set to embark on the 2026 season. At Big Ten Media Days in Chicago yesterday, it was clear that the Big Red have big goals heading into the senior seasons of Bergen Riley, Andy Jackson, Laney Choboy, and Harper Murray, as that group lurks to make it a perfect 4-for-4 in Big Ten titles. Andy Jackson recognizes the pressure that the Huskers are under, but they aren't shying away.
1: We know what it takes to win a Big Ten championship. It's not easy. You know, it's a really tough volleyball conference, and every game is going to be a dogfight. So going into this season, we know what it takes, and we're not going to back down. We know that we have a target on our back, and a lot of people want to beat Nebraska, and that's very valid. You know, we've won the last three, so we are not going to get complacent. We know that it's not going to come easy, but it's definitely our goal to go 4-for-4.
0: The Huskers begin the 2026 season on August 27th, taking on Florida in Dallas after the Red-White scrimmage on August 16th. Nebraska quarterback Anthony Calandria received recognition yesterday morning as he was named to the preseason watch list for the Maxwell Award. Calandria, who transferred to Nebraska for the upcoming season, was the Mountain West Conference Offensive Player of the Year at UNLV, throwing for just under 3,500 passing yards, 23 touchdowns, and a rushing for an additional 649 yards and 10 more scores. He led the Rebels to an 18th ranked nationally offense in scoring and 20th in total offense in 2025. Calandria is one of 17 Big Ten players on the initial 81-member watch list, which is

0: Most of the conference semifinalists for the Maxwell Award will be announced in November. You can find more of today's sports online at newschannelnebraska.com. 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
3: James Jim Lewis Duval passed away on July 24th. A memorial service will be held at 1 p.m. Tuesday, August 11th at First Presbyterian Church in Hastings. David G. Dwyer of Hastings passed away on July 30th. Funeral services are scheduled for 11 a.m. Thursday, August 6th at Apfel Funeral Home in Hastings. Janet M. Hunter, age 86, of Lincoln, passed away on July 30th. A celebration of life is scheduled for Monday, August 10th at 10 a.m. That's at the Livingston Butler Vollen Funeral Home in Hastings. Junietta, Nebraska resident Elnora Eltz, age 67, passed away on Tuesday, July 28th. Graveside services are scheduled for 10 a.m. August 8th at Assumption Cemetery in Assumption.
4: Overcast skies this afternoon with a chance for scattered storms. Daytime highs approaching 73. Winds out of the northeast, 10 to 20 miles per hour. 58 tonight, chance of thunderstorms. Cloudy skies with a few peaks of sun tomorrow. Chance for storms. Daytime highs approaching 73. Lots of sunshine and dry Thursday and Friday. Low 80s Thursday, upper 80s by Friday. I'm meteorologist Laura Lockwood on KHAS Radio 1230 AM and 104.1 FM.
5: Overcast skies and in the mid-60s over the lunch hour in Hastings. Northeast breeze and up to about 15 miles per hour. 66 KHAS.
6: Another slow start for direct cash cattle business, and cash hogs have no comparison. Hello, I'm Megan Grebner with your Brownfield Livestock Market Report, brought to you by John Deere. John Deere is proud to support the American farmers and ranchers who harvest our future year in and year out. Direct cash cattle trade activity is quiet. Bids and asking prices haven't been noted. There's some optimism that the market could trade higher again this week. There are a handful of live deals reported in Iowa at $235. Box beef was higher at midday with solid demand for moderate offerings. Choice up $276 at $369.49. Select was $1.29 higher at $345.74. At the Oklahoma National Stockyards, feeder steers were lightly tested but sold $5 to $10 higher. Feeder heifers were $5 to $15 higher. Steer calves were unevenly steady and heifer calves were $10 to $15 higher. Heat and drought continued to put pressure on grass on the southern plains. The USDA says with many pastures drying out, it's forcing producers to bring cattle to town. Demand has been good. Medium and large one feeder steer, 654 to 697 pounds, brought $365 to $393. Medium and large one feeder heifer, 607 to 648 pounds, brought $358 to $394. Cash hog prices have no comparison at midday with moderate negotiated purchases. Processors appear to be more aggressive in their procurement efforts. The market's been largely focused on demand, both on the global market and domestically. The industry is also monitoring available supplies of market-ready hogs and hog weights. Bears and gilts at the National Daily Direct had a weighted average of 99.43. The Western Corn Belt had a weighted average of 98.10. Prices at the Iowa, Minnesota, and the Western Corn Belt were not reported due to confidentiality. Butcher hog prices at the Midwest cash markets are a dollar higher at $68. In Illinois, slaughter sows were steady with moderate demand for moderate offerings at $40 to $52. Barrows and gilts were steady with moderate demand for moderate offerings at $64 to $74. And pork values were higher at midday, up 164 at 102.55. Hams and picnics were both sharply higher. 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I'm Megan Grebner for Brownfield.
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16: 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I'm John Perkins with a Brownfield Market Update. 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Soybeans are lower today. Near-term development weather looks favorable, including rain in some key growing areas, and crude oil is down sharply. China did buy 132,000 tons of new crop U.S. beans ahead of the open. September soybeans are down 15 and a half at 11.58 and a quarter. November's down 16 at 11.76 and a quarter. September bean meal's down $2.20 at $3.13.20. September soybean oil's 83 points lower at $67.96. Corn's down, monitoring development weather, shrugging off week-to-week decline in the U.S. crop rating. Still, that rating is below a year ago, and most of the pollination happened during some hot, dry weather. September corn, 7 lower at 4.42 and a quarter. December's down 6 and 3 quarters at 4.65 and 3 quarters. And wheat today is lower, 86% of winter wheat's harvested, and the spring wheat rating was up on the week with that harvest getting underway. The complex continues to keep an eye on slower Black Sea exports. September Chicago's 11 and 3 quarters lower at 6.39 and a quarter. Live cattle are now up and feeders are mixed, mostly higher. They are watching the direct markets. Outside of a few bids at 368 on the dress basis in Nebraska, things are pretty quiet today. Box beef's higher at midday. October lives up 102 at 227.75, and December's 92 higher at 227.15. September feeders are up 380 at 346.35. October feeders are 352 higher at 337.22. And hogs are higher, right around the session highs, supported by a higher midday move in pork. October's up 87 at 84.55. December's 55 higher at 75.90. John Perkins, Brownfield.
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0: To hear more, visit dan.democrat. 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
3: Overcast skies this afternoon with a chance for scattered storms. Daytime highs approaching 73. Winds out of the northeast, 10 to 20 miles per hour. 58 tonight, chance of thunderstorms. Cloudy skies with a few peaks of sun tomorrow. Chance for storms. Daytime highs approaching 73. Lots of sunshine and dry Thursday and Friday. Low 80s Thursday, upper 80s by Friday. I'm meteorologist Laura Lockwood on KHAS Radio 1230 AM and 104.1 FM.
4: 66 right now here at the KHAS Radio Studios. A little bit of a northeast breeze at about 10 miles per hour and still a gray sky. We'll continue to be that way for the rest of the afternoon. Here's 38 Special on KHAS.

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Are you satisfied with the nachos that you get in town? Well, there are some good options. We've had some people nominate great places. Irma's, La Casa, and Bullseye's, the top three vote-getters in last week's nominating process. And you can vote in the finals. Which of those three do you think has the best nachos in town? Text the word nachos, followed by either Bullseye's, La Casa, or Irma's. And we will tally them up at the end of the week. The place with the most votes, well, they're obviously the best nachos in Hastings, as voted on by you, the KHAS radio listener. 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
1: ABC News, I'm Chuck Sievertson. Acting Attorney General Todd Blanche was confirmed in past hours by the Senate Judiciary Committee along party lines. He can only afford to lose two senators in the next vote, says ABC's Catherine Falders in Washington.
2: He still does have a challenge with the full Senate. He will likely get through, but that doesn't mean it's going to be smooth sailing between now and presumably Saturday night is when that full vote for Blanche, at this point at least, will likely be.
1: What started as a boil water advisory because of a pump station outage is now being investigated as a cyber attack in Clayton County, Georgia, says local media. Oil prices are higher amid uncertainty over the Strait of Hormuz and the Iran war. Immigration officers arrested a University of Maryland pharmaceutical professor who allegedly overstayed his visa and failed to deport, says the Department of Homeland Security. A man's arrested, accused of starting the largest of the three wildfires in Spokane, Washington. This is ABC News. The state with the second highest number of data centers is hitting the pause button.
3: No data center, no data centers.
4: The protests have only gotten louder, and Texas Governor Greg Abbott has heard them, demanding last week that data centers be self-sufficient.
5: They must provide their own power, not taking power off the power grid.
4: Now he's going to step beyond, announcing a moratorium on new data centers without approval from the state's regulatory agencies. He's offered no deadline on the completion of those audits. Jim Ryan, ABC News in Dallas-Fort Worth.
1: Week two of testimony underway in the trial of Lindsay Clancy, who says a dangerous psychiatric condition caused her to kill her three children. Jurors heard about her entries in her journal, in which she described being overwhelmed, which prosecutors argue shows she wanted to escape her current life. The defense says her writings show a mother struggling with severe postpartum psychiatric illness. No big winner in last night's $753 million Powerball drawing. Chuck Sievertson, ABC News.
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0: sugar ray when it's over. It's KHAS Radio. Good afternoon. I'm Brad Beam. 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
6: Chance of thunderstorms this afternoon. Otherwise, cloudy skies with a few peaks of sun. Daytime highs approaching 73. Northeasterly winds 10 to 20 miles per hour. Chance of thunderstorms tonight. Lows dip down to about 58. Overcast skies. High temperatures reach up to 73 tomorrow. Chance of thunderstorms. Mainly sunny and dry Thursday and Friday. Low 80s Thursday. Upper 80s by Friday. I'm meteorologist Laura Lockwood on KHAS Radio, 1230 AM and 104.1 FM.
7: It is a cool day in Hastings, overcast and breezy. I actually think the temperature has dropped a few degrees over the last couple of hours. Right now, 78% relative humidity, 64 degrees is our temperature here at KHAS Radio.

0: Paul McCartney and Wings, Silly Love Songs. It's KHAS Radio. Yes, sometimes love songs are silly, but so is love, isn't it? So many of the songs that we play probably could be silly love songs, but, you know, they're the songs that you play for that special someone. 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

0: Feeling stronger every day. That's what football coaches and volleyball coaches have been hoping of their athletes as the summer has progressed. The summer is actually winding down. So I've said it before, once you hit 4th of July, summer just flies, everything goes way too fast, and wham, bam, summer is done. Next Monday is the first day that high school teams can start practice in Nebraska. The kids that play fall sports in high school are going back for first practices next Monday. Legally, or, you know, the rules of NSAA say that August 10th is when you can practice for the first of the fall sports season. So that means volleyball teams, football teams, they're back. And then the first football games, I think our first Hastings High, Adams Central, and St. Cecilia football games are August 28th. So just a few short weeks to practice, and then it's go time, then it's game time, then we're talking high school football and bringing you to the games here on KHAS Radio and on News Channel Nebraska. Let's turn now to the Brownfield Ag Network, get a market update.
1: Soybeans and corn were down, cattle and hogs were up. Hello, I'm Megan Grebner with your commodity market update on Brownfield. When it comes to short stature corn, it all started with Stein. For decades, they've been focused on unique hybrids that deliver top yields. Stein invented short stature corn, then perfected it. Stein has yield. Soybeans were lower on fund and technical selling. Near-term development weather looks favorable, including rain in some key growing areas, and crude oil has been down sharply. China purchased 132,000 tons of new crop U.S. beans ahead of the open. September beans down 15 at 11.58 and three quarters. November beans were down 14 and a half at 11.77 and three quarters. Corn was lower on fund and technical selling. Corn has been monitoring development conditions, shrugging off the week-to-week decline in the U.S. crop rating. Still, that rating is below a year ago, and a large part of pollination happened during hot and dry weather. September corn was down 7 at 442 and a quarter. D's corn was down 7 at 465 and a half. The wheat complex was lower on fund and technical selling. 86% of U.S. winter wheat is harvested, and the spring wheat rating was up on the week with harvest getting underway. The complex continues to keep an eye on slower Black Sea exports. In Chicago, September wheat was down 12.5 at 638.5. December wheat was down 12 at 657.25. In Kansas City, September wheat was down 10.25 at 707. And in Minneapolis, September wheat was down 11.25 at 683.75. Live and feeder cattle were higher, watching direct markets. October lives up 117 at 227.90. Dece lives up 105 at 227.27. September feeder cattle were up 360 at 346.15. Hogs were higher on the midday gain in pork and technical buying. October lean hogs up 67 at 84.35. December lean hogs were up 42 at 75.77. I'm Megan Grebner for Brownfield.
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9: Chance of thunderstorms this afternoon. Otherwise, cloudy skies with a few peaks of sun. Daytime highs approaching 73. Northeasterly winds 10 to 20 miles per hour. Chance of thunderstorms tonight. Lows dip down to about 58. Overcast skies. High temperatures reach up to 73 tomorrow. Chance of thunderstorms. Mainly sunny and dry Thursday and Friday. Low 80s Thursday. Upper 80s by Friday. I'm meteorologist Laura Lockwood on KHAS Radio, 1230 AM and 104.1 FM.
0: Well, right now at KHAS, we've got overcast and breezy skies, 64 degrees, a northeast wind up to around 20 miles per hour, gusting at times even to 30. 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Here's the Bengals. I'll leave you with that. I'm Brad Beam. Billy Wolf takes over the studio, plays some great tunes after 2 o'clock. Have yourself a wonderful day.

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1: ABC News, I'm Chuck Sievertson. Sources tell ABC News that President Trump called Congressman Max Miller, Ohio Republican, over his re-election campaign after accusations of domestic abuse, which he denies, and that Trump told him his candidacy is in jeopardy. Senator Bernie Moreno, Ohio Republican, whose daughter is divorced from Miller.
2: This has been brutal, beyond comprehension, and if there's any minimum standard for being an elected official, as I said, he fails to meet that minimum basic standard. I don't care about the politics at all.
1: Oil prices are higher amid uncertainty over the Strait of Hormuz. Secretary of State Marco Rubio.
3: Suffice it to say there's been progress made in those talks, but not finality yet. We're hoping that will happen very shortly.
1: Acting Attorney General Todd Blanche was confirmed by the Senate Judiciary Committee today. Along party lines, the full Senate could vote on Saturday. Wall Street major indexes flirting with records. This is ABC News. Wall Street markets are rallying towards a record. Japan needs to adapt to new methods of warfare, like using artificial intelligence and drones that have been deployed in Ukraine and the Middle East, and to strengthen its defense industry, according to a statement from the Japanese government. Japan has started deploying long-range cruise missiles. Sharing his story, the man who confronted a gunman with his semi-automatic pistol during a mass shooting outside a fast food restaurant in Twin Falls, Idaho, Saturday, 35-year-old Jordan Salinas.
4: My goal was to try to help as many people get home as possible, you know, to be with their families, be with their friends. That was the entire goal.
1: Salinas says he started training for a mass shooting after one 5 years ago at an Idaho mall. Three people were killed last weekend, seven others injured. Police say the gunman died at the scene from a self-inflicted gunshot. Chuck Sievertson, ABC News.
5: 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Now, seeing my grandson out on the water, it means everything to me. 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
12: Happy Tuesday, everybody. You got the Billy Wolf program, and I have music for you from Macy Gray, The Stones, and Huey Lewis in the News. I've also got Dad's Joke of the Day. Tune in about 20 past. 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
3: Chance of thunderstorms this afternoon. Otherwise, cloudy skies expected. Daytime highs approaching 73. Northeasterly winds 10 to 20 miles per hour. Chance of thunderstorms tonight. Lows level off around 58. Cloudy skies expected. Chance of thunderstorms tomorrow. High temperatures reach up to 73. Cloudy skies. That's a look at your latest forecast from the Weatherology Weather Center. I'm Staff Meteorologist Jennifer Wojcicki. Currently 63.

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I'm Billy Wolf. 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

0: You're locked in with the Bully Wolf program on KHAS Radio. It is time to vote for the best nachos in Hastings. 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Well, I hope you have, and I hope you've picked. Well, if not, here's a chance for you to get in right now with your vote. The finalists are Irma's, Bullseye's, and La Casa. 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

0: 1230 AM, 104.1 FM, KHAS Radio. I'm Billy Wolf. Did you see where Brandon went to lunch today? He posted it up on our Facebook after he got there. He said, "Bullseyes? Yeah. Hey, thanks for bringing some back, buddy. Appreciate it. Not a scrap. Nothing. Not a zip, zero, zilch." He's a good friend, isn't he? No! A good friend would have brought Billy some food. I'm just saying, Brandon. Just put it out there, my man. You know, Bullseye is a great place to eat. Yeah, great place to get food from, too. Like a to-go, Brandon. Just put it out there. Check the pic out he posted up. He looked so happy to be eating there today when he was there. Yeah. And also, while you're on our Facebook, with that, checking that picture out, get in with our question today, if you haven't done so already. Brandon put out there, what's something everybody should know how to do? You can put it on our Facebook page with us. You have to scroll down to get to the question. We have some other posts on there as well. KHAS Radio on Facebook.
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4: Chance of thunderstorms this afternoon. Otherwise, cloudy skies expected. Daytime highs approaching 73. Northeasterly winds 10 to 20 miles per hour. Chance of thunderstorms tonight, lows level off around 58, cloudy skies expected. Chance of thunderstorms tomorrow, high temperatures reach up to 73, cloudy skies. That's a look at your latest forecast from the Weatherology Weather Center. I'm Staff Meteorologist Jennifer Wojcicki. Currently 63.

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1: ABC News, I'm Chuck Sievertson. Bails $1 million for a man arrested for allegedly starting the largest of the three wildfires in Spokane, Washington, that destroyed hundreds of buildings and forced tens of thousands of people from their homes. Sources tell ABC News that President Trump called Congressman Max Miller, Ohio Republican, telling him his reelection campaign's in jeopardy. Miller denying accusations of domestic abuse. Ohio Senator Bernie Moreno, ex-father-in-law of Miller's, wants Miller to resign.
2: This is truly the seventh level of hell. This has been a horrific experience for my entire family. My daughter specifically did not want this to be out in the public.
1: Acting Attorney General Todd Blanche has been confirmed by the Senate Judiciary Committee. At least seven Republican senators previously expressed concerns about his nomination. Blanche can only afford to lose two Republican votes in the full Senate vote ahead. This is ABC News. Sharing his story, the man who confronted a gunman with his semi-automatic pistol during a mass shooting outside a fast food restaurant in Twin Falls, Idaho, Saturday. 35-year-old Jordan Salinas says his goal was to help as many people survive and get home. Talking about the gunman,
3: he seemed unusually comfortable aiming that rifle at those cars. And then as soon as some rounds started coming at him, everything changed.
1: Salinas says he started training for a mass shooting after one 5 years ago at an Idaho mall. Three people were killed last weekend, seven others injured. Police say the gunman died at the scene from a self-inflicted gunshot. Two brothers fishing on a Massachusetts beach got a surprise, reeling in a 5-foot tiger shark. John Chisholm with the New England Aquarium.
4: The water temperature is getting up into the high 70s and will eventually hit the low 80s. And that's, you know, perfect for these little juvenile tiger sharks.
1: Chuck Sievertson, ABC News.
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8: Oh, yeah!
9: Chance for scattered storms this afternoon. Otherwise, cloudy skies with a few peaks of sun. High temperatures reach up to 70. Northeasterly winds 10 to 20 miles per hour. Chance of thunderstorms tonight. Lows level off around 58. Cloudy skies expected. Chance of thunderstorms tomorrow. High temperatures reach up to 72. Overcast skies. That's a look at your latest forecast from the Weatherology Weather Center. I'm Staff Meteorologist Jennifer Wojcicki. Right now, it's 63 degrees.

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8: In the 1930s, many businesses across America sponsored basketball teams as a way to get their name into the public. In McPherson, Kansas, the Globe Refinery had a premier team under Coach Gene Johnson, considered by many to be the father of modern basketball. Rich Hughes, author of Netting Out Basketball, 1936, says Johnson developed the zone press, fast break, and dunking the basketball.
11: Gene Johnson's services for a year could be had for $1,500. Of course, a dollar went a lot further in those days, but for $1,500, he was tasked with bringing the best players that he could find to McPherson, Kansas.
8: Johnson was a top-shelf coach who could bring the best talent to McPherson. For winning teams like this one, or the Universal Pictures team in Hollywood, California, the wages were similar, and each player was expected to work a job just like other non-athletes at the company.
11: They were in that $100 a month range, working at the refinery, or in the case of Universal Pictures, being a grip in a film studio.
8: There may have been a little extra money for playing on the basketball team, but for the most part, players were just glad to have a job during the Depression and enjoyed what small perks their sport afforded them.
11: They took some road trips during the year. They jumped into two Model Ts and traveled to Louisiana in the dead of winter. So maybe that was bonus enough not to have to go to the refinery for 10 days.
8: James Naismith invented basketball in 1891. The game grew quickly in popularity, and by 1904, there was a basketball exhibition at the Olympic Games held in St. Louis. But it wasn't until 1936 that teams like McPherson and Universal Studios had a chance to compete for the right to go to the Olympics. And it's the story of that team and the Olympics that we continue next time as we travel the countryside. In McPherson, Kansas, I'm Andrew McCray.
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3: 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With more practical tips and useful advice, this is the Old Farmer's Almanac Radio Report for Tuesday, August 4th, the 216th day of the year. Musician Louis Armstrong was born on this day, and Billboard magazine introduced the Hot 100 music chart in 1958. Have you ever stopped to take in the variety of insect sounds that make up the late summer soundscape? As they crank up the volume in the evening or before an approaching storm, it's worth taking a moment to appreciate the tapestry of sound. The assortment of chirps, trills, buzzes, and zips made by crickets, grasshoppers, katydids, and cicadas can be truly awe-inspiring. 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By the time most of us are middle-aged, those higher frequencies are lost to our ears. That is the Old Farmer's Almanac Radio Report. 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
4: Chance for scattered storms this afternoon. Otherwise, cloudy skies with a few peaks of sun. High temperatures reach up to 70. Northeasterly winds 10 to 20 miles per hour. Chance of thunderstorms tonight. Lows level off around 58. Cloudy skies expected. Chance of thunderstorms tomorrow. High temperatures reach up to 72. Overcast skies. That's a look at your latest forecast from the Weatherology Weather Center. I'm Staff Meteorologist Jennifer Wojcicki. Right now, it's 63 degrees.

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1: ABC News, I'm Chuck Sievertson. The House Ethics Committee today formally announced an investigation into Congressman Max Miller, Ohio Republican, for alleged domestic violence and abuse or illegal drug use. Miller has denied allegations. Sources tell ABC News that President Trump called Miller, telling him his reelection campaign's in jeopardy. Senator Bernie Moreno, Ohio Republican and ex-father-in-law of Miller's, says of his daughter,
2: she's going to have high-definition videos. She's going to have news stories. She's going to have everything out there. She's going to read that as an adult going, what the heck happened?
1: That of his granddaughter, Moreno wants Miller to resign. Bails $1 million for a man arrested for allegedly starting the largest of three wildfires in Spokane, Washington. Acting Attorney General Todd Blanche has been confirmed by the Senate Judiciary Committee. Full Senate vote is ahead. Chipotle says it's removed jalapenos from some of its restaurants after health officials said they could be linked to salmonella. This is ABC News. Extreme heat warnings for millions in the Southwest, says ABC News forecaster Samara Theodore.
3: 113 degrees in Las Vegas, 112 in Palm Springs, 110 in Phoenix. Not much of a break in the coming days. The farther south you head, things have cooled off a bit in the north. But even there, firefighters have to be on the lookout because as we head towards the end of the week, temperatures will start to rise again.
1: ABC Samara Theodore hitting a pause button, this state with a whole lot of data centers.
4: No data center, no data centers.
5: The protests have only gotten louder, and Texas Governor Greg Abbott has heard them, demanding last week that data centers be self-sufficient.
6: They must provide their own power, not taking power off the power grid.
5: Now he's gone a step beyond, announcing a moratorium on new data centers without approval from the state's regulatory agencies. He's offered no deadline on the completion of those audits. Jim Ryan, ABC News in Dallas-Fort Worth.
1: Chuck Sievertson, ABC News.
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9: You're locked in with the Boy Wolf program. This hour, we be getting down with James Brown. Also music from Duncan Sheik and Duran Duran. 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
4: Chance of thunderstorms tonight, otherwise cloudy skies. Lows dip down to about 58. Winds out of the northeast, 8 to 15 miles an hour. Chance of thunderstorms tomorrow, highs around 72, overcast skies. Lows level off around 57. Tomorrow night, partly cloudy skies. Mainly clear and dry Thursday and Friday. Low 80s Thursday, upper 80s by Friday. From the Weatherology Weather Center, I'm Staff Meteorologist Megan Mulford. Right now, 60.

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I'm Billy Wolf. 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It's brought to you by the Hastings Museum. They're located at 1330 North Burlington Avenue in Hastings. And have you been there before? You need to go. They are the largest municipal museum between Denver and Chicago. They offer three floors of wow. Yeah, a collection of many varied artifacts and exhibits that connects us to the world and universe. Yeah, you got to check out the showtimes and what's playing at the Super Screen Theater and Planetarium. They have a variety of educational films, Hollywood movies, sky shows. It's really cool. You've got to go. Check out their current exhibits, the programs, events, announcements, behind-the-scenes activities, and so much more on their website, hastingsmuseum.org, hastingsmuseum.org. Here is your daily pick-me-up. We're going to head to Oklahoma City, where there's a hospital team that helped a terminally ill father take part in his daughter's wedding. He was hospitalized with a complex pulmonary illness. So the staff at OU Health transformed the hospital chapel into a wedding venue, and they took the outdoor healing garden and made it a reception space. They provided flowers, a cake, and other personal touches, too, so that Shanna Buncey could walk down the aisle with her father before exchanging vows with her husband. Surrounded by family and friends, the couple celebrated the ceremony at the hospital where Shanna's father was able to share in the milestone. That's your daily pick-me-up, brought to you by the Hastings Museum. Find out more at Hastings Museum.

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0: KHAS Radio, I'm Billy Wolf. So did you meet Kramer this morning? I'm not talking about the character from Seinfeld. I'm talking about Kramer, the kitty cat, the ball fluff. Yeah, I was here with Brandon this morning. Yeah, looking for his forever home. He's full of love, personality, and can't wait to meet his perfect family. Could it be you? Visit Start Over Rover on Facebook for all the details.
1: Soybeans and corn were lower Tuesday. Cattle and hogs finished higher. I'm John Perkins with a Brownfield market update. When it comes to short stature corn, it all started with Stein. For decades, they've been focused on unique hybrids that deliver top yields. Stein invented short stature corn, then they perfected it. Stein has yield. Soybeans and corn are pressured by weather forecasts and a drop in crude oil. September beans are down 15 at 11.58 and three quarters. November is 14 and a half lower at 11.77 and three quarters. September corn is down 7 at 4.42 and a quarter. December was 7 lower at 4.65 and a half. Live and feeder cattle were higher, with feeders in the lead on that decline in corn. October live was up 117 at 227.90. December was 105 higher at 227.27. September feeders were 360 higher at 346.15. And with pork up at midday, October hogs were 67 higher at 84.35. December was up 42 at 75.77. Now here's Megan Grebner with Cash Livestock. Megan?
2: Thanks, John. Direct cash cattle trade was relatively quiet again Tuesday. The lone bid to a surface was in Nebraska at $368 stressed. Asking prices weren't readily available. There's optimism prices will move higher again this week, so it could take some time for significant trade volume to develop. Estimated cattle slaughter was 110,000 head, up 4,000 on the weekend, down more than 6,000 on the year. The cash hog market is off to a busier start, but processors have been able to move needed numbers without having to bid up. The market's largely focused on demand, both globally and domestically. While there have been some bright spots, countries like Mexico, there are long-term concerns about global strength that are lingering. Pork's a competitively priced protein, which could help provide support in the domestic market. Estimated hog slaughter was 483,000 head, up 21,000 on the week and up about 1,500 on the year. With John Perkins, I'm Megan Grebner for Brownfield.
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7: Chance of thunderstorms tonight, otherwise cloudy skies. Lows dip down to about 58. Winds out of the northeast, 8 to 15 miles an hour. Chance of thunderstorms tomorrow, highs around 72, overcast skies. Lows level off around 57. Tomorrow night, partly cloudy skies. Mainly clear and dry Thursday and Friday. Low 80s Thursday, upper 80s by Friday. From the Weatherology Weather Center, I'm Staff Meteorologist Megan Mulford. Right now, 60.

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1: ABC News, I'm Chuck Sievertson. Doing what Ohio Congressman Max Miller publicly urged them to do, the House Ethics Committee formally announcing an investigation into Miller for allegedly domestic violence, abuse, or illegal drug use. Miller has denied allegations. Sources tell ABC News that President Trump called Miller, telling him his reelection campaign is in jeopardy. Bail set at $1 million for a man arrested for allegedly starting the largest of the three wildfires in Spokane, Washington. Flames melted electric and gas lines, says ABC's Alex Stone in Spokane, seeing repair crews.
2: In where there are fire crews right here trying to dig line and clean up the area, but what they're doing is building a road so power crews can get in and try to rebuild the power line. So they're actively doing that right now.
1: Acting Attorney General and AG nominee Todd Blanche has been confirmed by the Senate Judiciary Committee. A full Senate vote is ahead. This is ABC News. Suspicion or downright opposition to AI data centers appears to cut across party lines. ABC's Jim Ryan says Democrat-dominated New York was the first to impose a moratorium on the facilities.
3: Now Deep Red, Texas has done the same. Governor Greg Abbott, once an ardent supporter of data centers, has shut the door on new ones until the state can audit their potential impact on public water and power supplies. More than 330 data centers are up and running in Texas, with another 250 on the drawing board.
1: Nate Rouette and his brother, fishing on a Massachusetts beach, got the surprise of their lives, reeling in a 5-foot tiger shark.
4: I saw those horizontal, those lines, indicating that it was a tiger shark, which was super cool. Immediately I started yelling at my brother. I was like, it's a tiger shark. And he was in disbelief.
1: Scientists say the tropical species is showing up farther north because of warmer ocean waters. Chuck Sievertson, ABC News.
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1: Chance of thunderstorms tonight, otherwise cloudy skies. Lows dip down to about 58. Winds out of the northeast, 8 to 15 miles an hour. Chance of thunderstorms tomorrow, highs around 72, overcast skies. Lows level off around 57. Tomorrow night, partly cloudy skies. Mainly clear and dry Thursday and Friday. Low 80s Thursday, upper 80s by Friday. From the Weatherology Weather Center, I'm staff meteorologist Megan Mulford. Currently 59.
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0: AM 1041 FM KHAS Radio. I'm Billy Wolf, getting ready to head out. Coming up, 6 o'clock, it is Sports Nightly. Have a great rest of your evening, everybody. Back tomorrow at 2. Adios. Sayonara. Avita Zane. Bye-bye.
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2: Oh, yeah!
3: In Nebraska, the weather is always changing. Sunny skies can give way to thunderstorms, gusty winds, heavy rain, hail, or extreme heat. 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
4: Chance of thunderstorms tonight, otherwise cloudy skies. Lows dip down to about 58. Winds out of the northeast, 8 to 15 miles an hour. Chance of thunderstorms tomorrow, highs around 72, overcast skies. Lows level off around 57. Tomorrow night, partly cloudy skies. Mainly clear and dry Thursday and Friday. Low 80s Thursday, upper 80s by Friday. From the Weatherology Weather Center, I'm Staff Meteorologist Megan Mulford. Currently, 59.

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0: 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Nebraska soccer opens 2026 with an exhibition versus Colorado State on Wednesday, August 5th at 1 p.m. They kick off the regular season at Louisville on Wednesday, August 12th at 6:30 p.m. Nebraska Bowling has released its 2026-27 schedule. The Huskers open October 16th at the Chelsea Gilliam Classic in Youngstown, Ohio, where they won it all last year. Nine regular season tournaments lead into a home postseason as Nebraska hosts the Conference USA Championship in Lincoln March 17th through the 21st, before wrapping up at the NCAA Championships in Pittsburgh in April. The preseason college football coaches poll has been released. Ohio State takes the preseason number one spot, with Oregon, Georgia, Texas, and Notre Dame rounding out the top five. The Big Ten placed eight teams in the preseason top 25. Indiana, USC, Michigan, Penn State, Washington, and Iowa all join Ohio State and Oregon in the rankings. 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
2: Back right swing by Kennedy Martin, dug by Berg, and she can do it all. 23-13 Huskers right side swing. Virginia Adriano! Kaboom! Putting dents in the rec hall deck. It's 24-13.
3: Prince will come out and take it with 14 seconds to go. Huskers trailing by two. Prince against Sellers, who has four fouls. He'll take a three. Betcha! A CBA three for Britt to give Nebraska the lead. I said you want Britt. Britt's taking the shot, and she did it. She's got 22, and the Huskers have the lead in Seattle.
4: Nebraska 9, Oklahoma State 1, bottom of the fifth. Runner at first, two outs. Jordy Fromm with a 1-2. Godwin swings, and they appeal to first. They rule, she went around. Strike three, and Nebraska is going to the Women's College World Series in 2026.
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5: And welcome into the show. 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Kyle, it is Fall Camp Eve. Are
6: fall
5: you able
6: camp
5: to sleep
6: Eve.
5: Tonight?
6: And through all throughout the house,
5: give
6: no
5: us
6: creature
5: a
6: is stirring. Footballs are being snapped. I know that doesn't rhyme. But excited, ready to go. It was a little taste of it today because you had the players, media availability with a lot of the players. A handful of them went to the podium, but most of it they had side podiums in the Hawks Championship Center. And it's time. Got a chance to talk to a few guys. We'll hear those conversations, one of them today, one tomorrow. But they're fired up. They're eager to get going because I think they get sick of, you know, all the outside noise and things that you can't really control. They just want to block it out, play football, and they'll be in the dorms this week. So they're shielded by a lot of it. It's just ball.
5: I by no means am complaining when I say this, but it does not feel like fall camp weather out there today.
6: No, it feels like fall. It feels like the season's already been
5: chilly.
6: Here. I think tomorrow is supposed to be similar. I think it's supposed to rain a little bit tomorrow. I think the guys, though, would like that because I remember last year when fall camp started, it was like 95 degrees.
5: The players might like it, but the coaches would prefer that heat.
6: Yeah, you want to see these guys struggle a little bit and go through it. Tomorrow's supposed to be 77 degrees. You're talking low 80s on Thursday. The heat doesn't really come back until the weekend, and then next week it's in the 80s. It'll be a little bit more humid, but the first day of fall camp, I mean, it's not even going to reach 80 degrees.
5: Listen, I'm before we talk too much about that, how about Camden Cones putting his jacket on? You know, he's a...
6: He's going to eat.
5: You're going to let the interns fly tonight by themselves?
6: So this is...
5: He's, you know,
6: he's
5: officially on staff. He's a full-timer, and he's going to let the interns fly.
6: We actually let him out of this...
5: Okay, he's going to see if we can stay on the air without him.
6: We let him out of the studio now that he's full-time. He gets to leave and go eat.
5: He gets to actually be a person now.
6: Yes.
5: I think we're in the very capable hands, though. But so this is in the ticker. Emory had this, but the top 25 preseason coaches poll is out. And would you believe it or not? I know you're shocked about this, but there's a lot of a firestorm on social media being said about the Big Ten, SEC, and all that. But it's just the preseason polls. But pretty interesting. I don't think too shocking, right? The only thing that kind of shocks me is Texas Tech. I mean, just with not knowing what that quarterback situation looks like.
6: Yeah. Again, this is all preseason perception. I think there's been multiple coaches that have come out on media days that say, I understand why we do it for television purposes, but why in the world do we do a preseason poll when we have somewhat of an idea, okay, of what the rosters are, but we don't know how teams are going to play? I think, you know, a lot of people feel like polls shouldn't really start until a handful of weeks into the season when you start to realize who these teams are. But the thought, and because preseason polls, it falls a lot on perception, on what you think a team's going to be, on what you think a league is going to be. And we know the SEC always has a lot of preseason hype about how many top 25 teams they have. And a lot of it starts in this preseason poll, right? Because just based on perception over time, you know, Emory had mentioned Ohio State's one, Oregon's two. So you have the top two teams in the Big Ten are 1 and 2 in this poll. This is the coaches poll that came out today. The AP poll has not come out yet. And this is the USA Today coaches poll. So in the top 10, you have three, which the big three, Ohio State, Oregon, and Indiana's all the way down at 6. So you have three in the top 10 that are Big Ten. In total, you have USC's at 14 as well. You have Michigan at 16, Penn State at 17, Washington at 19, Iowa at 22. So when you look at it right now, but like, do we really know what Penn State's going to be at 17?
5: No, that's another one. That's another
6: brand
5: one.
6: Brand new team. Brand new coaching staff.
5: Brand new coaching. I know that Iowa State
6: Michigan,
5: has been good,
6: and
5: they brought a lot of those players from Iowa State, but how does that translate? I don't know. I mean, that's kind of a little bit. And then I'm maybe a little bit surprised that with the love that USC is getting, that they're lower than that. They're at 14. I thought maybe they'd be a little higher.
6: You think they'd be a little like closer to one, you mean, like higher, closer to top 10 or back more?
5: I thought they'd be higher in the top, in the, like closer to the top 10. Like,
6: yeah.
5: I don't know why Texas Tech is ahead of USC.
6: Yeah, I would agree with that. USC, the numbers, they have, especially getting their quarterback back, another year of Lincoln Riley with the same quarterback. They were an explosive offense. I think they lost some targets on the outside. They have a lot of athletes on defense. I mean, the transfer guys they brought in, the recruiting classes that they've stacked up.

0: podcaster and journalist, and he quote tweets the top 25 and says 9 SEC schools play at least 5 of the top 25 teams in the coaches poll. Not a single Big Ten team plays 5. Efficient work. And that was totally, absolutely wrong. No, there's multiple teams that play 6 and 5 teams in the top 25.
1: Yeah. Ohio State plays 6.
0: Nebraska plays
1: Oregon,
0: 5.
1: Texas, Indiana, USC, Michigan, Iowa, Nebraska. They all play 5, I believe.
0: Yes.
1: So now I think part of it is there's the, because he's done, this specific guy has done this before. It's like he understands what he's doing.
0: Oh.
1: Like there's a method to the madness. Mm-hmm. He's an SEC Network host, and he does this every year.
0: It's wrong.
1: I think Damon even tweeted underneath it. He's big on, I think he's along this same train of thought. Why do we do preseason polls? Because it's just based on perception. And we always say the SEC gets the benefit of the doubt in a lot of these because they have the ESPN engine behind them. And that usually becomes true when you look at preseason polls. So it's like the chicken or the egg. You have the preseason poll and then strength of schedule. We always talk about strength of schedule that gets developed because of these preseason polls that are created by the ESPNs of the world, you know, who try to help their own product because that is the conference that they have under the, you know, the TV rights to. But last year, you look at the AP top 25, Penn State was number 2. Clemson was number 4. I'm trying to look through. LSU was number 9. The Gators were 15. They had a bad year last year. Again, this is all based on projection of what you. Indiana was 20. Texas Tech was 23. They were a playoff team. So, the AP preseason top 25 poll last year, and you see how things actually turn out. That's why you just. It's all part of the game that we play in the year-round sports talk cycle, but none of this in the end means literally anything.
0: No, it doesn't.
1: But for certain teams, it is a good starting point. It's a good nugget in game notes to say, hey, we were a preseason top 5 team. Mm-hmm. That's a way for programs in recruiting to thump their chests, saying we were come and be a part of a preseason top 5 program. And it also, again, helps early in the season with strength of schedule and things like that, because if you're top, you get the benefit of the doubt being a top 25 team and all those things. But a few weeks into the season, you're going to see a lot of these teams get knocked off and have to climb back up.
0: You know, one of the things, and you've been high on Washington, too, it seems like that team's starting to pick up a little bit of them getting some preseason love.
1: Yeah, I mean, getting their quarter, who knows how that dynamic's going to work, right? Damon Williams, he leaves where he tried to leave and then got sued by his school to come back for all the NIL money. I mean, he was signed to a $4 million NIL contract, and then he comes back to a locker room that he tried to walk away from. How does that whole deal work? I think Jed Fish is a really good coach, calls the plays there. They have a second-year coordinator who was a former head coach, and Ryan Walters. They have most of their offensive line back this year. I just wonder how Damon Williams, what kind of step does he take forward this year? And, of course, he'll come here to Memorial Stadium on Halloween and how he deals with that environment, but they're always going to have athletes on both sides of the ball at Washington. Last year, they were a top 25 defense.
0: Just interesting. I know it doesn't mean anything, but we'll see how these teams look come start of the season and then a few weeks into it. And
1: what I'm excited about, Jess, is
0: what?
1: Talking about, like, hey, LSU plays Ole Miss and some of these games, LSU plays Clemson in week 1, and we don't have to talk about government intervention and bills and things like that. We get to do our picks soon.
0: Yes.
1: We actually pick games.
0: Which, speaking of, we will have the big dog, Jeremiah Searles, on. I had a chance to chat with him, lengthy chat, heading into the fall camp, pick his brain on the offensive line, all that good stuff. So we'll play a portion of that conversation here coming up in just a few minutes. But, it seems like, again, we talked a little bit about it last night, that Protect College Sports Act still is currently trying to make its way through the Senate, but it's still, I think, a long shot to get it passed over the weekend. But we will see. Again, it's kind of the text is out, how they rephrase some of the things.

0: of the things that they were working on to finalize the phrasing and in certain areas that there were some issues with. So that's officially out. Ross Dellinger has put that out, but it still has not even gone through all the official processes to actually be voted on.
1: To me, it's a snooze fest. Wake me up when this thing
0: I know, but through. I've just, it's one of those things where now the eligibility of the 5-5 for some of those basketball players kind of, you know, maybe weighs in on this and is kind of contingent upon how, if this goes through. So, yes, it is. I'm sick of talking about it, too.
1: By the way,
0: it's still not done yet.
1: I got breaking news.
0: Okay, what?
1: Breaking news. CSD, I got breaking news.
0: Is somebody playing a game over there?
1: CSD, oh. I got breaking news. Adam Schefter has reported Cardinals rookie quarterback Carson Beck will start Thursday's Hall of Fame game per head coach. Yes. So in case you're wondering, do we have a breaking news sounder, Duke? Over there? No, we got to work on that.
0: Man, and I forgot the trivia buttons again. Chris. I'm so, and they're in my Amazon cart.
1: I guess we can't do trivia today.
0: We will have trivia. We have a couple more weeks left of our fun segments, summer segments. So, the Oscars Radio Network Broadcast Center is sponsored by Acres, where it's mower season. 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Hey. Let's open up the phone lines. Phone lines are open.
1: Do we
0: give
1: dare?
0: Us a call?
1: Nobody wants to talk
0: actually,
1: to me.
0: Actually, if the though. Interns, if we think the interns can handle it.
1: We got 17 of them. Somebody should be able to answer
0: the
1: phones. Give
0: us a call. Give us a text on our Woodhouse Sports Nightly hotline. We're going to take a break coming up next. We're going to hear from Jameer Khan. Keep it here on Sports Nightly.
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10: Slight chance for storms tonight. Otherwise, cloudy skies expected. Lulls of a laugh around 58. Winds out of the northeast, 8 to 15 miles per hour. Cloudy skies expected tomorrow. Chance of thunderstorms. Daytime highs approaching 72. Lulls of a laugh around 57. Tomorrow night, partly cloudy skies. A mix of clouds and sun. Thursday, with daytime highs approaching 82. 89 Friday. I'm meteorologist Laura Lockwood on KHAS Radio, 1230 AM and 104.1 FM.
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0: 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Welcome back to Sports Nightly with Kyle Crooks. I'm Jessica Coody. We are, what's the time now? Remember, what was that? Was it softball, the Women's College World Series, when I had an hour countdown?
1: And it was terribly wrong every time?
0: Yeah, I kept going up and sitting down. What's the hour time now till practice time? 10 a.m. tomorrow.
1: Someone's got to have to do the math for me.
0: Are you reworking your entire schedule to be able to be out there the entire time?
1: Yes.
0: Yeah.
1: The gym is much earlier now. We're talking like 7:30 a.m. And I don't, my body's going to take, you want to talk about the guys having to deal with, you know, training camp? This is my training camp. It's going to be tough.
0: Well, think about, you know, some of these players going into this fall camp and the conversations that are different, way different, vastly different than what they were a year ago. And Jameer Khan is one of those guys just where he stands with his defense. He stood out immediately when Rob Orch got on the field with these guys back in December. Felt like he could be a useful piece, and he is so well-liked. I mean, I know that I've talked about this, but when he was making teams on making plays on special teams last year, just how much he was celebrated on the sideline, and guys saying nobody works harder than Jameer Khan, and so he's so well-respected. But, you know, he had to kind of earn his way, and it looks like now he's going to be one of those guys and very well could be one of those single-digit guys.
1: Yeah, he's he was one of those good pickups last year.
0: Yeah,
1: that you don't realize how good of a pickup he is in the time that you get him. But comes from FCS, Southern Illinois. You know, you like you mentioned, plays a role on special teams. This year, it's going to be a much bigger role. I mean, he'll probably play a lot of safety this year. Does he play a little bit of nickel as well? Versatile piece on the back end. They expect a lot of him. Every time I ask guys, who's the most vocal? Who's the biggest leader in the spring, in the summer? Even Corey Campbell. He said, Jameer Khan. You know, as soon as I mentioned Jameer Khan, he lights up. The strength coach is lighting up when you say a guy's name. There's no faking anything when you ask about strength coach about a guy. Like, they know the truth about guys. And he could not have said more positive things about Jameer Khan, and that tells me that this dude's coming to play this year.
0: He's a guy that's, I think, very appreciative of everything that he's got here and wants to make the most of it, no doubt about it. You know, when we're talking about things that we'll be watching for and what we're interested to see, I know we've hit a lot on the depth at in the secondary room, but I'm fascinated to see. You just said it. I mean, he could play the nickel, maybe safety. Donovan Jones, does he move inside the nickel? I'm fascinated to see where they land on what spots these guys are going to be in the defense.
1: I think part of that could be decided in training camp. Rob Orch has an idea, I would guess, and where,
0: because it moved throughout the spring.
1: Yeah, and where these guys could land, and you would think that some of the things that you saw in spring could change in fall camp. All I know is, and Coach Rule has said it, I just want a guy who's the coordinator of the defense that just puts the best 11 guys on the field. I don't want to hear that we can't have this guy on the field because he's not a part of a specific package. Put the best 11 players on the field. And I think if you ask all the coaches on the defensive staff who's a part of the best 11 players, Jameer Khan is a part of that best 11. So that tells me he's going to be out there on that first snap on September 5th.
0: All right. Well, today, heading into training camp, a lot of the players were made available to the media, and Kyle had a chance to chat with Jahmyr Khan.
1: All right, Jahmyr, we're on the eve of another training camp here at the Huskers. Excited? Yes. Ready to go? What are the feelings like?
13: The feelings are we're just excited to go play football again. That's what we love doing. So, yeah.
1: This spring, this summer, how do the guys create chemistry? There's new pieces every year. Every time I talk to somebody, they say you're one of the leaders, one of the vocal guys on the defense. How has your role maybe expanded over the last few months heading into another camp?
13: Really, it's just being able to come into that leader role where I can bring guys along with me so we can all be great together as a team, because it doesn't matter if one guy is good or one guy is great. This is football. You need all 11 guys to do their job. So if I want to be great, I got to bring everybody else along with me so they can be great with me, so we can be a great team and get back to our national championship where we're supposed to be.
1: Your role on this defense, you're a versatile piece. You can do different things on the back end. How do you see yourself playing into what this looks like with Rob Orch and a new defensive scheme?
13: Just playing my role, playing whatever position they need me to do, and just making plays. At the end of the day, the game is about making plays and getting the ball back to my offense, getting the ball back into Anthony Calandria and TJ Latif's hands. And if we do that over and over again, we're going to be really good this year.
1: What did you learn about yourself, the guys around you last year? When you, there's ups and downs of every season. What do you learn about yourself as a player, as a person last year? As now you could utilize some of that knowledge to this year.
13: What I realized was, regardless of what I go through myself or what we go through as a team, we still have to be straight arrow. Yeah. Just always continuously doing the correct things over and over again, not getting bored of them. And once, if you can do that, and do it the correct way, we're going to be really good.
1: Chatting with Jahmyr Khan, the details part of it, because you're playing, like, you started at Southern Illinois, you come up, you're playing up to Nebraska. Is that more of when you play here, you have to worry more about the details? Is it honing in on the details more? What was the biggest difference for you that you had to learn about playing at this specific level?
13: Honestly, it wasn't too much different, honestly. I know it's different levels, FCS and Big in the Big Ten and stuff, but honestly, the players are the same. The skill positions are the same. And that's what a lot of people don't really know. But the biggest difference is the O-line and D-line at those levels. That's why a lot of guys, we have a lot of different guys come from FCS and come in and play at a school like this. But yeah, I would say it's more the details and the just intricate little things, because we don't have that as many snaps. As other leagues may have, as other conferences may have, we might get 60, 70 games, plays a game, where another league might get 100 a game on defense. So there's not as many plays out there to make. So when they come, you got to make the most of every play.
1: Yeah, that's a good thought. And Rob Orch, too, new voice as the defensive coordinator, new scheme. He has a lot of energy. We saw him out there in spring. But a lot of new faces on the defensive side in terms of the coaching staff. How have those guys fit in with you?
13: They fit in great. Like a guy like Coach Orch, I love him. He has the utmost trust in me, and I have the utmost trust in him also to get us into positions where you're going to make plays. I love that dude, man. He's instilled so much confidence in our team and our defense and different players that we all needed to just go out there and make plays. And a guy like new, like Coach Yelk, he's amazing, man. I feel like he's helped my career already, and we haven't even started the season. Like, he's changed the trajectory of where we're going to go as a defense and where we're going to go as a team, and I can't thank him enough.
1: I'm glad you brought up Coach Yell, coaching the safeties. What is different about having a guy like that in the room? Has NFL experience as a coach? I mean, that's pretty big, right? Because that's what you want to do. That's the next step you want to take.
13: Exactly. Coach Yell has brought so much detail. He's brought so much detail, and that's what we needed. We need detail, we need discipline, and that's what wins games. We can be detailed and disciplined on every single play of the game, we're going to be a really good team. So, yeah.
1: What's the feeling, the difference just in the change in scheme? You go to a 4-2-5. How different is it for you? How much of a learning curve is that?
13: The learning curve wasn't really based on the defense, more of the position. So when I moved from nickel to safety, it was more just opening my eyes a little more, seeing the field differently, understanding what the offense is trying to do on different plays, how they're going to attack me personally in a different type of way than they were when I was at nickel. And that's changed my insight on the game and helped me grow as a player.
1: Final one, Jameer, but on the other side, Calandra, you referenced him earlier. What's that cat and mouse game been like when you guys have team on, you know, you guys do team on team? What's that like?
13: It's really fun, actually. My guy Ant he's such a good player, man. I can't wait for everybody to see him, and so he can showcase his talent at this level. But yeah, man, I love Ant. Mid play, sometimes before the play, we'll catch each other. We'll look at each other. You know, we catch each other eyes. We'll see what he's trying to do. He see what I'm trying to do. And just afterwards, after practice, we always come together and talk about a couple plays or so about how we play it or whatever. But yeah. He's great.
1: You ready for the 90-degree training camp practices? You ready for, like, the next month that could be grueling? I mean, you guys go through summer workouts to get you ready for this, but this is what it's all about, right? Kind of the pain and the struggle of training camp?
13: Yeah, I mean, that just comes with it. I personally love fall camp because at the end of the day, we're doing what we love over and over again. So I've always loved this time of the year, man. I just love football, man. So this is going to be great for me.
1: Football guy, Jameer Khan. Thanks so much for the time.
13: Thank you.
0: Listen, not everybody loves fall camp. Jeremiah Searles, you'll hear him say, I think, unless Camden didn't include it. But when I talked to him, he said, August used to be the worst month of my life.
1: Yeah.
0: And so not every football guy loves fall camp.
1: Every lineman, it's the worst month.
0: I am not surprised Jameer Khan loves fall camp.
1: No, I mean.
0: He's a football guy.
1: One, he's in shape, so it makes it easier. I like the, we both agreed, we like the long sleeve tee he was wearing.
0: It's a sweatshirt. It's like a crew neck, I think.
1: Yeah.
0: I mean, it is sweet.
1: But he was talking a little bit about the cat and mouse game with Calandria in the spring and how they go after it. But it's much like what we talked about. There's a mutual respect there between the defense and Calandria. They talk some trash in between the lines, but there's a real respect there. And Calandria, he's going to be that guy that a lot of people turn to, especially on the back end, some of the younger pieces. In the secondary, if you go to a practice, he's going to be pointing guys in the right direction.
0: You know what's already in midseason form?
1: What's that?
0: My camera work.
1: It's really good. It looks good, too, by the way. It's a good advertisement for the iPhone. It looks clear as day.
0: Yeah, it looks good. Good backdrop. But if you're watching on the stream, if you're just listening,
1: perfect amount of headroom.
0: We went out and shot the videos. I was the one that held the camera for Kyle while he was interviewing Jameer.
1: So. Yeah, you were the real star of that one.
0: You know? Try to you know, wear many hats around here. Do my best. Listen, I'm a little freaked out. I can't even concentrate.
1: Yeah, this is very
0: I
1: something
0: cannot even concentrate on what to do next in the show. So during that interview, I get a text message that says, "Hi, Jessica, could you please answer two questions about your experience with Blaze Pizza? I have never in my life been to Blaze Pizza, but you know who just went to Blaze Pizza?
1: Camden Cohn.
0: Is Camden. How did I get a text about his dinner?
1: And there's no way he's using your number for his dinner. It's not like that pays for anything.
0: Did you steal my credit card? No, I think so.
1: But that wouldn't be linked to your number, your phone number.
0: Yeah, it might be if they use Apple Pay.
1: You don't use, oh, yeah.
0: I don't know. What is Blaze Pizza? I've never been there. And Camden was like, that's just where I got dinner.
1: He walked in with Blaze Pizza and a drink.
0: And I got the text message asking about his experience. I'm like, what is going on here?
1: We need to see receipts.
0: I am really weirded out right
1: now.
0: This
1: is the ultimate conspiracy.
0: Somebody can explain.
1: Maybe it's because you've been trying to cancel a segment for the last 2 months. Maybe he's getting back at you by
0: No, I have not been. You're the one that's trying to cancel segments because you're not good at trivia.
1: Only one.
0: And that's the one I want to keep.
1: Exactly. And that's the one that's, again, conveniently happening again tonight.
0: Yes.
1: Trivia Tuesday.
0: Trivia Tuesday coming up.
1: With CSD.
0: All right, let's get it to a break. We're going to, you know, continue to do some investigative journalism.
1: Something's got to be looked at here.
0: This is concerning. I'm really weirded out right now.
1: We got people jackhammering outside the studio,
0: I know.
1: Too.
0: We've got lots of craziness going on around here. So we'll try to power through. 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
0: 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Welcome back to Sports Nightly with Kyle Crooks. I'm Jessica Coody. So we are less than 2 weeks out from the red-white scrimmage for Husker volleyball.
1: Can you believe it?
0: A week from this Sunday.
1: And that'll be on radio.
0: Yes,
1: correct?
0: We will, of course. I know John Baylor scheduled to make an appearance here in the studio coming up next week.
1: Does he know that?
0: Well, I mean, he's coming in for meetings, so I'm going to try to double up and make sure he can maybe
1: sit in with us. So it's part of the deal.
0: I'm not. If you're listening, JB, I'm going to be texting you soon.
1: But by the way, his hammer, the grammar, let him know we're going to need a new one.
0: Did you break the hammer?
1: Duke. Was it Duke? Matt. Sorry, it wasn't Duke. I just, I offended Duke. Matty Mills broke the hammer, the grammar thing. The little hammer that he gave us.
0: That's disappointing,
1: yes. Snapped it in half.
0: Why would you leave it for the interns to?
1: You can't leave anything out.
0: Mine still is in great form.
1: You have one over there?
0: It's in my office.
1: I didn't get one.
0: You got one. We both got one, but you're.
1: I probably gave it to them.
0: Yeah. But mine's in great condition. But anyway, so we'll be hopefully
1: CST has one.
0: Getting John Baylor on soon. We're also Lauren Cook West gonna try to circle back up with her. So we'll start talking lots more volleyball.
1: That?
0: Nope, she doesn't. But listen, usually they don't tell me no. So we're getting closer to the season. They know that that's
1: part of the deal.
0: It's their time. But we're gonna be talking more and more. I know we're scheduled to dig. Coach Bus Bugelli's show is gonna be coming up here in a couple weeks as well. So it is about that time. And you think about this time a year ago, Kyle. One of the biggest storylines of either sport, football or volleyball, was who's going to be the starting libero. Mm-hmm. And then you look how the season unfolded, and it ended up being basically a two-person job, Olivia Mauck and then Lanny Joboy. They traded off, and it was the number one question I think that she got, Danny got all throughout, especially in the early goings of the season. And she's like, look, we've got two starting liberos, and we're going to play who we need to play in certain moments and the matchups and all of that. And it was certainly a luxury, and they found a way. They played the role well. The two of them fed off of each other, and they're really, really close.
1: Yeah, two really good players. And as we know, in a season, things happen and matchups change and things are different and calls for different lineups and different players. And whether that's Olivia Mauck or Lanny Choboy, it can depend on matchups and who's feeling good that day. So all that stuff, I remember that. I mean, that was such
0: a huge
1: part of the conversation. And they have both of them back again this year, so it'll be part of the conversation again.
0: In fact, both of them will play a huge part once again, and I think both of them are the kind of players, and I think you kind of have to be a defensive specialist, like whatever it takes, you know, that
1: diving on the floor.
0: Whatever role, I just want to win. I just want to win, and certainly that's Olivia Mauck. And again, one of the nicest human beings as well, just a sweetheart. Had a chance to chat with her last week as a part of Internal Media Day. Olivia, how's the summer been for you?
2: It's been good. Been busy, but it's flown by, and I can't wait for season to start. So,
0: you were telling me you got to go to Alaska with Andy. How was that?
2: Oh my gosh, it was so much fun. We went fishing, hiking, did all the outdoorsy stuff. So,
0: how much do you enjoy that kind of stuff? We know Andy's been into that for a while, but how much did you like doing that with her?
2: Yeah, I mean, it was so much fun. She knows like so much more than I do, just being out there with like fishing and stuff. So it was cool to see like her get into it and teach me all kinds of stuff too. So,
0: did you catch anything?
2: Oh yeah, we caught lots of halibut, cod, all the good stuff.
0: And then did you cook it?
2: Yes, I actually have a whole freezer full. Wow. At home. Yeah.
0: And you like to cook that kind of stuff?
2: Yeah, I tried it the other day. It was really good, actually.
0: How different is it to like, hey, I caught that, now I'm eating it?
2: I know, it makes it even better, 100 times better.
0: Oh, that's amazing. Well, how does it feel going into year number 3? It's hard to believe.
2: I know, it is crazy, but we're so excited. Mm-hmm. Just to get started with the season. I mean, we keep saying that this is our season, and I really think that that's going to happen.
0: How about coming off the spring with, you know, again, having so many people back, but then adding the new freshmen? How did you feel about where you guys left spring before you headed into the summer?
2: Yeah, I think it has been our best spring so far. Even the coaches have said it, like we worked really hard in the spring, and even that continuing that into this summer, I think we've just pushed ourselves, and I think it's going to be a good season.
0: You've made a huge impact since you were a freshman, but when you go into year 3, what are some of the things you say, okay, I want to do this better this year?
2: Yeah, I'd say definitely being an upperclassman, stepping into that leadership role, I think is super important for me. So,
0: you know, you and Lanny just played such an incredible role together. Talk about that dynamic and how important just the two of you are and that relationship that you guys have.
2: Yeah, I mean, we're good friends off the court, and when we're on the court, we're even better teammates and players, and we play great next to each other. So I think it's important for both of us to be on the court together.
0: Coming back with so many people, how does that change just again what you guys can do starting practice, being that you're so familiar with each other?
2: Yeah, I think it helps so much, even just with like the freshmen coming in early and then us training with everybody. I think it's just so huge to have everybody here.
0: Haven't been able to use Devaney, so how has that worked out for you guys?
2: It's been rough. We've practiced on wood floors. We've really done everything. So we're excited to get back in there.
0: How excited are you just about the renovations and getting even more people in there?
2: Yeah, I haven't seen it so far. So I'm excited to get back in there. And then having even more people in there is just going to be awesome.
0: Just announced that the red-white scrimmage is going to be played right here inside Pinnacle Bank Arena, the Creighton match, which we knew about. What does that do for you guys, knowing that you're going to get to play in front of even more of Husker Nation?
2: Yeah, I think it just helps for the end of the season, you know, we're going to play in front of huge crowds. And I think it's just starting off strong like that and having the red-white scrimmage is kind of tough because people don't know who to cheer for. So, but it's going to be loud no matter what. So we're excited for it.
0: What does that say? I mean, I know it's what we have come to expect, but not very many programs could hold their scrimmage, inter-squad scrimmage, in an arena like this and expect to sell out. I mean, how appreciative are you guys? Continue to be appreciative, I guess, of what Husker Nation does for you guys.
2: Oh, yeah. They help us out so much. No matter where we go, they're always there. And I think it's just, even for a scrimmage, I think it's going to be so cool to see all the red. And, yeah, we love Husker Nation, definitely.
0: Do you have an arena or a venue that you're most looking forward to playing in?
2: Oh, my gosh. Wrigley, Dallas, all those places. I think that's just such a cool opportunity. I didn't get to play in the Memorial Stadium game, so I think this is just going to be so cool.
0: What did you think when they came to you and said, hey, we're going to play in Wrigley on a baseball field?
2: I was a little scared at first, skeptical, just because with, like, the wind, you don't know the weather or anything, but honestly, I'm so excited for it. It's probably one of the games that I'm looking forward to the most. So,
0: okay, then going into practice, you guys hit the ground running, I know, but what needs to happen over these next 3 weeks for you guys to be ready to go for what is ahead in a really exciting but challenging non-conference?
2: Yeah, I mean, I think we really need to improve on all the skills, serving especially. Danny's talked about it over and over again, and I think that's something that we've worked on this summer too. So I think serving and passing are the most important, so we'll definitely be working on those.
0: How do you guys go about when you know that you're about to face each other for 3 weeks? I mean, you guys get competitive in there.
2: Oh, definitely. It's tough to go against each other, just like because we're so competitive that it just sometimes it gets a little head-to-head. So I think just knowing that we're such good friends off the court, but when we get on the court, we can compete.
0: All right. You're doing some fun things here on Media Day. How in the world did you guys get Scott Bruin, the photographer, to do a TikTok?
2: That was me. I asked him to pretty nicely. I think, I don't know. He agreed to it. I don't know if he actually knew what he was getting himself into, but he did it. So
0: I was told he said in a million years he'd never do a TikTok. So he did one. How would you evaluate his performance on his TikTok?
2: It was pretty good. Pretty good. His lip syncing, it needs a little work, but he can work on that.
0: Awesome. Thank you so much for your time.
2: Thank you.
0: Oh, it was so funny. So Scott Bruin is a longtime photographer that takes all the photos for all the student athletes, and they talked him into doing a TikTok, and he's a guy that is absolutely adamant against TikTok, but they talked him into doing it, and it was so funny. It was hilarious. But I mean, how could you tell Olivia Mountain no?
1: I asked him about it. He said he did it in like two takes.
0: Yeah.
1: They one take and they got it down. He thought that you actually had to say the words in the TikTok, not mouth the words. So he was actually saying the words out loud.
0: How about Olivia, though? She got to go with Andy to Alaska. And Andy's a
1: Who's nicer,
0: big,
1: by the way?
0: I don't make me choose. But Andy, I remember talking to her when she was a freshman. And, you know, she grew up in Alaska, is from Colorado. But because I asked her, I was like, what do you call home? And she's like, I guess Colorado. But grew up, spent a lot of time in Alaska, still spends a lot of time there, and you know, so big, very, very outdoorsy. So Olivia got to go up there and caught cod and halibut and cooked it herself.
1: That sounds like a really good dinner for me. I'd love that.
0: Yeah. Are you a cod and halibut fan?
1: Yeah, I enjoy cod. I haven't had a whole lot of halibut. Big salmon guy.
0: It couldn't be any better than catching it fresh in Alaska, though.
1: Yeah, but you also got to clean it, and then you got to skin it, and you got to make sure you're doing all that stuff correctly.
0: Well, I would trust Andy Jackson to do that.
1: I trust Andy Jackson a lot with a lot of things. Right. I wouldn't trust myself with a lot of things, though. That's the issue. You said, so Andy's from Alaska originally? Or is it Olivia?
0: Andy.
1: Andy's from, so I wonder next year if they play a match, because they were joking about that at Big Ten Media Days, in Alaska on like an iceberg.
0: Now, she ended up, like, family lives there now, her parents, and so that's where she was playing in high school and club ball, but she has spent a lot, I think her grandparents still live in Alaska, I could be mistaken, but I'm pretty sure she still has family that lives there, so she goes up there quite a bit.
1: I wonder, what's it like in Alaska right now?
0: I don't know.
1: I got to look up the weather in Anchorage.
0: Ideal fall camp conditions?
1: It's probably really, really nice. And then it's like daylight for 20 hours a day, and then it's dark for 20 hours a day. Alaska is a very strange place.
0: All right, well, let's...
1: 57 degrees.
0: 57, wow. All right, let's get to a break. We're back to wrap up hour number one next.
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0: Welcome back. Final few minutes left here of hour number one of Sports Nightly with Kyle Crooks. I'm Jessica Cootie. We do not know the answer to why I got the text about Blaze Pizza.
1: I'll text LeBron James. That's his pizza joint. Did you know that?
0: Is it?
1: Yeah. He owns Blaze Pizza.
0: No, he does not.
1: He does.
0: Is it a chain?
1: Yeah. It's a chain.
0: How do I not know this? I've never heard
1: usually
0: of it.
1: Usually it's me that doesn't
0: know
1: anything.
0: That's why I was so confused about why I got a text about Blaze Pizza, because I didn't even know what it was.
1: Yeah, it's like, CC's is very, it's kind of like similar, like a fast food pizza-ish chain, right?
0: Well.
1: Right on that? But no, yeah, Blaze is an international, Blaze is an international franchise, and I don't know if LeBron's the sole owner, but he's an investor in it. Part owner. What else does he own, CSD?
0: That's he false. Owns the That's Thunder. Not even good.
1: That's a shot.
0: He said that he said if for people that can't hear, he said, you know what else he owns? He said the Thunder. That's just not true.
1: Our interns sometimes forget we're on radio and they have microphones.
0: I know, they're like talking
1: they can
0: to
1: use.
0: Us. I think they just want to hang out with us, you know? I think they think we're pretty cool.
1: I think so. But he invested, for those that are interested in LeBron's steak and Blaze Pizza,
0: okay.
1: He invested $1 million in 2012. In the company, franchise rights in South Florida and Chicago, and they've grown one of the fastest growing restaurant chains in U.S. history. Hmm. I don't know if this is a LeBron fact or a real fact.
0: Well, I'd like to know why I am getting text messages for Camden's
1: It's a
0: order.
1: Conspiracy.
0: Like, I'm still just flabbergasted.
1: Maybe they listen to the show and they know that Camden went to get a pizza.
0: Then I need some free Blaze pizza.
1: That's Camden's gotten Blaze a couple days in a row now. That's his place. That's his spot. Apparently, it's right around the corner from
0: weird,
1: here.
0: Weird.
1: Right next to Chipotle.
0: All right. Well,
1: we've got 7 million Chipotle napkins
0: I don't
1: in
0: know.
1: Here
0: I'm,
1: too.
0: I'm going to be scared to sleep tonight. But anyways,
1: you think Blaze Pizza is like watching you and stalking you?
0: It's weird.
1: It is weird.
0: Anyways, all right, coming up, hour number two, the big dog. We've been getting some requests for him. He's back.
1: He is back.
0: The old big dog.
1: Is he barking?
0: He's no.
1: Barking as loud?
0: No, he's not barking, but...
1: All right. Then he's not in mid-season form then. He's not ready to go yet.
0: No, so we'll hear from him a little bit coming up here in just a few minutes. I also have Trivia Tuesday, so...
1: Ugh.
0: Got a lot to come here in hour number...
1: I'm going to win this week.
0: Is it even... possible for you to catch up at this point?
1: No, probably not. I'm not even gonna.
0: We only have like two more weeks left of our summer segments.
1: Really? I thought we had so much more. I know you want to kill all these segments, but It's whatever.
0: No, you do. You do.
1: Just this one.
0: But, all right. So that's all coming up. Hour number two. We'll hear from Jeremiah Searles. Talk offensive line. I know you're shocked to hear this. Absolutely shocked that we talk about the offensive line with Jeremiah Searles. But
1: I'm sure he loves it.
0: He's got a great perspective of it. So he knows a lot of the guys. So we'll dive into that. And, talk some trivia coming up next here on Sports Nightly. Keep it here on the Huskers Radio Network.
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11: Slight chance for storms tonight. Otherwise, cloudy skies expected. Lows of a low around 58. Winds out of the northeast, 8 to 15 miles per hour. Cloudy skies expected tomorrow. Chance of thunderstorms. Daytime highs approaching 72. Lows level off around 57. Tomorrow night, partly cloudy skies. A mix of clouds and sun. Thursday, with daytime highs approaching 82. 89 Friday. I'm meteorologist Laura Lockwood on KHAS Radio, 1230 AM and 104.1 FM.
24: ABC News, I'm Wayne Cabot. Voting no for Todd Blanche, Maine Republican Susan Collins, meaning President Trump's nominee can lose only one other Republican and still be confirmed as Attorney General. Collins uncomfortable, she says, with blanket tax immunity that Blanche arranged for Trump. Justice Department poll monitors are in place for Michigan's primary today, which ABC's Rick Klein says normally would not be unusual, but
26: because it's a state where President Trump is alleged without evidence to have seen voting irregularities because of how aggressive this Department of Justice has been, it definitely raises eyebrows.
24: The Michigan Senate race is a test to see if voters support the mainstream Democrat, Representative Haley Stevens, or the socialist-leaning progressive Dr. Abdul Al-Sayed. Ohio's Max Miller, now under an ethics investigation for alleged domestic abuse, says tonight he will not quit Congress or his reelection campaign. Armed suspect arrested at Trump National in L.A. while taking pictures today. This is ABC News. Tens of thousands of student borrowers are about to have their loans forgiven.
27: I trained in computer-aided drafting at ITT Technical Institute.
28: For half a century, its commercials filled the late-night airwaves until 2016, when ITT closed its 130 campuses, leaving students like Robert Hall wondering,
29: how do we get the money that we put into the program?
28: A decade later, he might finally have an answer. A federal appeals court has ordered the U.S. Department of Education to forgive the loans of 170,000 students of more than 150 for-profit schools accused of misleading the public about their graduates' job prospects. Jim Ryan, ABC News.
24: Water levels along Europe's Danube River are so low now because of drought, dozens of World War II German battleships are appearing. The ships in the middle of the river between Serbia and Romania belong to Nazi Germany's Black Sea Fleet that were deliberately sunk as they retreated from the Soviets. I'm Wayne Cabot, ABC News.
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